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0: this song, especially for anybody not wearing a bra. And I'm generally talking to the ladies here now. 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Donegal, as maybe you don't know, Donegal is known the world over as the home of the bra. Oh, it is, yes. We've a song in Donegal about that. 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We have some bra. We have a bra there. 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It rounds them up and heads them out. My favourite is the American bra. One yank and it's off. 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

0: There's a lovely drinking song called A Jug of Punch. Punch is made here in America, apparently, but rum or something like that. But in Ireland, it's naturally enough made with Irish whiskey. You have a glass and a spoon, some hot water, a squeeze of lemon, some sugar, some cloves.
1: No, you don't need the cloves.
2: You don't really need the hot water either.
0: But it's a lovely drink anyway. And this is a song that an old man might sing in the evening, an old man whose whole life had been sweetened by the drinking of punch.
3: Yes, and
0: he sort of growls it out one evening as the world is slipping out of focus. It starts out very quietly and very poetically and rapidly deteriorates. Like a good night of drinking. Jug of punch when they're in tune.
3: Are you in tune?
0: Anyway, all good people should join in the chorus of this song. Anybody who's ever tasted punch.

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0: was like messaging me all night and then he just ghosted me.
1: No way.
0: Yeah. He was like, you're so hot, I want to come over.
1: Okay.
0: And I was like, cool. And he was like, I'm on my way, driving over right now.
1: And then?
0: Nothing.
1: Phone use while driving can be deadly. 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

0: So he was like messaging me all night and then he just ghosted me.
1: No way.
0: Yeah. He was like, you're so hot, I want to come over.
1: Okay.
0: And I was like, cool. And he was like, I'm on my way, driving over right now.
1: And then?
0: Nothing.
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You're listening to Rewind, a repeat of the Tommy Marin Show. 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
1: Thank you so much for battling through that snow. It's warmer in here, that's for sure. Are we ready, boys?
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The body is that of a 35-year-old. 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
1: Midwest Radio's top of the hour with Faddins for Men, Brafey Road, Castle Bar, where fashion never sleeps. Stockist of Sixth Sense, Columbia, Farah, Superdry and Rivet and Denim, Faddins.ie.
2: It's 7 o'clock. Good morning. I'm Jane McNamara. The government is sending a plane to Tenerife this morning to bring home the two Irish people on board the hantavirus-hit cruise ship. The MV Hondius arrived earlier and is docking offshore, with passengers being ferried to land by small boats. The Spanish Interior Minister has said repatriation flights are being put in place by five European countries for passengers and crew members on board the liner. The Department of Health here has confirmed both Irish people are well. However, when they arrive home, they'll be brought to a HSE facility where they will need to quarantine. Patricia Stevenson, Social Democrat Senator and spokesperson on Foreign Affairs, says support for the two Irish people is needed.
3: It's been an incredibly traumatic experience being on the ship, experiencing that virus. I'm sure they were incredibly worried that they'll need support in that. It's important that we see appropriate preparation precautions being taken in line with, I guess, international guidance and best practice, you know, from the health service as well here in Ireland.
2: Iran's Revolutionary Guard has threatened to target American sites in the Middle East if its tankers come under fire. That's according to local media. It comes as the US awaits a response from Iran on its proposal to end the war. Both sides reportedly exchanged fire in the Strait of Hormuz earlier this week. Fire crews have attended the scene of a major fire in Waterford City. It broke out at a commercial premises at a business park last night. Huge plumes of smoke could be seen during the Waterford versus Cork match at Walsh Park. Fire brigades from Waterford City Fire Service, Tramore, Dunmore East, Portlaw and Dungarvan battled the blaze. This woman, Hayley, says it was a huge fire.
4: Really serious. There's many businesses in this entire business park and a lot of people would lose a lot of things if anything happened, besides the bad things that's happened already.
2: The Minister for Transport is hoping to get Cabinet approval within weeks for legislation to remove the passenger cap at Dublin Airport. Dara O'Brien says scrapping the 32 million passenger limit is a key government priority to support connectivity and economic growth. Legislation is now in its final drafting stages and will be brought to government this month for approval to publish, according to the Department of Transport. The government says it intends to enact it before the end of the year. Travel Extra editor Owen Corey says the removal of the cap is coming far too slow.
5: Devil is in the details. The removal of the cap is coming dripping slow, and far too slow for the airlines, and far too slow in particular for the American airlines, who have said that they want the actual entire cap removed. It can be removed by ministerial order before the start of the summer, when big decisions are made about the allocation of aircraft, which will impact the summer of 2027. The end of the year is far too late for them.
2: The Russian president believes the war in Ukraine is coming to an end. Vladimir Putin has not gone into detail as to why he thinks that or what is changing to help him bring him to that conclusion. The Kremlin's invasion of Ukraine in 2022 triggered a huge crisis in relations between Russia and the West. A fuel income support scheme for farmers and farm contractors needs to go out to them as quickly as possible. The Irish Farmers Association is making the call after the Agriculture Minister announced over 1,270 applications have been made to the scheme in its first 2 days. It will provide a direct support to farm contractors following the recent fuel blockades and protests, and Martin Hayden says it is straightforward to apply. An airline pilot told air traffic controllers, "We just hit somebody," after a person breached security and ran onto a runway at Denver International Airport. The Frontier plane had been taking off for Los Angeles when the man was struck and killed, with the crew also reporting an engine fire. All 231 people on board got off safely after the aircraft stopped on the runway. And American actress Rita Wilson says it was interesting to learn to see how her body was different after breast cancer treatment. The 69-year-old underwent a double mastectomy and reconstructive surgery after being diagnosed in 2015. Rita, who's married to Tom Hanks, says she's grateful for modern medicine and for now marking 10 years cancer-free. That's your news at 4 minutes past seven.
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9: Mostly dry today with sunny spells. Cloud will build from the northwest as the day goes on, with isolated showers possible in coastal parts. Highest temperatures today of 10 to 14 degrees in light to moderate northerly winds. Dry with clear spells for most at first tonight, but cloud in the northwest will continue to spread southeastwards overnight, with scattered showers developing. Lowest temperatures tonight of 4 to 8 degrees in a mostly light northwesterly breeze. And the outlook for the week turning more changeable and a little more unsettled from midweek, with a mix of sunshine and blustery showers continuing cool for this time of year as well. A more detailed forecast is available from met.ie.
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very, very good morning to you. Welcome on into Sunday Morning Melodies. It's Dennis with you this lovely, crisp, sunny Sunday morning. Weather absolutely fantastic. Hope the sun is shining where you are as well. Starting the show this morning, a little clip of music from the 1986 historical drama movie with Robert De Niro and Jeremy Irons. That song from The Mission Theme. 087 941 41 is the text or WhatsApp if you'd like to get in touch with us this lovely sunny Sunday morning. And that number, thanks to everybody's favourite Irish pub in New York City, Connolly's Pub and Restaurant, just off Times Square. We're here till 9 o'clock this morning. Hope to have the pleasure of your company between now and then. Sure, there's loads of First Communions and Confirmations on as well today across the region. It was certainly a busy day yesterday. Here's music from Christy Moore now.

for your Sunday morning, a song I haven't heard in quite a while. North and South of the River, that was Christy Moore on Midwest. We're live with Sunday Morning Melodies, live from the Radio Centre in Ballyhonus. Hope you're well this beautiful sunny Sunday. Hope you're enjoying the weekend so far. To West Cork we go next. Here's John Spillane.

0: voice indeed. That is John Spillane, The Dance of the Cherry Trees. Now, texter, hi, good morning, Dennis. Could you please play an Andy Williams song for a very special lady this Sunday morning? So caring, thoughtful, helpful, a truly amazing human being. Love you so much, Marcella, is the message. Wanted us to play this before 7:45 this morning. It's next. Time check now, 17 minutes after 7.
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nice little duet for you on this Sunday morning. That's Brian Kennedy with Julia Turner and a song called The Island. Good morning to Noreen in Ferrymount this morning. Very good morning to you, Noreen. Hope you're well and you want to wish a happy birthday to Teresa McGuinness in Castlereagh. Well, guess what, Teresa McGuinness? You share a birthday with a certain Paul Hewson, better known as Bono. Here is Bono with Clannad and In a Lifetime.

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Lovely piece of music from James Last. Played that specially for a listener, Phil, this morning, just a couple of miles north of Swinford in Killasser. Good morning to you. 087 941 41 is the text or WhatsApp, in partnership with the pub in New York City that boasts the best Irish atmosphere. That, of course, is the Perfect Pint Public House. A song I just could not get out of my head all evening yesterday. Heard it yesterday, hadn't heard it in so long. Back to 1957 when it was released, and it was a UK number one in 1958. For this lovely, crisp, sunny morning, are you ready to whistle?

0: Hope you enjoyed that. Perry Como, back to 1957. 1958 was number one in the UK as well. Magic moments. Hope many of our children across the county are experiencing magic moments this weekend, because there has been and will be again today lots of First Holy Communions and confirmations as well. So all of you enjoy, and I hope it stays sunny for you. We're back with Enya and some Foster and Allen.
1: In life, you've around 29,000 days, and those days can be full of what-ifs. 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But what if it does? What if you really went after it? Because life is measured in those moments. So go after every one. 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
5: How are you doing? Ben Riley here from Connolly's Pub. We have Michael English on Saturday, May 23rd. 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

long, long journey. It's called. It's from Enya. We played that specially this morning because they are embarking on a long, long journey. Martina and Pat heading to Dublin. Niece's confirmation, they tell me today. 087-900-4141. That is the text or WhatsApp in partnership with the pub in New York City that boasts the best Irish atmosphere, the Perfect Pint Public House. We promised you some Foster and Allen. Special requested this morning. It's lovely to do a show like this. Here's Red River Valley.

0: nice version of that song. 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

to read on the WhatsApp that it's lovely and sunny in Achill as well this morning. Thanks for getting in touch. Your requested song there, that is Susan McCann with Penny Arcade. She released that 11 years ago. It's Dennis in for Eamon with Sunday Morning Melodies. We are here until 9 o'clock. It's Eurovision week this week. Tempted to go back to 1970. Dana Rosemary Scanlon, Ireland's first Eurovision winner.

but it's 56 years ago since Dana won Eurovision. 1970 was the year, all kinds of everything. How the Eurovision has changed, all the innocence certainly gone out of it. Hope you're all well this Sunday morning. It's an absolute pleasure to be with you. Nathan Carter and Finbar Fury together next. Here's Donnybrook.

0: Nathan Carter and Finbar Fury with Donnybrook Fair, a song that holds special memories for one particular listener this morning. Very happy to play that for you. Let's take a safe driving tip.
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0: It is Connacht final day today and Roscommon are going for the full set. Can they win all three? They've won the minors, they've won the under-20s. Can they win the senior football championship? Taking us up to news at 8 o'clock, here's Declan Nerney for all the Rossies. Best of luck to you today. Kills me to say it!

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5: It's 8 o'clock. Good morning. I'm Jane McNamara. The government is sending a plane to Tenerife this morning to bring home the two Irish people on board the hantavirus-hit cruise ship. The MV Hondius arrived earlier and is docking offshore, with passengers being ferried to land by small boats. The Spanish Interior Minister has said repatriation flights are being put in place by five European countries for passengers and crew members on board the liner. The Department of Health here has confirmed both Irish people are well. However, when they arrive home, they'll be brought to a HSC facility where they will need to quarantine. Patricia Stevenson, Social Democrat Senator and spokesperson on foreign affairs, says support for the two Irish people is needed.
6: So it's been an incredibly traumatic experience being on the ship, experiencing that virus. I'm sure they were incredibly worried that they'll need support in that. It's important that we see appropriate preparation precautions being taken in line with, I guess, international guidance and best practice, you know, from the health service as well here in Ireland.
5: Iran's Revolutionary Guard has threatened to target American sites in the Middle East if its tankers come under fire. That's according to local media. It comes as the US awaits a response from Iran on its proposal to end the war. Both sides reportedly exchanged fire in the Strait of Hormuz earlier this week. Fire crews have attended the scene of a major fire in Waterford City. It broke out at a commercial premises at a business park last night. Huge plumes of smoke could be seen during the Waterford versus Cork match at Walsh Park. Fire brigades from Waterford City, Fire Service, Tramore, Dunmore East, Portlaw and Dungarvan battled the blaze. No injuries have been reported. This woman, Hayley, says it was a huge fire.
7: Really serious. There's many businesses in this, in Tyker Business Park, and a lot of people would lose a lot of things if anything happened, besides the bad things that happened already.
5: The Russian president believes the war in Ukraine is coming to an end. Vladimir Putin has not gone into detail as to why he thinks that or what is changing to help bring him to that conclusion. The Kremlin's invasion of Ukraine in 2022 triggered a huge crisis in relations between Russia and the West. The Minister for Transport is hoping to get Cabinet approval within weeks for legislation to remove the passenger cap at Dublin Airport. Dara O'Brien says scrapping the 32 million passenger limit is a key government priority to support connectivity and economic growth. Legislation is now in its final drafting stages and will be brought to government this month for approval to publish, according to the Department of Transport. The government says it intends to enact it before the end of the year. Travel Extra editor Owen Corrie says the removal of the cap is coming far too slow.
8: Devil is in the details. The removal of the cap is coming dripping slow, and far too slow for the airlines, and far too slow in particular for the American airlines, who have said that they want the actual entire cap removed. It can be removed by ministerial order before the start of the summer, when big decisions are made about the allocation of aircraft, which will impact the summer of 2027. The end of the year is far too late for them.
5: Crime Stoppers in the North is offering a reward of over €20,000 for information about a bomb attack on a police station near Belfast. The PSNI says a delivery driver's vehicle was hijacked and loaded with a gas canister type device 2 weeks ago. It exploded in Dunmurry around half an hour later. A fuel income support scheme for farmers and farm contractors needs to go out to them as quickly as possible. The Irish Farmers Association is making the call after the Agriculture Minister announced over 1,270 applications have been made in the scheme in the first 2 days. Air traffic control audio has captured the moments after a plane fatally struck a person who ran onto the runway at Denver International Airport.
9: Tower pressure 4345, we're stopping on the runway. We just hit somebody. We have an engine fire.
5: Smoke could be seen from the Frontier Airlines jet. The airline says the person had leapt over the parameter fence 2 minutes before the impact. 12 passengers on board the aircraft reported minor injuries, with 5 taken to nearby hospitals. And that's your news at 8:04.
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10: Thanks, Jean. Mostly dry today with sunny spells. Cloud will build from the northwest as the day goes on, with isolated showers possible in coastal areas. Highest temperatures today of 10 to 14 degrees in light to moderate northerly winds. Dry with clear spells for most at first tonight, but cloud in the northwest will continue to spread southeastwards overnight, with scattered showers developing. Lowest temperatures of 4 to 8 degrees in a mostly light northwesterly breeze. A more detailed forecast is available from met.ie.
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10: Now we'll join Teresa for this morning's death and funeral notices.
12: Thank you, Dennis. Good morning. The death has occurred of Frank Francis Grehan, Kilmovee, Ballahadreen, and formerly of Calma, Tochmaconnell, Banilisloe, and Timpelogue, Dublin. Removal from his home today at 1:30 to the Church of the Immaculate Conception, Kilmovee, arriving for Mass of the Resurrection at 2 o'clock, followed by burial in Neave Movie Cemetery. House private, please. Chris Hobbs, Appleyard, Clonturbrit, Turlock, Castlebar, and late of Yorkshire, UK. Removal from his residence this morning at 8 o'clock for cremation service at 11 o'clock in Shannon Crematorium. Sean King, Malina Stafford, Claremorris. Funeral will arrive to St. Coleman's Church, Claremorris, this afternoon for funeral mass at 3:30 and burial afterwards in St. Coleman Cemetery. Bernie Lavelle, The Dwellings, Curtlop, West Belmullet. Funeral will arrive to the Church of the Holy Family, Carn, today for funeral mass at 12, burial afterwards in Tarman Carroll Cemetery. Michael Ralph, Elam Hall, Belcarra. Funeral will arrive to St. Anne's Church, Belcarra, today for mass at 1 o'clock, arriving at 1 o'clock, sorry, for mass at 1:30, and burial afterwards in Elam Hall Cemetery. Barry Byrne, Ballyhonus Road, Knock. Reposing at the Marion Funeral Home, Knock, this evening from 4 o'clock until 6. Funeral arriving to St. John the Baptist Church, Knock, on Monday morning for Mass at 10:30, followed by burial in the local cemetery. William Willie Grifferty, Barnacoogia, Swinford, and Cushown, Castlebar, peacefully at Mayo University Hospital. Reposing at Campbell's Funeral Home, Swinford, on Monday evening from 6 o'clock until 7, with removal to Our Lady Help of Christians Church, Swinford, arriving at 7:30, funeral mass on Tuesday at 12 noon. Shane Heritage, Rockfield, Sheon, Westport, reposing in Ahagower Community Centre this evening from 4 o'clock until 6. Requiem mass in St. Patrick's Church, Ahagower, on Monday at 12, with burial afterwards in the adjoining cemetery. House strictly private, please. Mary Joyce, Ní Hallinan, Parks, Clogher, Claremorris, suddenly. Reposing at Carnacon Community Centre on Sunday evening, this evening from 5 o'clock, removal at 7 to St Mary's Church, Carnacon. Funeral Mass on Monday at 12 noon, with burial afterwards in Ballantubber Abbey Cemetery. William Bill Lowry, Manchester, and formerly of Gertie and Moore Ballyhonus, peacefully at his home in Manchester. Celebration of life at Guardian Angels Roman Catholic Church, Bury, on Wednesday morning at 10, and reposing at Donlan's Funeral Home, Clear Street, Ballyhonus, on Monday evening from 6 o'clock until 7. Funeral will arrive to St Patrick's Church, Ballyhonus, on Tuesday morning for funeral mass at 11 and burial afterwards in the local cemetery. B.D. McHale, 3 Atlantic View, Belmullet, and formerly of Wing Road, Belmullet, peacefully at her residence. Reposing at McDonald's Funeral Home, Belmullet, this evening from 5 o'clock until 7. Funeral will arrive to the Church of the Sacred Heart, Belmullet, on Monday morning for funeral mass at 11, with the funeral proceeding to Lakeland Crematorium, Cavan, for cremation ceremony at 4 o'clock, and house strictly private, please. James Noel MacNicholas, better known as Noel, Clunamore, Ballyhane, Castlebar, peacefully at Mayo University Hospital. Reposing in Ballyhane Community Centre this evening from 6 o'clock until 8. Funeral will arrive to St Patrick's Church, Ballyhane, on Monday morning at 11 for funeral mass at 11:30 and burial afterwards in Ballyhane Cemetery. Anne McWaters, Lynn Heights, Mullingar, County Westmeath, and formerly of Knock, Milltown, County Galway, peacefully at Mayo University Hospital. Reposing at Glen's Funeral Home, Toom, on Tuesday evening from 6, removal at 8 to her home in Knock, Milltown. Funeral mass on Wednesday morning at 11 in St Patrick's Church, Garafons, with burial afterwards in Adragul Cemetery. Tommy Mangan, Ordinar Grainne, Nursing Home in Escrone, and formerly of Dooley Crossmolina. Remains reposing at Heine's Funeral Home, Crossmolina, this evening from 5 o'clock, removal at 6:30 to St Tiernan's Church, Crossmolina. Requiem Mass tomorrow, Monday at 12, with burial afterwards in Crossmolina Cemetery. Evelyn Malone, Kneebrune, Castlereagh Road, French Park, County Roscommon, peacefully at Roscommon Hospice. Reposing at the Sharkey Funeral Home, French Park, on Monday evening from 5 o'clock until 7. Removal from her home on Tuesday morning to St Asica's Church, French Park, arriving for Mass of the Resurrection at 11, followed by burial in Ballinamene Cemetery. House private, please. Bridget Del May Niemangan, Glyn Corrib Shrewl, peacefully at Galway University Hospital. Reposing at Craddock's Funeral Home Shrewl on Monday evening from 5 o'clock until 7:30, and removal to the Church of the Immaculate Conception, Glyn Corrib. Requiem Mass on Tuesday at 12, with burial afterwards in Shrewl Cemetery. Thomas Malloy, Derrians, Achill Island, peacefully. Reposing in Campbell's Funeral Home, Swinford, this evening from 4 o'clock until 6. Funeral Mass in St Michael's Church, Coot Hall, County Roscommon, tomorrow Monday morning at 11:30. Cremation will take place tomorrow at Lakeland's Crematorium, Cavan, at 2:15. Lillian Ann Moran, Wembley, London. Funeral Mass in St George's Catholic Church, Sudbury, on Thursday morning at 11 o'clock, followed by burial in St Mary's Catholic Cemetery, Glensell Green, at 1 o'clock. Seamus O'Grady, Preston, Manchester, and formerly of Shreglogley, Newport. Requiem Mass at Our Lady and St Michael's Church, Preston Road, Preston, at 12 on Wednesday, with burial afterwards in the adjoining cemetery. Willie Riley, Castle McGarrett, Claremorris, and formerly of Rathley, Eastgey, County Sligo, peacefully at Mayo University Hospital. Reposing at Sweeney's Funeral Home, Dromore West, this evening from 5 o'clock until 7. Removal to the Star of the Sea Church, Rathley, arriving at 7:30. Funeral Mass tomorrow, Monday, at 11, with burial afterwards in Rosslea Cemetery, Eastgey. James Jimmy Roach, Irish Town, peacefully in the Mayo Hospice, reposing at his home this evening from 4 o'clock until 7. Requiem Mass on Monday at 12 in the Church of the Holy Souls and St Oliver, Irish Town. Burial afterwards in Irish Town Cemetery, and house private this morning, please. Seamus Rush, Kilcloonie, Milltown and formerly of Esker Ballandine, peacefully at the Galway Hospice, reposing at Glenn's Funeral Home, High Street, Tuam, this evening from 5:30 until 7:30, followed by removal to St. Joseph's Church, Milltown. Funeral Mass on Monday at 12, with the funeral proceeding to Kilcloonie Cemetery. Porrick Tracy, unexpectedly at University Hospital Galway, reposing at Kilconnelly Community Centre on Monday evening from 4 o'clock until 7. Funeral will arrive to St. Conrad's Church, Kilconnelly, on Tuesday afternoon for Funeral Mass at 1 o'clock. Mary Walsh, Nee Barrett, 16 Seaside, Belmullet, and formerly of Knockshambo, Ballyglass, Belmullet, and Manchester, peacefully at her residence. Reposing at MacDonald's Funeral Home, Belmullet, on Monday evening from 5 o'clock until 7. Remains will arrive at the Church of the Sacred Heart, Belmullet, on Tuesday for Funeral Mass at 12 noon, followed by burial in Emily Begg Cemetery. That concludes this morning's funeral notices. Midwest Radio extends sympathy to the family and friends of the deceased. May the souls of the departed rest in peace. All funeral arrangements are available to view on midwestradio.ie, where you can also leave a message of condolence.

0: taking us back into Sunday morning melodies, the voice of Donald Taggart on Midwest Radio, that is Jealous of the Angels. We are live from the Broadcast Centre in Ballyhaunas, a lovely, beautiful, clear blue sky Sunday morning. If you'd like to get in touch with the programme, our text or WhatsApp 087 940 141. All thanks to Sean's Bar and Kitchen next to the Rockefeller Centre in New York, where Irish hospitality is always on the menu. We're back after the break with the Carpenters.
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Dennis in for Eamon. We are here until 9 o'clock. Do you play Radio Bingo with us? If so, good news for you, because in Radio Bingo news, our snowball jackpot this Wednesday will be at least €10,800 with 5 extra numbers called as well. So don't forget to pick up your bingo books for your chance to win.

0: Music from Celtic Tenors, and that is No Frontiers on Midwest Radio, your number one local radio station. Hope we find you well this Sunday morning. It is a Celebrate Nurses campaign is going on. It is International Nurses Day on Tuesday next, so do not forget it. We want to say good morning to everybody who's tuned our way this morning in the cardiac unit in Mayo University Hospital. That's patients and staff over there. And yeah, just let's remember our nurses, what great work they do right across the country and in fact right across the world as well.
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5: This Sunday morning on Faith Alive, as we prepare to celebrate the feast of Our Lady of Fatima on Wednesday, we'll be joined by Father Sean O'Donnell from the Diocese of Derry, who has visited Fatima on many occasions. We'll also talk to Patricia Melvin about the ongoing work in building a synodal church in parishes right across the Diocese of Killala, and looking at ways to help young children to explore the gospel in child-friendly ways. These are just some of the topics on Faith Alive this Sunday morning, starting at 9 a.m.
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John Denver on Midwest Radio with Annie Song, playing that specially for everybody in the cardiac care unit in Mayo University Hospital this morning. Lots of Roscommon people getting in touch, and also a few Arsenal fans. We got to say good morning to Martin as well, a big Arsenal fan. Well, it is all in your own hands, guys. In the Premiership, Arsenal leading by 2 points. They've gone ahead of Man City. 2 points. Well, they've been ahead for ages. I'm not an Arsenal supporter, but I do wish them well in the closing stages of the Premiership and obviously in the Champions League final as well. But to Roscommon we go as well, and we wish Roscommon the very best this afternoon in Hyde Park. It is, of course, the Connacht final against Galway, and they're trying to get the three titles, the minors, the under-20s, and if they can do it this afternoon, it'll be the three, the full pot of trophies for GAA this season. Patrick Feeney for you.

0: Sunday morning on Midwest Radio. That is John Kelly. We played that specially for Kitty this morning. Always my friend. And for Pat Doherty as well. Good morning to you, Pat. Nice to have you with us as well. This beautiful, beautiful, clear blue sky Sunday morning. We're back into
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4: 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Don't

One of the joys of sitting in for Eamon Kelly on a Sunday morning is you get to pick up some real good nugget tunes. 1971, the original from Neil Diamond, I Am, I Said. That was Seamus McGee. Pat Costello got in touch. He wants to say good morning to Kay McManaman and Frank in Tramore in Newport, hoping that the day is good for you both, for Kay and Frank. Thank you, Pat, for that. 087-900-4141, the text or WhatsApp, as always. Thanks to everybody's favourite Irish pub in New York City, Connolly's Pub and Restaurant, just off Times Square. A four-piece male vocal band from County Donegal. They're coming to the TF Royal in Castlebar around the end of July, and they've been proving very popular on the Sunday morning melodies last Sunday, and again this morning, some music requested from them. They are called Anor, and here's their version of The Parting Glass.

0: Another fantastic harmony focus song from Anor, that is Departing Glass. Tickets still available, they are in the TF Royal in Castlebar. I think it's the 25th of July. That's it for Sunday Morning Melodies this morning. Thanks for your company for the last two Sundays. Eamon is back in the seat next week, I promise you. Looking forward to a Connacht final in Hyde Park later today. Best wishes to both teams with that. First communions and confirmations continuing as well today. Hope you all have a truly wonderful day and that the sun keeps shining for you all. Stay safe, everybody. Enjoy your Sunday. Have a great week. Keep it here on Midwest, your local number one. One from me, Dennis Slawn, and we'll talk to you again soon.
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0: Well, good morning and indeed welcome to Faith Alive on this Sunday morning, the 10th of May 2026. Today, of course, is the 6th Sunday of Easter and the 2nd Sunday of May. And of course, again, this Sunday morning, we're very conscious that the month of May reminds us of Mary and the many traditions and prayers that we have that have helped us to grow in our faith and indeed are part and parcel of our devotions. So today, again, we'll have a Marian focus. This week, it'll be on the Shrine at Fatima. Just before bringing you any further details of that, our thanks as always to Eamon for Sunday Morning Melodies and of course to Teresa, who'll be taking your calls and comments as well this morning here on Faith Alive. Feel free to call us at any stage on 0818 3055 or indeed you can text us to 087 941 41 and that's the WhatsApp number as well. And of course our email number this morning or for any time during the week is faithalive@midwestradio.ie. Well, as I said, today we're going to focus on the apparition that has taken place in 1917 in Fatima, which of course is in Portugal. Thousands of people go there each year on pilgrimage, so we'll be delighted to be joined by Father Sean O'Donnell, who's a priest who has been there a number of times, to tell us about the story of Fatima and indeed about his experiences there. Also coming back to work that's underway here still in the west of Ireland on the Synodal Journey and an important meeting that's coming up starting this week in the Diocese of Killala. Patricia Melville will be joining us to talk a little bit about the synodal process and where they're going now with the Placing Hope in Faith work as well. So lots to get through, but as I say, as always, we do hope that you enjoy this morning's programme, and if there's anything you'd like to say to us or have included, then feel free to make contact with us here on Midwest Radio. Now, last Sunday morning, of course, we were joined here on the programme by Father Frank Downes, who introduced us to the Marian Shrine at Lourdes. And shortly, as I said, we'll be joined by Father Sean O'Donnell, who'll introduce us today to the Shrine at Fatima. And there's always huge interest, Brendan, in shrines and visiting shrines and going on pilgrimages generally. But I was interested in one of the comments that we got following our interview last week from Joseph, when he said he had never been to Lourdes, but he does hope to go this year following our interview with Father Frank. Each year, he said, I return to Knock because Knock is full of memories for me of going there over the years with my grandparents and parents. Things like the stick of rock, the small camera with the scenes of the apparition and the cold basilica, well, they were all part and parcel of those days and they're now part and parcel of the wonderful memories I have of being on pilgrimage at Knock. Thankfully, of course, much has improved at Knock and no doubt it will continue to do so. But I often wonder if Knock needs to try and attract more tourists, like Lourdes seems to do. If it did that, maybe more people would go on pilgrimage there. And as I said, that came from Joseph. And in a way, Brendan, it's a comment that you often hear people saying, you know, this idea of how to get more people to go to shrines. Do you go down that road of attracting tourists? Or is it meant to be something different? Is going to a shrine meant to be about a faith experience rather than just gathering crowds of people?
1: Well, the first thing I'd say is that going on pilgrimage is really rooted, if you like, in our human nature. Father Timothy Ratcliffe, now Cardinal Ratcliffe, once said that there's a pilgrim itch in us all that is part of human nature, a bit like the salmon, he said. Once spring comes, we have a deep need, if you like, to swim upstream, to find ourselves, to find something about ourselves that will help us manage the lives we have. I think it's also influenced a bit by family upbringing. I mean, we go on pilgrimages usually to the places we were brought as children. A particularly family tradition can become part of our makeup and part of our practice. I mean, we go to Knock every year, or we climb the Reek, or we go to Loch Derg because we were brought to these places when we were children or when we were teenagers. And it has become, in time, part really of what we are and part of the things that we do, particularly in Ireland, over the summer months.
0: Yeah, and even though we say fewer people are going to church on a regular basis, maybe now, the whole idea of going on pilgrimage still draws huge numbers.
1: Well, I think it's estimated that 5 million people visit Lourdes every year. Over 1 million, I think, visit Knock. 2 million visit Fatima. 5,000 young people visit Taizé. So all over the world, people of different faiths, not just Catholics, not just Christians, but Muslims, Hindus and others, are continually going on pilgrimage.
0: Right, and just going back to the point that Joseph raised, you know, are we going when we go on pilgrimage with one frame of mind? Are we going if we go as a tourist in a very different frame of mind? Or is that distinction necessary?
1: Well, I think it can be both. I wouldn't make too much of a distinction between them because you can be doing both at the same time. I often hear people talking, for example, about going on pilgrimage to Medjugorje, but as well as that, taking a week's holiday in Croatia before maybe or after doing the pilgrimages. So you can incorporate both.
0: Right, well, for many people who are thinking now, yeah, they will go to Lourdes or they will go to Fatima or they will go to Knock, what do you think the essence of that notion of pilgrimage should be about?
1: Well, I think, first of all, you'd have to say that a pilgrimage has to have some religious content in it somewhere. I mean, there's an element in going on pilgrimage, an element of reflecting on life, on what we often hear referred to as the deeper issues of life. I think a pilgrim is fundamentally somebody who's searching for something. I put a great emphasis there on the search. Hope, I think, is often the defining motive and characteristic for pilgrims. Pilgrims travel, as we say, in hope. Pilgrims are on the lookout for something to such an extent that they're prepared to travel maybe long distances and at great inconvenience and a great expense to themselves to search whatever it is that they're looking for. And often they don't know what they're looking for. Sometimes they find whatever they're looking for, and then when they do, they keep going back time and again because it satisfies that hope need within them and that keeps them going back. And a good example of that, I think, is the satisfaction so many people get out of going to Medjugorje or Knock or Lourdes year after year.
0: Okay, well, maybe after our interview this morning, people will be considering more going to the shrine at Fatima. This week, of course, the 13th of May is the official feast day of Our Lady of Fatima. So it's appropriate that we should focus on it here today on Faith Alive. And to do this, I'm delighted to be joined by Father Sean O'Donnell, who's a priest of the Diocese of Derry, and he has been to Fatima a number of times. So, Father Sean, thank you and welcome to Faith Alive.
2: Thank you very much. Lovely to be chatting with you, Monica.
0: Well, it's lovely to have you because, as I said, focusing on Fatima, it's nice to get somebody who has been there and who knows the story. Many of us here in the West may not be as familiar with the details of the apparition at Fatima. Can you tell us a little bit about it, Sean, just to introduce us to it this morning?
2: Yeah, well, it's something I suppose I'm still learning the finer details of it myself. You learn a little bit more each time you go, as you could just imagine with people coming to Knock, and then as they visit each time, you may go a little deeper. So it's a bit like that with me in Fatima. The first time I went, I was a deacon. I was ordained a priest in 2015. So it was 2014 with a group from Limavady Parish, and it was a beautiful experience. I got to know a little bit more about these three little shepherd children to whom Our Lady had appeared in 1917. And the apparitions took place on the 13th of each month from May to October. And with the exception of August, it was the 19th of August because the local civil authorities, if you like, had imprisoned the children so that Our Lady couldn't appear to them on the 13th. So, of course, she made sure she got her work done. Mm-hmm. She appeared to them on the 19th at a different location just outside where the other apparitions took place. So that's the basic gist of it. So it was over a period of months.
0: Right.
2: And she had a specific messages for them each time to pray for the conversion of the world and for peace.
0: Unlike other Marian shrines, I'm thinking particularly of Knock, where no word was spoken, Our Lady did speak to the children in Fatima.
2: Yes, she did. And it was very clear messages that were given. And we know that these messages have been relayed back by Sister Lucia, who was the last of the seers to pass away. She lived to quite an old age. The other two passed away young, Francisco and Jacinta. They were her cousins. And they passed away when they were young. But Lucia had a long life, and so she has relayed everything that was said. So we have that first-hand account. But there were very clear messages from Our Lady to pray for the conversion of the world of sinners and for peace in the world, and particularly for the conversion of Russia.
0: Right. Of course, those apparitions took place during World War One. I'm just thinking 1917, you know, was almost at the end, wasn't it? 1918, World War One finished.
2: That's
0: so
2: right.
0: Her appeal for world peace was very timely.
2: Of course. And that sort of relayed right through the messages, and when you read all of the accounts of Fatima, yes, about the urgency, if you like, the necessity of how our prayer was to be part of that, in particular a prayer for the rosary. And of course, this is where we have got on one of the apparitions the prayer that we have added on, and which is called the Fatima prayer. My Jesus, forgive us our sins, save us from the fires of hell, lead all souls to conversion, especially those in most need of your mercy. So that prayer has come from Our Lady's request to be added on at the end of each decade.
0: Okay, well, that's interesting, because we say that, as you say, all the time, but I wasn't aware that it actually had that link with Fatima. As I said, a lot of Irish people are very familiar with different shrines, maybe not so much with Fatima, but big numbers do go. Can I ask you yourself, why were you drawn to begin your own journey to Fatima, Ishan?
2: Well, I would have been, obviously Knock would have been the most familiar to me as growing up, and then I was involved around that same time, actually, with the Curcio walk to Knock, Peace walk to Knock. And then there's Lourdes, which is where I went as a helper with the Children's Pilgrimage, which was known as the Irish Handicap Children's Pilgrimage Trust, now known as Rise and Shine Trust. And so I went to Lourdes a number of times. And then this opportunity came to travel to Fatima. I was just ordained a deacon about a month before, and this was at the start of July in 2014. And I thought, well, sure, this is wonderful. Like, let's go and see. I've heard all about this place. You know, I sort of knew at that stage that this prayer came, but the whole story around it, I didn't know. And I think what I would say about Fatima is it's one of those places that you really need to go and immerse yourself in the area around it, like, which is where the village the children grew up. It's only about 2 miles away. And they, you know, and you really just need to go to the parish church where they were baptised and immerse yourself in it.
0: And can I ask you, from your own experience of going there, has it had an impact on your own faith journey, your own decision maybe even to become a priest?
2: Well, I was ordained a deacon at that time when I had the opportunity to go first. And there was one member of the family, a distant cousin, and she was still alive at that time. And when I met her, one of the other people there translated what she had said. They told her that I was a deacon and I was going to be ordained a priest the next year. And she gave me a blessing, wishing me every blessing to become that priest that God is calling me to be. And so the next time I went back, I was a priest. And this time she very emphatically, she was about 97, I think, at that stage, she asked me to give her a blessing because I was now a priest. And it was just one of those lovely affirmations. Here I am meeting a cousin of the ones who Our Lady appeared to, and she's asking me for a blessing. Mm. Like, you know, it's my blessing to meet her. But it reaffirmed a lot of what I sort of thought I knew, and helped to solidify and deepen how important the prayer of the rosary is in our daily life, and with really fervent intention to offer it for what Our Lady had asked for the conversion of sinners and for peace.
0: Right. Well, of course, that's very, very timely for us at the moment when we have a world very much at war. I know you've been back a number of times, Sian, since then. Is there always a draw to go back one more time to get another bit of Fatima into your veins to help you on your journey through life?
2: There is. I mean, it's like a tonic each time you go. Always, always a hunger to go back. And I've been very privileged. This will now be my fifth time to go to Fatima. We go now in July. We have 62 travelling with us this time. And you know what is lovely is every year that we go, there's a certain number of people that will go again. So maybe they've been either two or three times with me now at this stage, but others will be their first time.
0: Yes.
2: And of course, that's when you really see them getting what I once got. You can see it happening. Like, and they're saying, God, no, that didn't realise that, etc., etc.
0: Yes.
2: So that's the bit that is as good as that buzz. But it's a chance too just to remove yourself from the hustle and bustle of every day and to take it like a retreat in that sense, and be refreshed and renewed.
0: Well, it certainly sounds like a lovely place to do all of that. I know you're now the parish priest of Melmount and Sion Hill parishes there in the Diocese of Derry. So life is probably very hectic and very busy when you're not on pilgrimage in places like Fatima, is it, Sian?
2: It certainly Yes, I mean, it was a big change to be given the privilege to become a parish priest. I'm just 10 years ordained, and that's where things are in our diocese. And so Bishop Donal, in his wisdom, I presume guided by the Holy Spirit or otherwise, has entrusted this job to us. And it's a great privilege, an immense privilege, to be with the wonderful people here in County Tyrone. They've accepted a Donegal man all right, like, you know, and it is great to walk with them. Of course, I'm on my own in the two parishes here, and there is a busyness to that. It's the more populated side of the town of Strabane, the Melmount parish. Sion Mills is more in the country, heading for Roma. So you have different dynamics there of town, country, all into one. But the thing is, I'm on my own. And so anytime now, if before I could say to my parish priest, you know, I need that week there, I'm going to Fatima, and that was his problem. Now it's my problem to make sure that I can get cover and to get that extra planning now. And I'm very blessed to have some retired priests and our fellow neighbouring parishes who will do that, as I will then for them when they go somewhere. That's the only way it can work. So it's great to still get the opportunity to be able to go.
0: Yes, well, no doubt you'll have many a trip back to Fatima, and it's been lovely to hear about it this morning on Faith Alive. We wish you well, Sian, in your work, your ministry there in the Diocese of Derry, but particularly on your pilgrimage to Fatima. Thank you very much for joining us this morning here on Faith Alive.
2: Thank you, Monica, and I'll carry your prayers and remember you when I'm there as well. God bless you.

0: Well, a lovely hymn there called Our Lady of Fatima, and of course very much focusing on the rosary, which is central to the apparitions there in Fatima. And just speaking of the rosary, a lovely idea, Parish Mission, which is going to focus on that theme, telling the rosary, is going to take place in the parish of Tobacorry and Clunacool. It's from the 11th, that's tomorrow Monday, until the 15th, each night at 8 o'clock. And each evening really is going to explore a different decade of the joyful mysteries with a theme and indeed an individual speaker each night. On Monday night and Wednesday night and Friday night, it'll be in Tobacorry Church, and then on the Tuesday and Thursday it will be in Clunacool. And just to mention some of those who'll be taking part in it, on Monday evening Eileen King will focus on the Annunciation. The following night, Tuesday, Father John Carroll on the Visitation. On Wednesday, Louise McGuinness on the Birth of Jesus. Jerry Farrell will do the presentation in the temple on Thursday, and then Bishop Donal Roach will do the finding in the temple on Friday. So a lovely idea there, and well done to all who are part of that. As I say, an unusual idea for a parish mission, but running there from the 11th until the 15th, which is this coming week in the parish of Tobacorry and Clunacool.
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0: Now, 2 weeks ago, Archbishop Francis Duffy at his installation mass in St. Muiredec's Cathedral in Ballina referred to the synodal process which Pope Francis begun and which Pope Leo indeed is continuing. And while he was thanking all those for the work already done in this area in the diocese, he also emphasised that learning to become a truly synodal church was a journey, and a journey that had only really just begun to take place, but it was one that he was hoping would be continuing in both Tuam and Killala diocese going forward. And with these words of encouragement, the Placing Hope in Faith synodal team leaders have set out once again to meet with parishioners and various parish groups across the diocese, and hoping to listen to their views and how they'd like to be part of the process. And joining us to tell us a little bit more about the plans in the coming few weeks is Patricia Melvin from the leadership team. So Patricia, you're very welcome to us here on Faith Alive.
2: Good morning, Monica. Thank you very much.
0: Well, a busy plan ahead for you, Patricia. Somehow you seem to keep coming back and back. The Placing Hope in Faith team have a very definite agenda to work towards the Synodal Church.
2: Well, that has been our purpose, Monica. And I have to say, we were very heartened, very, very heartened to hear the words of the Archbishop at his installation, where he specifically said lay leaders will be an essential component of parish life into the future. That's the path we've been on. We've been trying to promote the equal responsibility of lay people with the priest, that it's not an either or one against the other, but that we're all co-responsible. So what we're proposing is we're going to be having three evenings. We're calling them an evening of conversation. And the topic we have chosen is a vision for co-responsibility and lay ministry in parishes. And we're talking about it as a vision because obviously it's the way forward. We're not there yet. So we have to begin to consider what that might look like in reality as we go forward.
0: Right. That word co-responsibility, Patricia, it's an important word in a synodal process.
2: Well, the full basis of the synodal process, and I suppose it's an easier word for people maybe to link into. I think for some people, the word synodality and everything to do with it is a little bit off-putting. They don't quite understand what we're talking about. But when we're talking about co-responsibility, we're talking about journeying together, walking together, sharing responsibility, so that the whole burden is not on the priest. As maybe was the case in the past, and that the whole burden is not on the lay people either, that we're sharing it.
0: Right.
2: And we want to look at how that might emerge more as we move forward.
0: Right. It is still a very new concept, and it's a new way of being church. And I'm sure for people and indeed for priests, adapting to it is probably not always easy.
2: No. And I think, you know, you mentioned there a way of being church, and Pope Leo said, you know, and I do really like his quote where he says, this is not a campaign, it's a way of being. And I do feel that sometimes there's an interpretation of it as a campaign, as though it looks like the people that are fearful of it maybe feel that it's a bit of a campaign on behalf maybe of lay people. Mm-hmm. And that's damaging, really, because it's not a campaign. It's about looking at how we can be as a church moving forward. We're all baptized. we all share the privileges, but also the responsibility of our baptism. And I suppose the fears then, you know, priests are probably fearful of this. It's new. Change is always something that people fear, but also the lay people fear it, in sense of maybe they like the idea of taking responsibility, but what that actually might mean in practice might be a bit scary. And also the priests may feel they have to give up some of the power maybe, or the say they had in everything. So there are challenges on both sides, but it is the way forward.
0: Right. The other obvious challenge that I often think, Patricia, we're facing now is we're going to have fewer priests and obviously much older priests going forward. Mm. We're also going to have maybe fewer people who are going to want to engage, to be actively involved and take responsibility for their church.
2: Well, that is true. I think it's maybe a bit dangerous to kind of just always talk about the fact that the priests are aging and becoming less in number, because there is a sense maybe that people come back at that with, well, we should get priests from other, you know, countries or other jurisdictions or whatever. And obviously there may come to be a need for a certain amount of that. But at the same time, the people on the ground will be the people who will have most of a say in their individual parishes. And I don't think it's true to say that there aren't people that are interested. Like, we have all those lay leaders that have been commissioned now, with the extra additional 20 there recently. So we have quite a lot in Killala Diocese who have expressed an interest and are willing. Mm-hmm. And I think it is really, really important now that we don't stop and that we move forward and say, okay, we have all these people. They've expressed all this interest. So how do we move forward? Like the Archbishop mentioned, the need to shape and leave an active and dynamic legacy in our parishes. They're very interesting words, like to leave an active and dynamic legacy. That cannot be done without all parties working together.
0: Right. I often think, in a way, Patricia, you're a little bit ahead of the rest of us in that you've a lot of the groundwork done. I mean, having the resource of 80 plus lay leaders, you know, having had so many meetings at parish and deanery level right across the diocese, a lot of the work is coming almost second nature to you now. And I suppose there's probably a great momentum to keep that going.
2: Absolutely. And that's the reason we want to have these meetings, is that we try to ensure that it does keep going, that it doesn't just remain that, okay, we have these lay ministers and now they're mainly engaged at the moment in funeral ministry, and that that becomes all that they do. I think we need to look at what they have to offer, but also people that are not commissioned ministers, but are already ministering in the church in so many other ways, but feel they don't have a voice, maybe, or don't have a say in what their parishes will look like going forward. We're trying to reach out. We're actually trying to reach out beyond the commissioned to anybody out there who has an interest and maybe feels, okay, so far I haven't spoken up, so far I haven't taken an interest, but now I'd like to. We'd love to see them.
0: Right. And obviously you're going ahead, going out to parishes. You have a lineup of meetings coming up starting this Tuesday night.
2: Tuesday night in Erris in the Broadhaven. The dates are not set in stone. So if somebody really cannot do the nights that we have, like, so we have Wednesday the 20th in Tiroli and Thursday the 28th in Tirera. But if those dates don't suit you in your area, you're welcome to come absolutely to one of the nights in another area.
0: Okay, and the venues for those, Patricia, again, just Tuesday night the 12th, that's this Tuesday night, it will be in the Broadhaven in Belmullet.
2: The Broadhaven.
0: On Wednesday the 20th
2: will be in the Newman Institute in Ballina, and Thursday the 28th will be in the Community Centre in Eastkey.
0: Okay, and those will be opportunities for people right across the diocese. They can go to any of the meetings and their voices can be heard.
2: Absolutely. You know, it's just a conversation. We just want to begin the dialogue about the next steps, about what it will look like to have and run and be part of a co-responsible parish. And if anybody wants to follow up on those dates, the Placing Hope and Faith team have a Facebook page, and the dates and the details will all be on that page.
0: Great. Well, we wish you well with it, Patricia. I've no doubt there'll be huge interest in it, and everybody welcome from across the diocese to any of those three evenings, whichever suits their diary best.
2: Yes, Monica.
0: Yeah. Thanks indeed, Patricia, and every good wish with your work there with the Placing Hope and Faith synodal process.
2: Thanks to you, Monica, and for all the support for the process.

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1: Well, a beautiful piece called there, Build My Church, very much picking up the theme of what Patricia was sharing with us about those meetings, building a synodal church in the Diocese of Killala. And we wish them well, taking place, as she said, this Tuesday night in Belmullet and the following weeks then in Ballina and Eastgate. Well, as we face into the summer months, many young parents will be looking at options for how they can entertain their young children over the summer months. And so many summer carnivals will be organised to meet this need. And one man that I met recently, knowing this group of parents, decided to start his own children's puppet show. But what is different about it is that it's called God's Handiwork Puppets. And his show focuses on sharing gospel stories in a child-friendly way through the medium of puppets. It certainly sounds a bit mysterious, and it did to me. But I was delighted when Sam Shaw decided to chat with us just to explain a little bit about it all. So, Sam, you're welcome to us here on Faith Alive.
2: Wonderful to be with you, Monica. Wonderful to be with you.
1: With an accent like that, Sam, I have to say, you're not from the west of Ireland.
2: I'm from the north. I'm from County Down, and I travel a lot, so my accent has to be quite mild.
1: Absolutely. Well, it's lovely to have you here in the west of Ireland. And of course, you're touring around, really, doing this God's Handiwork puppet show.
2: Yes.
1: Maybe before we talk a little bit about how you do that, Maybe you'll tell us how you got into all of this.
2: I always say bad luck. I turned up at a puppet training seminar in Dundrum, County Down. And there was a group from America over to Ireland to do puppet shows, but also to train and equip a team. And I turned up and one other person was there. And I felt sorry for them. They come from America to Ireland and only one person shows up. So that was a Friday night. I went back in the Saturday. And the lady kept shaking my hand and saying, "Sam, it's great to meet you. You're going to be leading this puppet team when I go home." And I thought, "You're crazy. Everything I've ever heard about Americans is true. I'm never going to see you again in my life." But the next Wednesday night, they were doing a puppet show in a park and it was raining. So they were making balloons for the children and sharing stories as they went. And as I walked over to say hello and goodbye, I heard this shout, "Sam, children, this is our friend, Sam the farmer. Sam's going to tell you a story and it better last 5 minutes." Mm-hmm. And I've had a few occasions in life where God puts you in a situation where you can go one way or the other. Everything in me told me, turn around, walk away. But for some reason, I kept walking and the only story I could think of was the Good Samaritan story. So I told that, and then in my spare time, I ended up doing it for 2 years and then realized this was a calling God had for me in 2000, the spring of 2000. And I've been doing it full time ever since that September.
1: Well, it's fascinating, and I'm conscious maybe for our listeners this morning who wouldn't be familiar with what it is or maybe haven't seen it. I mean, we all know what puppet shows are like, but can you just give us an idea of how you do your program?
2: We use a lot of different, very visual things. We use the puppets with songs that share the Christian faith, and I make things with balloons to talk about how we're all created in God's image. I have hats I picked up from countries I've worked in to share different faith stories from those countries of what's happening in the church in those countries. And then the friends that do the puppets with me, they come out and they share a wee thing with some circus skills or illusions or just really visual things that help people remember a spiritual truth. So it's all very fun and very different.
1: Right. In a way, it's introducing young children and maybe very young children to the parables, to the different gospel stories, making all that accessible for them.
2: It's trying to share it in a way that anyone can hear it, that it comes alive for them. So a lot of what we do is outside of parish or church settings. And it's people that have gone away from the church and God and trying to encourage them to come back home again.
1: Right. Yeah, it is an outreach that maybe touches people, as you say, who wouldn't be normally associated with church in any way. From your experience going around the world, literally, with this, what are the standout moments of doing this show that stay with you?
2: Oh, there's many experiences that always stick with you. I think one was in a Roma gypsy village in Slovakia. We were doing a program in a house. It was a very poor house. There was sewage coming up from under floorboards, but there was about 70 or 80 people in this small room. And we did our program, we finished, and they pulled out these guitars and they started singing. And the joy the people had in their faith really, really impacted me. And I think the last few years too, the last two summers, we've spent our July working with Ukrainian refugees in Germany and in the church in Ukraine itself. And that's really challenged me, the faith of the people there, what they're going through, how God has brought some of them to Germany. And it always really strikes me, the people you meet and their faith, wherever in the world it is.
1: Well, we're certainly looking forward to seeing you doing it. And of course, here in Ireland, you go right around the country, I'm sure, doing similar puppet shows.
2: We do. We've been travelling around the country quite a bit at the minute.
1: Well, look, could we wish you well with it, Sam. It's certainly a fascinating way to introduce young children to scripture, to parables, to faith. It's all under the umbrella of God's handiwork puppet show. So we're looking forward to it. And thank you, Sam, for talking to us on Faith Alive.
2: Thank you so much, Monica. Keep us in your prayers.

0: morning now here again on Faith Alive as we're journeying through this month of May. We focused again very much on Mary and in particular her message at Fatima. And next Sunday, God willing, we'll move to another Marian shrine. This time it'll be Medjugorje, and I know lots of Irish people go there and have great devotion to it. So we'll come to that next Sunday. But before finishing up this morning, I thought it might be interesting to hear from some young people, and maybe not so young too, who all shared their favourite prayer with me. And I think there's no surprises in what you'll hear here this morning about people's favourite prayer.
1: My favourite prayer is actually the Hail Mary, and today I was walking around town and I didn't know what to do with myself, so I actually went into the cathedral and I said a deck of the rosary, so yeah, Hail Mary.
2: Hail Mary is very important to myself because Annock Shrine was very important to us as kids and as family.
3: Well, I think I'm a bit like everyone else. I love saying the Hail Mary. I think it just really connects me to God, and I say it every night before I go to bed. I say three, you know, just to be safe. And if any exams are coming up or anything, I always say Hail Mary.
4: I suppose it's the good, simple Hail Mary, you know? It's simple, it's universal, and it is something that everyone can use.
5: Well, I don't know too many, but I'd say just Hail Mary.
6: I think I'd go for the Hail Mary. I just feel it gives you a connection with Our Lady, and, you know, you're asking her to look after you and things like that. I think that's the one. And I suppose it's the first prayer that we learn, and then it's a lovely prayer that's translated. It's in Irish, it's in French, and, you know, you can... My daughter did go on the Lourdes trip, and she said a really special moment for her was when she heard Shea the Vahawira said as part of the rosary there, you know, and it was just a really nice...

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1: Okay, well, that's all I'm afraid we've time for this morning here on Faith Alive. Our thanks as always to you for being with us, and a special word of thanks indeed to our guests here on the programme today. Father Sean O'Donnell from the Diocese of Derry, who told us all about Fatima, and also Patricia Melvin, introducing us again to the concept of a synodal church. We'll be back again, God willing, with another edition of Faith Alive next Sunday. But for this morning, from Father Brendan Hoban and myself, Monica Morley, good morning.

It's time now for this morning's death and funeral notices. The death has occurred of Frank Francis Grehan, Kilmavie, Ballinhadreen and formerly of Camla, Teach McConnell, Ballinasloe, County Roscommon and Temple Oak in Dublin. Removal from his home today at 1:30 to the Church of the Immaculate Conception in Kilmavie, arriving for Mass of the Resurrection at 2:00, followed by interment in Nave Moby Cemetery. House private, please. Chris Hobbs, Apple Yard, Clun Tubridge, Turlough, Castlebar and late of Yorkshire in the UK. Cremation service at 11:00 in the Shannon Crematorium in County Clare this morning. Sean King, Ballinastanford in Claremorris. Funeral cortege will arrive at St. Colman's Church in Claremorris this afternoon for funeral mass at 3:30. Burial afterwards in St. Colman's Cemetery. Bernie Lavelle, The Dwellings, Carlach West in Belmullet. Funeral will arrive at the Church of the Holy Family in Cairn today for funeral mass at 12:00. Burial afterwards in Tarmac Cara Cemetery. Michael Ralph, Elm Hall in Belcarra. Funeral cortege will arrive at St. Anne's Church in Belcarra today at 1:00 for Requiem Mass at 1:30. Burial afterwards in Elm Hall Cemetery. Barry Byrne, Ballyhaunis Road in Knock. Reposing at the Marian Funeral Home in Knock this evening from 4:00 until 6:00. Funeral arriving to St. John the Baptist Church in Knock tomorrow morning for Mass at 10:30, followed by burial in the local cemetery. William Willie Grifferty, Barnacong in Swinford and Cushawan in Castlebar, peacefully at the Mayo University Hospital. Reposing at Campbell's Funeral Home in Swinford tomorrow evening from 5:00 until 7:00, with removal to Our Lady Help of Christians Church in Swinford, arriving at 7:30. Funeral Mass on Tuesday at 12:00. Shane Herity, Rockfield, Sheehan in Westport. Reposing in the Ahagower Community Centre this evening from 4:00 until 6:00. Requiem Mass in St. Patrick's Church in Ahagower on Monday at 12:00, with burial afterwards in the adjoining cemetery. House strictly private, please. Mary Joyce, Ní Hallinan, Parks, Clogher in Claremorris. Suddenly. Reposing at the Carnacon Community Centre this evening from 5:00, with removal at 7:00 to St. Mary's Church in Carnacon. Funeral Mass tomorrow at 12:00, with burial afterwards in the Ballintubber Abbey Cemetery. William Bill Lowry, Manchester, England, and formerly of Gertrude Moore in Ballyhaunis, peacefully at home in Manchester. Celebration of life at the Guardian Angels Roman Catholic Church in Bury on Wednesday morning at 10:00. Reposing at Donlin's Funeral Home on Clare Street in Ballyhaunis on Monday evening, the 11th of May, from 6:00 until 7:00. Funeral will arrive to St. Patrick's Church in Ballyhaunis on Tuesday morning for funeral mass at 12:00. Burial afterwards in the local cemetery. B.D. McHale, No. 3 Atlantic View, Belmullet, and formerly of the Mwyne Road in Belmullet, peacefully at her home. Reposing in MacDonald's Funeral Home in Belmullet this evening from 5:00 until 7:00. Funeral will arrive at the Church of the Sacred Heart in Belmullet on Monday. Church of the Sacred Heart in Belmullet on Monday morning, tomorrow for funeral mass at 11:00, with the funeral proceedings.

Anne McWalters, Lynn Heights, Mullingar, County Westmeath, and formerly of Knock in Milltown, County Galway, peacefully at the Mayo University Hospital. Reposing at Glynn's funeral home in Tuam on Tuesday evening from 6 o'clock, with removal at 8 o'clock to her home in Knock, Milltown. Funeral Mass on Wednesday morning at 11 o'clock in St. Patrick's Church in Gara Franz, with burial afterwards in the Addergool Cemetery. Tommy Magnan, Ardna Grena Nursing Home, Enniscrone, and formerly of Dooleague in Crossmolina. Remains reposing at Heine's Funeral Home in Crossmolina this evening from 5 o'clock, with removal at 6:30 to St. Tiernan's Church in Crossmolina. Requiem Mass tomorrow at 12 noon, with burial afterwards in Crossmolina Cemetery. Evelyn Malone, Ní Bruin, Castlereagh Road, French Park, County Roscommon, peacefully at the Roscommon Hospice. Reposing in the Sharkey Funeral Home at French Park on Monday evening tomorrow from 5 o'clock until 7. Removal from her home on Tuesday morning to St. Asica's Church in French Park, arriving for Mass of the Resurrection at 11 o'clock, followed by burial in Ballinamene Cemetery. And house private, please. Bridget Del May, Ní Magnan, Glencorrob in Shrewl, peacefully at the Galway University Hospital. Reposing at Craddock's Funeral Home in Shrewl tomorrow evening from 5 o'clock until 7:30, with removal afterwards to the Church of the Immaculate Conception in Glencorrob. Requiem Mass on Tuesday at 12 noon, with burial afterwards in Shrewl Cemetery. Thomas Malloy, Derrines in Achill Island, peacefully. Reposing in Campbell's Funeral Home in Swinford this evening from 4 o'clock until 6. Funeral Mass in St. Michael's Church in Coot Hall in County Roscommon tomorrow morning at 11:30. Cremation will take place on the same day at the Lakelands Funeral Home and Crematorium in Cavan at 2:15. Lillian Ann Moran, Wembley in London. Funeral Mass at St. George's Catholic Church in Sudbury on Thursday morning at 11 o'clock, followed by burial at St. Mary's Catholic Cemetery, Kensal Green at 1 o'clock. Seamus O'Grady, Preston in Manchester, England, and formerly of Shrelagi, Newport. Requiem Mass in Our Lady of St. Michael's Church, Preston Road in Preston, at 12 noon on Wednesday, with burial afterwards in the adjoining cemetery. Willie Riley, Castle Margaret, Clare Morris, and formerly of Ratlee in Eastkey, County Sligo, peacefully at the Mayo University Hospital. Reposing at Sweeney's Funeral Home in Dromore West this evening from 5 o'clock until 7, with removals to Star of the Sea Church in Ratlee, arriving at 7:30. Funeral Mass on Monday morning tomorrow at 11 o'clock, with burial afterwards in the Rosslea Cemetery in Eastkey. James Jimmy Roach, Irish Town, peacefully in the Mayo Hospice. Reposing at his home this evening from 4 o'clock until 7. Requiem Mass tomorrow at 12 o'clock at the Church of the Holy Family in St. Oliver in Irish Town. Burial afterwards in the Irish Town Cemetery. House private this morning, please. Seamus Rush, Kilclooney, Milltown, and formerly of Esker in Ballandine, peacefully at the Galway Hospice. Reposing at Glynn's Funeral Home on High Street in Tuam this evening from 5:30 until 7:30, followed by removal to St. Joseph's Church in Milltown. Funeral Mass tomorrow at 12 noon, with the funeral proceeding to Kilclooney Cemetery. Pádraic Tracy, Knockersuir in Tuam, unexpectedly at the University Hospital Galway. Reposing at the Kilconley Community Centre tomorrow evening from 4 o'clock until 7. Funeral arriving at St. Conlett's Church in Kilconley on Tuesday afternoon for funeral mass at 1 o'clock. And Mary Walsh, Ní Barrett, number 16, Seaside Belmullet, and formerly of Knock Shambo, Ballyglass Belmullet, and of Manchester in England, peacefully at her home. Reposing at MacDonald's Funeral Home in Belmullet tomorrow evening from 5 o'clock until 7. Remains will arrive at the Church of the Sacred Heart in Belmullet on Tuesday for funeral mass at 12 noon, followed by burial in Emily Begg Cemetery. And that concludes this morning's funeral notices. 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May the souls of the departed rest in peace. All funeral arrangements are available to view on midwestradio.ie. You can also leave a message of condolence. 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
1: 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Ben Riley here from Connolly's Pub. We have Michael English on Saturday, May 23rd. His only New York show. So if you're in town, stop in, because we have the best Irish breakfast in Times Square. 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

0: Good morning and welcome to our celebration of Mass on the seventh Sunday of Easter. As we prepare ourselves to celebrate this Mass, we welcome everybody joining us on Midwest Radio, people in hospital care homes, people in their own homes, people driving, wherever we may find ourselves at this time. We take a few minutes to be with the Lord, allowing the Lord to speak to us, and especially in the readings, giving us his Spirit. We gather in the name of the Father, and of the Son, and of the Holy Spirit. Amen. May the Lord be with you. As we prepare ourselves to celebrate this Mass, we bring all our own intentions, thinking of what's going on in our own life, what we're praying for, maybe giving thanks. Also thinking of people who have asked us to pray for them. Our Mass has been offered for happy repose of the souls of Terence and Lena Campbell from Shannamoyle. It's an anniversary Mass. We're also praying for Barry Byrne from Knock, who will be buried from the parish church in Knock tomorrow morning at 10:30 Mass. We pray for peace in the world. We pray for the church. We prepare ourselves to celebrate this Mass. I confess to Almighty God and to you, my brothers and sisters, that I have greatly sinned in my thoughts and in my words, in what I've done, what I have failed to do, through my most grievous fault. Therefore I ask you, the Blessed Mary, Ever Virgin, all the angels and saints, and you, my brothers and sisters, to pray for me to the Lord our God. May Almighty God have mercy on us, forgive us our sins, and bring us to everlasting life. Amen. Lord, have mercy. Christ, have mercy. Lord, have mercy. Glory to God in the highest, and on earth peace to people of goodwill. We praise you, we bless you, we adore you, we glorify you. We give you thanks for your great glory. Lord God, heavenly King, O God, almighty Father, Lord Jesus Christ, only begotten Son, Lord God, Lamb of God, Son of the Father, you take away the sins of the world, have mercy on us. You take away the sins of the world, receive our prayer. You are seated at the right hand of the Father, have mercy on us. For you alone art the Holy One, you alone art the Lord, you alone art the Most High, Jesus Christ, with the Holy Spirit, in the glory of God the Father. Amen. Let us pray. Mea culpa, I think I said the seventh Sunday of Easter, it is the sixth Sunday of Easter. Grant Almighty God that we may celebrate with heartfelt devotion these days of joy, which we keep in honour of the risen Lord, and that what we relive in remembrance, we may always hold to what we do. And we pray this through our Lord Jesus Christ, your Son, who lives and reigns with you and the Holy Spirit, one God, forever and ever. Amen. Our readings very much remind us today of our sacraments, of our baptism and confirmation, and how we follow Jesus in the world today.
1: A reading from the Acts of the Apostles. Philip went to a Samaritan town and proclaimed the Christ to them. The people united in welcoming the message Philip preached, either because they had heard of the miracles he worked, or because they saw them for themselves. They were, for example, unclean spirits that came shrieking out of many who were possessed, and several paralytics and cripples were cured. As a result, there was great rejoicing in that town. When the apostles in Jerusalem heard that Samaria had accepted the word of God, they sent Peter and John to them, and they went down there and prayed for the Samaritans to receive the Holy Spirit. For as yet, he had not come down on any of them. They had only been baptized in the name of the Lord Jesus. Then they laid hands on them, and they received the Holy Spirit. The word of the Lord. Amen.

Second reading, a reading from the first letter of St. Peter. Reverence the Lord Christ in your hearts, and always have your answer ready for people who ask you the reason for the hope that you all have. But give it with courtesy and respect, and with a clear conscience, so that those who slander you when you are living a good life in Christ may be proved wrong in the accusations that they bring. And if it is the will of God that you should suffer, it is better to suffer for doing right than for doing wrong. Why? Christ himself, innocent though he was, had died once for sins, died for the guilty, to lead us to God. In the body he was put to death, in the spirit he was raised to life. The word of the Lord.

0: May the Lord be with you. This is a reading from the Holy Gospel according to St. John. Taken from John's Gospel, chapter 14. Jesus said to his disciples, "If you love me, you will keep my commandments. I shall ask the Father, and he will give you another advocate to be with you forever. The Spirit of Truth, whom the world can never receive, since it neither sees nor knows him. But you know him, because he is with you, he is in you. I shall not leave you orphans, I will come back to you. In a short time the world will no longer see me, but you will see me, because I live, and you will live. On that day you will understand that I am in my Father, and you in me, and I in you. Anybody who receives my commandments and keeps them will be one who loves me. And anybody who loves me will be loved by my Father. And I shall love him and show myself to him." The Gospel of the Lord. Today, we are reading about Jesus getting ready to leave the world because he has been crucified, rose from the dead, and is now going to go back to his Father in heaven. So then we look at, what do we believe in? What is our Christianity when we say that this is our faith or our religion? How can we sum it up? And I know we can say the creed, but what does that mean to us? And from the readings today, what comes out for me is that there are three persons in God: Father, Son, and Spirit. And I take that for granted when I bless myself, because everything I'm doing is in the name of the Father, Son, and Holy Spirit. Three persons in God, and in the Catholic Church, we very much emphasize seven sacraments. And then we might throw in the Ten Commandments. And we say, well, these are the hooks on which I put my faith. But it's more than that, because it comes alive. At the beginning of that Gospel account today, Jesus said to his apostles, and I think he's saying it to us, "If you love me, you will keep my commandments." At the end of the Gospel today, he says, "If you keep my commandments and if you love me, my Father will love you." So this is saying that we keep the commandments through obedience. But obedience is not just trying to keep the law. The very word obedience is coming from two Latin words. The first word is ob, which means to. And audire, we know what it is for the audio that we listen. So the whole point of our Christianity is that we would listen to what God is saying to us, what God is asking of us. And God is saying that he made a world that's good, and he put us in the world, and he's asking us to help one another in the world today. And do we listen to that? Do we hear it? If it's just the commandments, we go back to Moses, bringing the people out of Egypt, out of slavery. And on Mount Sinai, he met God, who gave him the tablets of stone, the Ten Commandments. They were written on tablets of stone, but Jesus today says, "If you keep my commandments." So are the commandments of Jesus different than what Moses got on Mount Sinai? And yes, they are, because Jesus is summing it up in love. Love God, love your neighbour, love yourself, rather than just trying to keep the rules and the regulation. So Jesus is saying that these commandments that he's talking about of love is written in the heart, is written in our heart. And I think within the Catholic Church, when we talk about sacraments, at baptism, one of the anointings is on the heart and the other is on the forehead. So now we would have the mind of Christ and the heart of Christ, that we could be thinking of the things of God, and that we would love as Jesus has shown us. Is that possible? Is it possible to keep the commandments and keep the commandments of Jesus? And St. John would say, yes, it is. And in the epistle of St. John, he says, he's talking very much about love, to be loved and to give love. And he's saying it is possible because we share the Holy Spirit. St. Paul then would say, especially in his letter to the Romans, in chapter 8, he talks about coming into a spiritual place, not just what we can get away with, not just the physical place, not trying to seek power and prestige and status, but actually listening in our hearts to the Spirit. And St. Paul in Romans 8 says, those who live according to the flesh have flesh desires, but those who live in accordance with the Spirit have their minds set on what the Spirit desires. He continues that he says, the Holy Spirit helps us to cry, Abba, Father. And we pray, Our Father, God, who gives us life. And Jesus is saying we can dare to come to God to pray because he gives us the Spirit. And that is our Trinity, our communion, which we might take for granted. Where do we receive the Holy Spirit? And we know in the Catholic Church very much in the sacraments. Seven sacraments, seven experiences of grace, seven channels of grace. Think of the sacraments that you have received. Two of them are alluded to in the first reading today. Philip went up to Samaria and he laid his hands. Well, he baptized the people, but they had not yet received the Holy Spirit, we're told. Then Paul went up and he laid his hands on them, and then they received the Holy Spirit. And that is baptism and confirmation. And confirmation is confirming. It's supposed to be an adult sacrament, confirming what happened in baptism, in that we would say for ourselves, yes, I am a follower of Jesus Christ. And yes, I will do what the Spirit is asking of me. So there are the two of the sacraments in the readings, first reading today. The other sacraments that you have received may be married in church, which is the grace of God that you can work through difficulties as well as giving joy for the blessings that you have received. We talk about religious life, whether religious profession or ordination. We talk about the sacrament of the anointing of the sick. We talk about the sacrament of penance, confession, Holy Communion. All of this is where the Holy Spirit is at work in us. And before Jesus breathed into the apostles, the Holy Spirit was just with the people. But he's saying in that gospel today, the Spirit is in you, and that is why he breathed on the apostles in the upper room when he came to see them after the resurrection. Imagine breathing the Holy Spirit right into you. And I do say that the very fact that I breathe in deeply gives me life. Because if I'm agitated or frustrated, I might breathe just to my chest or to my diaphragm. But if I breathe right into the soles of my feet, then I can come alive in the Spirit. So this is the indwelling of the Holy Spirit. Is this obvious to you, or is it evident to you? Do you believe that the Holy Spirit speaks to you? And the last book of the Bible, the book of Revelation, the first three chapters will all the time say, listen to what the Spirit is saying to the churches. And that is to the churches, we might say, when we talk about Pope and cardinals and bishops, but it's to each one of us who have received the sacrament of baptism. So do I feel the stirrings of the Holy Spirit? And I think I do each day. And I can ask the Spirit, how do you want me to work this day? And the Spirit might be just saying to me, get out of the way, be a channel so that I can work through you. Don't be trying to put me off by saying, you know best for yourself, because I don't. So I feel the stirrings of the Holy Spirit, and I hear Jesus saying, receive the Holy Spirit every time I come to the sacraments. And I think that I can come alive in my Christianity. And St. Paul, in his letter to the Galatians chapter 5, sums that up for me when he talks about the gifts and the joy and the fruits of the Holy Spirit. Paul says that just keeping the law, which is the Ten Commandments, Paul says the law itself does not save anybody. It is a way of, okay, doing the job well, but it's not becoming alive in giving a witness to the person of Christ. And Paul would say that the Spirit brings joy and peace and patience and kindness and tolerance, and bring us into communion with the Holy Trinity. And that's for something that we might think about. And I often think I'll keep the law and the rule and the regulation by coming to Mass. Then it's over and I'm gone. And I say, great, that's out of the way now, it's over. But this is just a start again, because Jesus is saying, you are bringing me with you. You are receiving my Spirit, and we're giving glory to the Father by the way we live today. And I remind myself each time at Mass that the Spirit is given to me so that we can live as God's family, living in unity and peace. And then I get the stirrings of the Spirit. Because if there's people that I don't speak to, or people that I might have animosity towards, well, then let me change. And let the Spirit work in me in that way. How do I serve God today? And again in the Eucharistic prayer, I will say, thank you, God, for counting me worthy to be in your presence and minister to you. So to sum it up, my Catholic faith today, I will say the creed, but I haven't a clue what I'm saying half the time because it's over my head. My head might be somewhere else. But I do remind myself of 7 sacraments, 3 persons in the Trinity inviting me into communion with them, keeping the 10 commandments, and then bringing them on so that I can love God, love neighbour, and love myself. Then I can talk about making the world a better place. Let us stand and we profess our faith. I believe in one God, Father, the Almighty, maker of heaven and earth, of all things visible and invisible. I believe in one Lord Jesus Christ, the only begotten Son of God, born of the Father before all ages, God from God, light from light, true God from true God, begotten, not made, consubstantial with the Father. Through him all things were made. For us and for our salvation he came down from heaven, and by the Holy Spirit was incarnate of the Virgin Mary and became man. For our sake he was crucified under Pontius Pilate. He suffered death and was buried, and rose again on the third day in accordance with the Scriptures. He ascended into heaven, and he is seated at the right hand of the Father. He will come again in glory to judge the living and the dead, and his kingdom will have no end. I believe in the Holy Spirit, Lord, the giver of life, who proceeds from the Father and the Son, who with the Father and the Son is adored and glorified, who has spoken through the prophets. I believe in one holy, Catholic and apostolic church. I confess my baptism for the forgiveness of sins. I look forward to the resurrection of the dead and the life of the world to come. Amen. So at this part of the Mass, we put our prayers before the Lord. Maybe it's a prayer just of silence, or it might be a prayer of thanksgiving, or it might be a prayer of request for ourselves or for people who've asked us to pray for them, people that we think about. And Lord, we thank you for bringing us together to celebrate this Mass. We thank you that we are joined in communion with all people listening to this Mass, people in hospital or in care home, or people travelling, people in their own homes. Wherever they are, we are all united in prayer. Bless each one of us. Lord, hear us. God, our Father, we thank you for the Catholic Church. We thank you for the 7 sacraments. We thank you that you remind us today to think of the sacraments that we have received, where the Holy Spirit has been given to us. Let us look into our hearts today and ask how are we responding to the Spirit that comes in that sacrament. Lord, hear us. We pray for all children at this time of the year preparing to receive sacraments, children receiving Holy Communion for the first time. We will pray for children preparing for confirmation this year. And we pray for their families. We pray that the family home, that it would be a place of prayer, a place of looking again at how Christ is with them in their own home. Lord, hear us. We pray for peace in our world. We dare again at this Mass to pray to our Father, praying that we are all brothers and sisters sharing God's resources in our world. We think of people around the world who do not have what we take for granted and what we complain about. We pray for world leaders, for their hearts to be changed, that their hearts could be converted to a spirit of peace and reconciliation. We pray for all people who are struggling. Lord, hear us. Let us pause for a moment and we think of our own particular intention. We pray today for the sick, people who are with us in this Eucharist, people who would like to have a better health situation in mind, body, spirit, emotion. We pray for all people who have asked us to pray for them. We pray for our deceased. We pray especially for Terence and Lena Campbell, for whom this Mass has been offered. And we pray for Barry Byrne, who will be buried tomorrow from Knock Parish Church. We pray for our own deceased, relatives and friends. We pray for all people who are needlessly put to death in different wars around the world. Lord, hear us. We think of our own prayer. We bring our prayers together, we support one another, and we ask Our Lady of Knock to pray with us. Hail Mary, full of grace, the Lord is with you. Blessed are you among women. Blessed is the fruit of your womb, Jesus. Holy Mary, Mother of God, pray for us sinners, now and at the hour of our death. Amen. God our Father, we sometimes think that things are more hopeless than hopeful, and yet hope is a great Christian virtue. So we pray that you would deepen our faith, that you would renew us in hope, that you would give us the courage, under the guidance of your Spirit, to share the commandment of love with everybody we meet today and throughout this week. And we make our prayer through Christ our Lord.
1: Amen.

0: Let us pray that our sacrifice may be acceptable to God, the Almighty Father. May our prayers rise up to you, O Lord, together with the offerings that we bring today, so that purified by your graciousness, we may be conformed to the mysteries of your love. And we pray this through Christ our Lord.
1: Amen.
0: May the Lord be with you. Let us lift up our hearts. Let us give thanks to the Lord our God. It is right and just. It is our duty and our salvation at all times to acclaim you, O Lord. But especially we do so in this Easter season, when we remember that Christ, our Passover, having been sacrificed, rose again from the dead. In him the old order has been destroyed, a universe cast down is now renewed, an integrity of life is restored. And with hearts uplifted with paschal joy, we offer you our hymn of thanksgiving and praise.

You are indeed holy, O Lord, the fount of all holiness. Make holy, therefore, these gifts, we pray, by sending down your Spirit upon them like the dewfall, so that they may become for us the body and blood of your Son, our Lord Jesus Christ, at whose command we celebrate this Eucharist. At the time he was betrayed and entered willingly into his passion, he took bread, and giving thanks, he broke the bread, he gave it to his disciples, saying, "Take this, all of you, and eat of it, for this is my body, which will be given up for you." In a similar way, when supper was ended, he took the chalice, and once more giving thanks, he gave the chalice to his disciples, saying, "Take this, all of you, and drink from it, for this is the chalice of my blood, the blood of the new and eternal covenant, which will be poured out for you and for many for the forgiveness of sins. Do this in memory of me."

We celebrate a memorial of the death and resurrection of Jesus, and we offer you, Lord, the bread of life and the chalice of salvation. We give thanks that you have held us worthy to be in your presence and minister to you. Humbly we pray that, partaking of the body and blood of Christ, we may be gathered into one by the Holy Spirit. Remember, Lord, your church spread throughout the world. Bring her to the fullness of charity as we pray for Leo, our Pope, Francis, our Bishop, and all your people. Remember our brothers and our sisters who have fallen asleep in the hope of the resurrection, and all who have died in your mercy. We pray especially for Terence and Lena Campbell, whose anniversary occurs at this time, and for whom this Mass has been offered. We pray for Barry Byrne, who is to be buried tomorrow. We pray for our own deceased relatives and friends. We pray, Lord, that you would remember all who have died in your mercy, and that you would welcome them into the light of your face. Have mercy on us all, we pray, that with the Blessed Virgin Mary, Mother of God, with Joseph, her spouse, with the apostles and all the saints, that we too may be co-heirs to eternal life, and may praise and glorify you through your Son, Jesus Christ. Through him and with him and in him, O God Almighty Father, in the unity of the Holy Spirit, all glory and honour is yours forever and ever. Amen. Jesus breathes his Spirit into us as God's family. We come together to pray as Jesus taught us. Our Father, who art in heaven, hallowed be your name. Your kingdom come, your will be done on earth as it is in heaven. Give us this day our daily bread. Forgive us our trespasses, as we forgive those who trespass against us. Lead us not into temptation, but deliver us from evil. Deliver us, Lord, we pray, from every evil. Graciously grant peace in our days, that by the help of your mercy we may be always free from sin and safe from all distress, as we await the blessed hope and the coming of our Saviour, Jesus Christ. Lord Jesus Christ, you said to your apostles, "Peace I leave you, my peace I give you." Look not on our sins, but on the faith of your church. Graciously grant us peace and unity in accordance with your will, who live and reign forever and ever. May the peace of the Lord be with you always. We shall offer each other a sign of peace.

our Holy Communion. This is Jesus, the Lamb of God, who takes away the sins of the world. Happy are those who are called to his supper. Lord, I am not worthy. But only say the word and my soul shall be healed. May the body of Christ bring us to everlasting life. Amen.

Thinking of the people joining us on the radio, Midwest Radio, we pray, Lord, if we are not receiving you sacramentally today, come at least spiritually into our hearts. We thank you that we do share communion with one another and with the Trinity, especially in our sacraments.

0: We have a few announcements. The newsletter has a lot on it that may be of interest. But here in St. Anne's Church here in Shanvara, there will be a special Mass celebrating the 90th anniversary of Shanvara Church. This will take place on Sunday, June the 21st, the Mass at 10 o'clock. Congratulating to the community 90 years ago, and here we are today. Thanks to all the people who look after the church, people who come and the choir and the readers, the Eucharistic ministers, everybody involved. On the 21st of June, after the 10 o'clock Mass, light refreshments will be served, memories shared, and thanksgiving for 90 years of faith, prayer, and community life. All are welcome, and more details to follow in the parish newsletter. The notice from the Knock Shanvara Parish Pastoral Council. And well done to them. They will have a lot of organising to do for that day. I'm going away with, I suppose, the thoughts. It's amazing how the Spirit works, the stirrings of the Spirit, as I say myself. But what I'm going away with from this Mass is the offertory hymn, I Surrender. And I'm tired of fighting. And that's what I feel with the Spirit. You're asking me too much. I'm resisting, I'm reluctant, I'm refusing, and the Spirit keeps knocking away, knocking at the door of the heart, as the book of Revelation says. So the offertory hymn, thank you, lads, I surrender. Let us pray. Almighty ever-living God, you restore us to eternal life in the resurrection of Christ. Increase in us, we pray, the fruits of this Paschal sacrament, and pour into our hearts the strength of the saving food. And we pray this through Christ our Lord. May the Lord be with you. May Almighty God bless you, the Father, the Son, and the Holy Spirit. And we extend that blessing to all people who are joining us on Midwest Radio. And thanks to Midwest Radio for relaying this Mass. Our Mass has ended. Let us go in peace to love and serve the Lord.
1: Thanks be to God.

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Welcome along to Sunday Choices. 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We're with you until 1:30 this afternoon. Nice to have you along. We can you can text or WhatsApp us on, as always, 087-940-141 in association with Megan's Bar and Kitchen, nestled in the heart of Manhattan in New York City. Food and crack over there 7 days a week in the Big Apple. And Teresa with us as well this morning, taking your calls, 0818-3055. Let's go to news with the brand new single from Teresa Marie Canavan called If Only.

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8: Good morning, I'm Rowan Kelly. Two Irish people are being evacuated from the cruise ship at the centre of the hantavirus outbreak. The ship docked in Tenerife early this morning and Spanish health officials have boarded to conduct final checks. The government is sending a plane to Tenerife to repatriate the two Irish citizens on board, who the Department of Health say are well. However, they will be taken to a HSC facility on arrival here and quarantined. The Social Democrats' Foreign Affairs spokesperson, Senator Patricia Stevenson, says it's reassuring to hear precautionary measures are being taken.
9: It's such a traumatic experience. I'm sure their families have been incredibly worried. When you hear reports of people being sort of stuck in that kind of condition with that happening, I can't imagine the sleepless nights they must have had. It's good that they're going to be taken off when it's deemed appropriate to do so by the WHO. The WHO experts are there in Spain monitoring it all. I think that's a positive thing, that they're there on the ground and making sure that it's all carried out safely and securely.
8: The government has been warned it may have to do more to help farmers and farm contractors if the fuel crisis continues. The fuel income support scheme set up in the aftermath of the nationwide fuel protests is now open. The Irish Farmers Association has described it as a significant package and says the application process is very straightforward. IFA President Francie Gorman explains how it will work.
10: It does give farmers and contractors 20 cents a litre on based on 5 months usage under 2025 figures. And the money needs to be got out to them as quickly as possible. And we understand that will be that is what's going to happen.
8: And in the UK, a former minister in Keir Starmer's government claims she'll try to oust him tomorrow. Catherine West says disastrous election results for Labour mean the Prime Minister needs to go. She says if members of the Cabinet don't act to trigger a leadership contest, she'll do it herself, although she will need the support of 80 MPs.
11: This is what I would describe as an electoral emergency. And sadly, the Cabinet have not come out strongly to lead us and to tell us what's coming next.
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8: Mostly dry today with sunny spells. Cloud will build from the northwest as the day goes on, with isolated showers possible in coastal parts. Highest temperatures of 10 to 14 degrees, and that's in light to moderate northerly winds.
13: The weather forecast on Midwest Radio with Archers of Ballina. 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
8: Now, starting off with the Gaelic Games and looking to a few results from yesterday in the hurling. Of course, the Nicky Rackard Cup finished up Mayo 2-22, Sligo 1 goal and 21 points. Mayo in prime position there as the knockout stages of that competition draw near. Meanwhile, yesterday in the Leinster Senior Hurling Championship, It's 3 from 3 for Galway, where 3 goals in the second half meant they won 422-122 against Kildare. That game was down in Newbridge. As well as that, it was a big night for Roscommon. They drew with Donegal on a scoreline of 114 to 17 points. That means Roscommon have got their first point on the table of the Christy Ring table so far. It'll be a game now they have against Wicklow next week for a fight to see who will finish bottom of the table and face a possible relegation. But first point on the table, nevertheless, of the campaign. Today, of course, 4:15, Roscommon are playing Galway in the big one, the Connacht Senior Football Championship final up in Kinemoff at Dr. Hyde Park. It's a sellout there. Around 22,000 fans are going to be in attendance at that one. So, of course, much excitement building around that one. Roscommon have already won the minor and the under 20 titles for Connacht this season, so they'll be able to do a clean sweep if they beat the Galway Senior Footballers this afternoon. So we've that to look forward to at 4:15 today. Meanwhile, yesterday it was a loss for Mayo in Swinford Amenity Park, the ladies in the All-Ireland Under-20 Football Championship. Round robin there, so that was round two. They were looking to bounce back from a defeat to Dublin last week, but it wasn't to be. They lost to Galway on a scoreline of 1-8 to Galway's 1-16. Later on in our Sunday Sports Show, we'll be hearing more about that game because Michael Gallagher was watching on for us here at Midwest Sport. Now, there were games taking place last night in men's football in the Mayo club scene. Looking to the Anvi Mayo Senior League Division 1, Ballina Stephenites 17 points, Ballintubber 14 points, Castlebar Mitchells 6-15, Belmullet 1-9, Cross Ballina Deal Rovers 8-11, Claremorris 4-10, and Westport 4-13, Knockmore 15 points. Knockmore still without a win in this campaign, and Ballina 3 from 3 still top of the table. In Division 2, Mayo Gales 19 points, Ballinrobe 16 points, Park Keelogue's Crimlin 3-13, Moy Davids 1-14, Davids 2-11, Hollymount Carrimore 1-7, and also finished up Charlestown Sarsfields 1-12, Ballahadreen 13 points, Ball 3-11, Ahamore 12 points. And the full list of results from yesterday's games are available to view on the sports section of our website on midwestradio.ie. Plenty of games to look forward to today in the Mayo club scene, including in Division 4 from 1 o'clock with Kilmaine against Brafey, Ardagh travel to Ahamore, and Swinford will be hosting Westport. Last night, Ballymote Celtic won the Connacht Shield in Umbro Park against Clonfad United. That was on a scoreline of 4-2. Meanwhile, in the Elvery Sports Super League, it finished up Manulla 5, Ballyglass 0. And was in round 6. And also in round 6 of the Premier League, it was a draw between Castlebar Celtic and Cross Ballina, 1-1. It finished up Swinford 7, Ballyhane 1, Ballina Town 4, and Westport United 1. Finally, for this morning, rugby, Munster missed a chance to move closer to the playoffs in the URC. They fell to a 26-7 defeat to Connacht last night, with the latter moving just 1 point off the top 8. Leinster are third in the table following their comprehensive win over the Lions.
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Big Tom, and the same way you came in, the late great Big Tom, Sunday Choice of Midwest Radio on this beautiful sunny Sunday morning across the region. And it's John Ryan with you until 1:30 today. You can reach us on all our numbers, 087-941-4141. 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Boasts the best Irish atmosphere, the perfect pint public house. And Teresa taking your calls as well, 0818-3055. Now, please play a request and a big shout out to our lovely daughter, Eve Ann Cafferty in Meelik. Her parents, Padraig and Eileen, could not be more proud of her on her 16th birthday. So happy 16th birthday, Eve Ann Cafferty. And that's coming in from your mum and dad, your parents, Padraig and Eileen. And they love you loads. Thanks for sending in that, Padraig, indeed, as well. Hope you have a great day of celebrations. And good morning, Midwest. Could you please play Going Out the Same Way You Come In, which we've just done. And playing it for my brother, Pascal. That's coming in from Mary. Good morning to you, Mary. Happy Communion Day to our beautiful granddaughter, Save Keen. Love you. That's coming in from Nanny and Grandad Roland. And for all the first Communion children from Ballyvarry National School, especially Leo Burke, congratulations and celebrations to you all. Have a wonderful day from Pop Nanny and all the Gohan family, and take care as the message on that. Please play Back to the Barrooms Again by Paul O'Connell, and there's one ticket wanted for K-pop in the TF today. If you can help out with that, give us a call. And something for Pat Doherty. Good morning to you, Pat. Thanks for your WhatsApp indeed as well. Lots of requests coming in on both WhatsApp and texts, and lots of things happening today. Communions and celebrations, birthdays. And we say happy birthday to Chloe Flynn in Westland Westport. That's coming in from your mum and dad, Mickey, Lisa and Gary. Enjoy your day. And please say hi to Anthony Langan, enjoying the show in Castlebar. If you could play something by Philomena Begley. And good morning, happy birthday to, I think that's supposed to be Freda McGuinness, I'm not sure, but in Castlereagh, Daniel O'Donnell is requested from Noreen Callaghan in Ferrymount. Good morning to you, Noreen. Hope all is good in your house this morning. Kieran Rosny is requested. And who sang the song before the break, the girl singer? That was the brand new single from Teresa Marie Canavan, Kay. It's called If Only. A beautiful new single from Teresa Marie opening up the show today. Also, happy birthday to Fintan Durkin. Lots of love from your brother, Patrick Mulroy. Wishing you well on your birthday. Happy Communion Day to Alana Keaveney in Partry from Granny and Grandad. They're on their way to the big day. Lots of celebrations. And please play Bring Me a Boat from Glorton Kelly Band. We'll have a look for that and see. I don't think it's on our system, but we'll do our very best. Declan Ernie is requested. You got to get up in the morning for Mary and Menlo in Ballinasloe, who is enjoying the show. Thank you for that, Mary. And yeah, you got to get up in the morning in weather like this indeed as well. Lots of great music between now and 1:30. Sunday Choice on Midwest. Let's take you back with a little gem from Anne Murray. Here she is with Snowbird.

0: That's a song we haven't heard in a while, and a gem it is too from Anne-Marie. That's called Snowbird here on Midwest Radio. Wishing Lewis Marley from Turlough a very happy First Holy Communion Day, Lewis, on this special occasion. Lots of love and can't wait to see you. And lots of love from Nanny and Pops and all your uncles, aunts and cousins in Glenest and the Donegal as well, thinking about you. And hi John, could you please play Choosing Texas for all the Tip Gang in Blackrock, in the Tip Gang in Blackrock County Louth. We say good morning to you. We'll get Ella Langley on the radio in just a little while. Here's an energy tip.
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4: John Ryan

0: What a legacy of great music he has behind him. Neil Young, and still touring away indeed as well. That's one of his big hits called Four Strong Winds. Song was covered actually by a lot of country singers back in the day as well. Please play the Green and Red of Mayo for Ernie Lynn in Claremorris. Wishing you a very happy birthday, Ernie Lynn, from Charlie in Ballandine. Jack Keogh was requested. And please play Home at the Foot of Sleeve Bloom. Vermont in the Fall is requested by Tony Kerr for all the McDonald's and Manola. And Up the Rossies from all the gang at Alicante. Hopefully it's nice and sunny over there as well. I was looking at a video a friend of mine in Cabaroy put up, which is only about 35 minutes or so from Alicante. And the rain that was falling yesterday in Cabaroy in Spain was unreal. The streets were just rivers. So count ourselves lucky over this end. Mightn't be that warm, but at least it's dry and sunny. Hi, John. Please play something from the late Jimmy Hines for a Galway listener. Hiya, Anne. Love the show. Thanks, Anne. We'll get Jimmy Hines on for you. 21 minutes past 11.
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0: Now, sending get well wishes to Mick Flavin, who is in hospital at the moment. Please play one of Mick's songs for Susan and Pauline. No problem at all. We get the Gentle Giant on. And happy birthday. Shout out to my sister-in-law, Geraldine Nocton. Have a good one, Geraldine, is the message. We're looking forward to celebrating with yourself and Michael at the weekend. Lots of love from Patricia and John Cafferty and all the clan in Leeds and Leeds and Yorkshire. And John Fitzgerald, how are you doing, John? Could you please, big shout out to Anne Prendergast from Nunhead in London, and Angela Reid, I'll Be Loving You, is requested as well. And back home in sunny County Kilkenny. So thanks for that, John Fitzgerald. And we'll get, it's a great song, popular song by Angela Reid called I'll Be Loving You. I think it's rather new as well. Back after the break with more.
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Yes, indeed. It's Blake and Brian featuring the voice of the late Waylon Jennings, of course, and Don't Apologise for Who You Are here on Sunday Choice on Midwest. Could you please play The Galway Girl for Mary Fleming from Gortna Dive in Craigs, from your granddaughter Chloe, who is heading to the match in Roscommon today. Come on, Galway, coming in on our WhatsApp. And good morning, John. Could you please play Patrick Curry, My Native Carla Stran? And also, there's a message here on the old WhatsApp, something to, oh yes, the Pioneer Total Abstinence Association of the Sacred Heart are holding an information consultation meeting in St. John's Welcome Centre. That's happening this Wednesday, the 13th of May at 7:30pm to 9:30pm. Liam O'Dwyer is assisting the Board of Directors with the development of the association, which will facilitate the meeting. And they're encouraging all pioneers to attend and ensure that your voice is heard. So we've no problem in giving that information for you indeed as well. 28 minutes after 11 o'clock, Sunday Choice on this beautiful Sunday, the 10th of May. Lovely sunny Sunday morning. Long may it last. Here's Anne-Marie O'Riordan.

0: Huge summer hit back in the 70s, 1978 actually, a big summer hit for Lindisfarne and Run for Home here on Midwest Radio. Sunday Choice with John until 1:30. Please play something from the late Jimmy Hines coming in. Yeah, we'll do that of course. Dolores Kane has requested as well. And also, could you please play Bring Me a Boat? That's the second time that song came in. We'll have a look for that. And Foxford native singer-songwriter representing his native Foxford, Patrick Fox. Good man, Patrick. Good to hear from you. It's 25 to midday.
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0: That's a great tune, isn't it? Fergal McConnell, and one he recorded last year. Fergal, of course, son of Dermot McConnell and brother of Rachel McConnell. The musical family from way up north there indeed as well. It's 20 minutes away from midday.
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Great tune, isn't it? That is a gentleman by the name of Brian Flanagan, and a little song for all our trucking friends called Drive On. Keep it between the ditches, isn't that what they say? It's Sunday Choice on Midwest, just gone a quarter to midday, and it's John Ryan with you until half past one today. 0879 40 141, that is our text and WhatsApp, with thanks to all the good people in the Merrion Row Hotel and Public House in New York City, located just off Times Square. They're home to the finest Irish hospitality in the Big Apple. And we've got Teresa taking your calls as well. 0818 3055. Now let's play something from our good friend, gentleman that's managing David James at the moment, and of course is responsible for the success of Nathan Carter as well, but at the he's managing David James, doing a fantastic job. David's career is going from strength to strength, and it's all with thanks to this gentleman, John Farry, a man from Glenfarne. Here he is, waiting on the lights to change.

John Farry, self-penned song indeed as well from John Cole, Waiting on the Lights to Change. Foster lambs are available in the Westport area. If you're interested, give Teresa a call. And could you please play Back Home Among the Rossies by Declan Nerney for the Ross Common supporters heading to the match. We'll do that in the next hour of the show as well. Happy birthday to Millie Moore, who is celebrating her 10th birthday today. Happy birthday to you, Millie. Enjoy your day is the message. And please send happy, I presume that's birthday. It doesn't say it, but I presume happy birthday to my grandson Jason Heffernan in Australia. Enjoy the day, Jason. Lots of love from your nanny Alice. And please play High Five to please say High Five, I was thinking of the Michael English song, to Conor Connolly on winning the Fla Ceoil in Ballina today. Well done to you, Conor Connolly, and also his sister Chloe Connolly on her dancing yesterday. And lots of love from all in Belmullet wishing you well. For Mary Lavelle in Belmullet, happy birthday, Mary, on your birthday today. And that's

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4: How are you doing? Ben Riley here from Connolly's Pub. We have Michael English on Saturday, May 23rd. His only New York show. So if you're in town, stop in, because we've the best Irish breakfast in Times Square. 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
2: Good afternoon, I'm Rowan Kelly. The first group of passengers has left a virus-hit cruise ship that's now docked in Tenerife. All those on board the MV Hondius have been tested for hantavirus. The government is arranging for the two Irish citizens on board to be flown home, where they'll be assessed by the HSC and enter a period of isolation. Spain's Health Minister Monica Garcia says all charter flights waiting to return passengers home will set off by tomorrow.
3: This operation is an unprecedented operation. I want to thanks to the WHO, to the ECDC, to all the administrations. This operation requires the cooperation of 23 countries.
2: The government has been warned it may have to do more to help farmers and farm contractors if the fuel crisis continues. The fuel income support scheme set up in the aftermath of the nationwide fuel protests is now open. The Irish Farmers Association has described it as a significant package and says the application process is very straightforward. IFA President Francie Gorman explains how it will work.
4: It does give farmers and contractors 20 cents a litre on a based on 5 months usage under 2025 figures. And the money needs to be got out to them as quickly as possible. And we understand that will be that is what's going to happen.
2: A prominent PTSB shareholder has launched an urgent High Court challenge aimed at blocking the bank's €1.62 billion sale to Austrian lender BAWAG. The investor argues minority shareholders should get a separate vote on the deal, claiming the state's 57.5% stake could unfairly determine the outcome. The Business Post reports some shareholders say the agreed €2.97 per share price significantly undervalues the bank and hands future gains to the Austrian buyer. PTSB says the offer represents compelling value and insists that BAWAG submitted the highest bid in a full sales process. And still to come, nearly 4,400 surgeries for children were cancelled over the last 3 years.
5: Trademark? Wait. Launch date? 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
2: Nearly 4,400 surgeries for children were cancelled over the last 3 years. That's according to new data from Children's Health Ireland. Ella Anderson has more.
7: The number of surgery cancellations for children has dropped significantly over the years, from 1,800 in 2023 to 1,031 in 2025. Over the last 3 years, the CHI figures show 700 of these procedures were called off due to ward beds not being available. The biggest reason for cancellation, with around 1,100 cases, was where the patient was deemed not medically fit enough to go through with the operation. 424 surgeries couldn't go ahead because a patient didn't turn up, while parents and children refused to go ahead with the operation at least 31 times. 78 surgeries had to be cancelled due to clinical staff or equipment not being available.
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2: Mostly dry with sunny spells for today. Cloud will build from the northwest as the day goes on, with isolated showers possible in coastal parts. Highest temperatures of 10 to 14 degrees in light to moderate northerly winds.
0: The weather forecast on Midwest Radio with Archers of Ballina. 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

Yes, indeed. Michael English opening up the 12 o'clock hour here on Midwest Radio. Sunday Choice with John Ryan until 1:30 today. And it's good to have you along with us. As always, we appreciate your requests and dedications musically and everything else on 087-940-141. That is our text and WhatsApp, with thanks to all the good people in Sean's Bar and Kitchen. They're right next door to the Rockefeller Centre in New York City. Irish hospitality is always on the menu. Teresa with us as well, taking your calls, 0818-3055. Hi, John. Enjoying the music. Thank you very much for that. And Mary Kathleen, I'll have a look at that for that song, Have You the Bed You Made For Me, by Jenna Sloan. I'll have a look for that for you, and hopefully we'll get it on the radio for you as well. And lots of requests coming in for different musical tastes. We'll do our very best to play them all between now and 1:30. Caledonia Dolores Kane is requested for Helen Prendergast and Carol Estran, and Michael and Kathleen Prendergast. That's coming in from Jimmy Flynn from Tom O'Connell. How you doing, Jimmy? And would you please wish my beautiful, kind niece a very happy birthday for yesterday. Belated birthday wishes in Birmingham. She always helps everyone else and needs to know how much she's appreciated. Would you please wish her, please also wish her lovely friend, Edelma Lachlan, wish her well and a happy birthday. She lives in Solihull and is a lovely friend to Mary, and they both listen to Midwest Radio always, all the time. We appreciate that and thank you. That's coming in from your Auntie Maureen. And good morning, John. Could you please play something from Jean Stewart for Mary? No problem, Mary. We'll get some Jean Stewart on. And keep them coming into us on all our usual numbers. Sunday Choice with John until 1:30. This lady, we love her so much here at Midwest Radio. She's number one right across the globe with this song, Ella Langley. Here's Choosing Texas on Midwest.

0: Beautiful song, love that song. That's on constant play in my Gluistan at the moment, I have to say. Ella Langley and Choosing Texas. Hi, John, could you please look for Consider the Lilies by Charlotte Ritchie for all the little dotes receiving their first Holy Communion these days. It's so appropriate and thought-provoking as well. Many thanks. I love your music always. That doesn't say that who comes in from, but we appreciate that, and I'll have a look for that, and if I find it, I will definitely play it for you. Thank you for your WhatsApp. The Black Velvet Band is requested on our WhatsApp as well. Now, Mayo Dental Time, 12:15.
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0: Sunday Choice on this beautiful sunny Sunday afternoon on Midwest Radio. I want to say good afternoon to Pamela. Thinking about you, Pamela, you've had a hard couple of days indeed as well, and our thoughts are with you. And my door is always open. Here's Joe Dolan for you.

0: Beautiful song indeed. That is Charlotte Ritchie and Consider the Lilies here on Midwest Radio. Hello to Maureen in Connemara. Good afternoon to you, Maureen. Anything of our choice for you? And has anyone two tickets for the Roscommon Galway match today? We've got a listener looking for them. 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We've got a listener looking for two tickets.
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0: David James, yeah, going for the one, a famous saying. Are you going for one? Yeah, it never happens, really, does it? No, could you please say a big shout out to all the teachers, students and parents, and indeed the principal of Crimlin National School for making Katie Hopkins' First Holy Communion very special. So well done to all there. And loving the show. Can't wait to get back home in 8 weeks to Ballyhadreen. And hello to Paul and Vanessa in Coventry tuned in. Good afternoon to you. And could you please tell me where I could purchase this song about pulling the pint? Tina, it's not available for purchase at the moment because it's literally made using AI. So unless some of the Irish country singers record it, which we're hoping that one of them will at some stage. So just keep it here to Midwest and we'll keep you updated on that. Now, could you please play something from Margot for Patricia and Swinford? Happy birthday, Patricia. Hope you're having a good day. And who sings the song, Just Pull the Pint? It's actually generated, as I said, with AI. There's no singer as yet, but we're hoping that some of the Irish crew will take it on board. Now, thanks for the lively music. Could you please say hello to Teresa as well? Yeah, we will, of course. And keep them coming into us on all our usual numbers. Teresa's with us, 0818 3055, and you can text her WhatsApp on 087 940 141, and that's with thanks to everyone at Connolly's Pub and Restaurant in New York City, just off Times Square. And we say hello to Bernie and all the crew over there indeed as well. And of course, Michael English will be appearing there on the, I think it's the 23rd of May, Saturday the 23rd of May. Michael English is the only show in the States, so that's the place to be for Michael English on that particular weekend. And hello to Bernie and all the Dream Team. Here's the driving tip.
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2: Plan for traffic. If you're travelling during peak tourist times, be prepared for potential traffic congestion. Leave early or plan alternative routes to avoid getting stuck in long delays.
1: Your safe driving tips on Midwest Radio with Taher Tyres, Brafey Road, Castlebar, the number one tyre specialists in the West. We've tyres for all weather and all road conditions. 094 90 235 31.

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Now, there you go. That is Jimmy Hines, of course, as requested, and When All of God's Singers Get Home here on Midwest Radio. It's John Ryan with you until 1:30 today, playing all your favourite tunes. We've got, had a request a little earlier for Angela Fitzgerald, and we'll try and get that on before 1:30. And, or Angela Reid, rather. Also, hi to all at Midwest today. Just want to let you know about a fun table quiz next Friday night in the Loft Bar in Ballina. It's on at 8 p.m. and it's €10 per person. That's raising money and funds for awareness on inclusion for everyone. So that's a quiz night in the Loft next Friday night, and there's teams of four and raffle prizes on the night as well. So we wish you very well with that. Now, what have we got for you? Let's play you some Jackyo. Here he is on Sunday Choice on Midwest. I'll Never Let You Down.

0: Sam Fender there on Midwest Radio Sport. Plenty more coming up after the top of the hour, so don't go anywhere. We'll be back after this.
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8: It's 2 o'clock. Good afternoon. I'm Ellen Butler. The first group of passengers has left a virus-hit cruise ship that has now docked in Tenerife. All those on board the MV Honduras have been tested for hantavirus. The government here is arranging for the two Irish citizens on board to be flown home, where they'll be assessed by the HSE and enter a period of isolation. Spain's Health Minister Monica Garcia says all charter flights waiting to return passengers home will set off by tomorrow.
9: This operation is an unprecedented operation. I want to thank the WHO, to the ECDC, to all the administrations. This operation requires the cooperation of 23 countries.
8: Nearly 4,400 surgeries for children were cancelled over the last 3 years. That's according to new data from Children's Health Ireland. Ella Anderson has more.
10: The number of surgery cancellations for children has dropped significantly over the years, from 1,800 in 2023 to 1,031 in 2025. Over the last 3 years, the CHI figures show 700 of these procedures were called off due to ward beds not being available. The biggest reason for cancellation, with around 1,100 cases, was where the patient was deemed not medically fit enough to go through with the operation. 424 surgeries couldn't go ahead because a patient didn't turn up, while parents and children refused to go ahead with the operation at least 31 times. 78 surgeries had to be cancelled due to clinical staff or equipment not being available.
8: Investigations are underway to establish the cause of a major fire in Waterford City. Firefighters from across the county were called to the scene at the old jute factory site in Tyker yesterday evening, with crews working through the night to contain the blaze. No injuries were reported, but the building has suffered extensive damage. Among the many businesses affected is the Waterford Centre of Music, which is run by the Upton family.
11: One of our students, her granddad, lives down the road, and her mum rang Jean, and Jean rang me. We were like, oh, it'll be fine. Came down, was literally up in smoke. It's nuts. It's just gone.
8: Labour will be seeking legal advice after its Galway West by-election candidate was not invited to an RTE debate. Labour councillor Helen Ogbu was not included in the televised debate as the party had not secured enough first preference votes in Galway West in the last general election. However, a recent Irish Times TG Cahir opinion poll puts Ogbu in third place to win the seat. Labour leader Ivana Bacik says they're exploring all of their options.
12: We are very disappointed that councillor Helen Ogbu is being denied airtime. She is the only left-wing candidate in Galway who is already an elected representative. She was elected a councillor in 2024. She is now, as we know, the leading left candidate, coming third in the Irish Times Ipsos poll, and yet RTÉ have seen fit to rule her out of their TV coverage of the debate. So we've made an objection to RTÉ in the strongest possible terms, and we're now considering all our options.
8: Meanwhile, in the UK, a former government minister says she'll formally start a bid to oust the Prime Minister tomorrow. Catherine West says she'll start gathering names of fellow Labour MPs who want Keir Starmer to stand down after this week's local election losses. She's urged the Cabinet to pick someone they want to take over. Sky's political correspondent Alex Rogers says it looks like a major problem for the Prime Minister.
13: Even those who maybe don't approve of the manner in which she's done this still maybe don't want Keir Starmer to stay in post. One minister I was speaking to suggested they could be minded to support Catherine West because swathes of the party want Keir gone.
8: Finally for now, Irish people in New York City have one less reason to feel homesick. Penny's has opened a new flagship store in the Big Apple. The Primark shop is located across from Penn Station in Manhattan and has already gained attention from local media, with the New York Post reporting New Yorkers are going wild for the bargain fast fashion megastore. And that's your news update at 4 minutes past two.
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14: Mostly dry today with sunny spells. Cloud will build from the northwest as the day goes on, with isolated showers possible in coastal parts. Highest temperatures of 10 to 14 degrees in light to moderate northerly winds, while tonight there will be dry with clear spells for most at first. Cloud in the northwest will continue to spread southeastwards overnight, with patchy light rain or drizzle developing. Lowest temperatures tonight of 4 to 8 degrees in a mostly light northwesterly breeze.
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14: Now, having a look at some soccer, where the action is just underway in the Premier League, with three games kicking off in the last few minutes. Nottingham Forest are hoping to secure their safety in the top flight. A win today, coupled with a defeat to West Ham, who face Arsenal from half four, would extend their stay in the Premier League. Elsewhere, Aston Villa can move ahead of fourth place Liverpool if they pick up 3 points against the already relegated Burnley, while it's also just kicked off between Crystal Palace and Everton. In other Premier League news, Arsenal manager Mikel Arteta says morale is sky high heading into that crunch game at West Ham. The Premier League leaders saw Manchester City move just 2 points behind them last night by beating Brentford, but after sealing a place in the Champions League final this week, Arteta's side are full of confidence and desire.
15: I think we are in a really good moment. You could sense the energy the other night after the game. I see it every single day here. I know how much we want it.
14: On the Scottish front, it looks as though Dazen Mada has ended Rangers' title hopes with a brace in this afternoon's Old Firm derby. The Celtic forward scored twice in the second half, including a spectacular bicycle kick to put his side 3-1 up against their bitter rivals. A win would see Martin O'Neill's side just 1 point off leaders Hearts, who they play on the final day of the season. Turning over to handball now, the 2026 Canadian 4-1 Nationals, held at the Chez Penny Family YMCA in St. John's, Newfoundland, proved to be a hugely successful tournament for Claremorris handballers Patrick Murphy and Desi Keegan. The Mayo pair were prominent across the men's open grades, with Murphy claiming his first men's open singles title and also teaming up with Keegan to win the men's open doubles crown. Murphy produced the standout individual performance of the tournament by winning his first men's open singles title against a strong field. He began his campaign with a quarterfinal victory over Vincent Saint-Amant of Quebec. Having arrived in Canada less than 24 hours before the tournament, Murphy took some time to settle and adapt, losing the opening game before battling back impressively to win the match 13-15, 15-8, 15-6. He then faced Quaylen Smith, a Cavan native playing out of Vancouver, in the semi-final. Murphy delivered a much sharper performance in the last four, overcoming Smith 15-7, 15-5 to book his place in the final, where he then met Jerome Santerre of Quebec, the tournament's number one seed. Murphy took the opening game 15-10 before finding himself in serious trouble in the second, as Santerre moved into a 12-4 lead. However, Murphy showed tremendous composure to produce a superb comeback from that position, reeling in the deficit before closing out the game 15-13 to secure a landmark first men's open singles title. Murphy and Keegan joined forces in the men's open doubles competition, where the Claremont tennis pairing were seeded second. After receiving a bye into the semi-final, they defeated Robert Fox, a Meath native playing out of Newfoundland, and Kevin Kopchuk from Calgary, 15-10, 15-8, to reach the final. In the decider, they faced the experienced Quebec pairing of Jerome Santoré and Vincent Saint-Amant. After narrowly losing the opening game 13-15, Murphy and Keegan responded in emphatic fashion, taking the next two games 15-4, 15-6 to claim the men's open doubles title. Desi Keegan also enjoyed a strong run in the men's Masters 40-plus doubles alongside Shane Vigen of Edmonton. The pair advanced to the final following convincing victories over Andrew Short and Dan Santa of Calgary and Chris Simmons and Larry Salmon of Newfoundland. They finished as runners-up after losing the decider to Kevin Kopchuk and Jordan Fromstein, completing a strong tournament campaign for Keegan. Overall, it was an excellent tournament for the Clare Morris players, who claimed major honours and delivered strong performances across several grades. Murphy's first Open singles title, combined with the Open doubles success alongside Keegan, made it a memorable championship for Clare Morris handball on the international stage. You're listening to Sunday Sport on Midwest Radio. As always, if you want to get in touch, you can text or WhatsApp to 087 941 41 in partnership with the pub in New York City that boasts the best Irish atmosphere. That's, of course, the Perfect Pint Public House. You're going to have a time check now on Midwest Radio. 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
14: Now, turning to more local action, Knockmore went up against Westport yesterday in Division 1 of the Mayo GAA Senior League, and Stuart Tynan was on the ground for Midwest Radio Sport.
17: Mayo Senior Football League Division 1, Westport 4-13, Knockmore 15 points. Westport made it back-to-back wins in Division 1 following an impressive victory away against Knockmore at a sunny but windy St. Joseph's Park. The first half was one to forget for Ray Dempsey's side. Not only did they concede 3 goals in 3 minutes, but they also saw Conal Dempsey and Nathan Armstrong withdrawn prematurely due to injury. The North Mayo side battled gamely, with Aidan Norman sparkling form for the host as he kicked 11 points, which included 3 two-pointers. But the old adage of goals winning games proved true once again. Westport added a fourth goal late on to end all doubt. Westport led 4-3 at the end of the first quarter before the Cobies got the first of their majors. Luke Tunney and Mark Moran were involved in the build-up, and Colin Moran rifled home. A superb run by Rory Brickenden set up Elkmer O'Toole for Westport's second goal a minute later, and Joey Holmes had raised the third green flag soon after. But Knockmore responded well with 3 points from Orm, including a two-point free, and a single from Liam Durkin to bring the gap back to 6 at the break, Westport leading 3-4 to 7 points. Knockmore were scored only 3 points in the third quarter, however, all coming from Aidan Norm, as Westport would extend their lead to 9 by the 47th minute thanks to the impressive Killian Kilkelly and Mark Moran, while Patrick O'Malley also struck an excellent two-point free off the carpet. Matters were compounded for Knockmore, as Peter Nocton was shown a straight red card in 51 minutes for an off-the-ball incident, and they played much of the final quarter with 13 men after Adam Battle picked up a black card. Aidan Norm, Caelan Hopkins and Fergal Kane did their best to keep Knockmore hopes alive, but Westport finished with a flourish thanks to 3 points from substitute Kevin Kane and a goal by Joel Grady. Knockmore will look to get themselves off the bottom of the table when they travel to Belmullet next weekend, while Westport host Ballinas Stephenites in a repeat of last year's Mayo Senior Championship final. Fourth full-time score once again. Westport 4 goals and 13 points. Knockmore 15 points. Reporting from St. Joseph Park for Midwest Radio Sport, I'm Stuart Tynan.
14: Thanks for that, Stuart. And we're going to turn over to some local soccer now, a game that was taking place today in the Super League between Conn Rangers and Westport United, where John Corliss was on the scene.
18: This one played out along expected lines, with the visitors overpowering the locals with some ease in the early Sunday kickoff. For Westport, they simply have to keep winning games like these if they're to pursue the league title that they desperately crave. For Rangers, it was a fixture to be filled. Their destiny will be decided in the matches against the sides around them in the league, and keeping the scoreline semi-respectable was always going to be the target on Sunday. And that they did, despite being outplayed for most of the game. They defended robustly, and Ronan Holmes's late goal was more than a consolation. It was a reward for honesty of effort and a warning to Westport that if you let up the throttle, even briefly, expect to be punished. Rangers have a thin squad with injuries, absences and the distraction of other sports in a small community surrounded by soccer clubs. Westport, on the other hand, have an embarrassment of riches. Their bench on Sunday included Killian White, probably the best defender in Mayo, and Mikey O'Brien, a fullback that would have teams built around him elsewhere. But manager Jason McCartney likes to rotate his squad and give everyone a chance. Westport got their first on 10 minutes when Jack Dawson met a cross and finished well. Just after the half-hour mark, Westport went 2-up when Kevin Kettrick followed up after Darren Brown's shot was parried by Rangers keeper Brian McMahon. Brown got the third in a goalmouth scramble caused by one of the many Alex Halpin excellent crosses. Halpin got the fourth himself on 73, pouncing on another loose ball in the goalmouth, and Kevin Kettrick headed home Sean Casey's cross in the fifth for the fifth on 75. Holmes added the con goal with 7 minutes left. The depleted Rangers lost Conor Gorman with half an hour left. He had been struggling with injury since before kickoff and wouldn't have featured if numbers permitted. Westport ran their bench with no depletion in quality as a result. The final score from Mount Falcon, Con Rangers 1, Westport United 5. For Midwest Radio Sport, I'm John Corliss.
14: Thanks, John. And John also got reaction after the match.
19: So, Joe Faulkton, manager of Con Rangers. Not your day today either.
20: No. I suppose we had won last week, so back to the tough games. But this thing about Super League, you know, there's so many good sides in it. Westport, we'd ran them so close in the cup. I think their thing this year is the Super League. They're putting so much focus into it. I knew that would have them 100% at it today, and they were very good. I thought we just didn't live with them at all. Yeah, they moved the ball very well. They took their goals well. We were just talking there in the dressing room after the game, and the quality of their crossing throughout, you know, I'd say nearly every one of their goals came from good deliveries and good movement and that. So, they're up for it. They're going to have a right cut at it. And, yeah, so it wasn't our day, 5-1. Kept at it till the end. We lost Conor Gorman there to the second half, and the boys had to keep at it and that, you know, but we got our goal at the end just to I suppose give the boys something from it. But listen, there's a lot of lads in the rest room there that would have ran 10, 11, 12k when they're looking at their the vests and stuff, so it's they worked hard. It's just, you know, when you go 2-0 down after 20-25 minutes like we did, it's very tough against top quality opposition.
19: The way the season is panning out, this was never going to be a match that Con Rangers were going to expect to win anyway, probably. And the reality for Con Rangers now is going to be how you do against the middle of the table teams and the bottom teams. So it's probably not the end of the world today, today's defeat.
20: Yeah. Listen, you go out and you try and compete in every game. I suppose we're just discussing during the week, we had 5 Oscar Traynor lads in the county set up last year, and we had none of them today. Like, so it's big players to be missing, and see, it seems we can't get a run of it at all. You know, the likes of Adam Gallagher, Colm Rutledge, Evan Reap, Tygo Sullivan, like, I don't think they've played any league game at all between them, like, you know, and that doesn't do Michael Lavin, same thing, you know, was in with Irish amateurs. So the squad is really being tested, but you know, when you know you're going to be in around the middle to the bottom half of the league, like, you know, the games you have to win. And like, it's great for us today. Killian Butler came in. We had Matty Neary made his debut last week. Killian Butler came in, done very well today in the middle of the field. Another 16-year-old. So we're giving lads opportunities, and we know we need to grow the squad for next season and going forward. So it's a good opportunity to play some of these games. But like, we've Ballinrobe now next week, and we've Ballinland the Derby the following week. So there's games are coming thick and fast, and we just need to, I suppose, make sure we're as right as we can be for them.
19: What I liked about what I saw today from Con Rangers was that even though Westport had more quality and were putting a lot of passes and moves together, and they came at you in waves and in droves and in a continuous, it was like a conveyor belt of attack after attack after attack, the Con Rangers' heads never really dropped. You kept at it, you kept going. There was no cynical fouling, there was no aimlessly hoofing the ball 3 fields away or anything like that. You still kept going, still kept at it, and got your reward at the end when Ronan Holmes got that goal from Brian McMahon's clearance.
20: Yeah, the attitude was very good. In fairness, everyone stuck to the game and stuff like that, you know, and they didn't allow the hits dropped, you know, and even with Connor with the injury, he tried to play on for as long as he could, but just we had to pull him with the big games coming up. But yeah, listen, the attitude, in fairness, throughout the years that we've managed the team, like, we'd never ever usually have an issue with attitude around here. It's always very good, and you know, the likes of Mikey Lowe, they're there in the middle of the field doing 12-13k, you know, and they're still encouraging lads, and we've added to the squad nicely. Cormac Reap has come in this year. He hadn't played with the first team in over 10 years, really. He'd been playing B's and C's, and that he hadn't been fully committed to it, so he's committed this year and doing very well. So it is what it is. We just have to, I suppose, keep at it. And yeah, there's some good games coming up. We have a cup semi-final at the end of the month that we're trying to get everyone back for, and that'll be the big aim for the season, just try and pick up as many points as we can, and blood as many of the young players as we can, and grow for next season.
19: Joe Faulkner, thanks very much.
1: Jason McCartney, Westport United manager, job done.
21: Yeah, job done. Look, I think we had to prove a point because we came up here in the cup and it wasn't a great performance in my eyes. So I said to the lads, you know, I need more out of them. I need them to put in a good performance. And look, they did. It wasn't perfect all the time, as I keep saying. And we just need to work to that perfection, really. And that's what I want.
19: Yeah, you had a very impressive bench today. I was struck by the quality that you had on the bench, and that is indicative, really, of the depth of the squad at Westport United, isn't it?
21: Yeah, well, for me, I'm very big on the group and the squad, and, you know, when lads come in and do well and play well and put in good performances, they deserve to keep their place. Like, and I know the lads are kind of looking at and talking about, and I hope to buy into it and understand the reason why they're there on the bench today. They're never going to be happy, but I have to create a group here of lads that want to work for each other, play for each other, and accept why they're not in the team the weeks they're not. Yeah, it's very impressive, and look, it's a headache for me, but it's a very good headache.
19: Yeah, this was a kind of one of those fixtures that was kind of a foregone conclusion. Westport were going to win this. For Con Rangers, this wasn't one of the games that they would target to win, given the way that the season is panning out for them. How do you motivate a side going into a game that everybody expects you to win?
21: Yeah, like, for me, since I come in, I always talk about the mentality, you know, our mentality. We have to keep it high. Like personally, I don't like shouting onto the pitch when you're beating a team 4-0 or 5-0. But I think it's just for the start. I'm trying to bring that mentality into the team that, you know, you have to, every game, you treat it the exact same way. Doesn't matter where you are, who you're playing. That mentality has to be strong, that you just go out and win. And that's what I'm trying to force into them. You know, it's not a nice thing when you're beating teams 5-0 and you're still shouting at them. But I feel, just as a manager's side, over the first while that I'm here, I feel like I have to bring that into them. And for me, it's always a mentality thing.
19: Of course, the big one is going to be how you fare out against the top teams. Glenhest Rovers at the moment, up there with yourselves. And then there's, of course, Castlebar Celtic, the defending champions. Ballinatown looking good this season as well. Those are the matches, really, aren't they? That's where it's going to count. But of course, you've obviously got to win every other one as well.
21: Yeah. No, see, that's it. And you hit the nail on the head. Like, these are the ones you come and you think it's a given. Like, but there's still 11 players on the pitch that you have to beat. And as you said, like, I actually really like how competitive the league is. I love that there's four or five really good teams there that you have to be at it against them every week. If you're not at it, you're going to drop points. I feel we weren't at it against Glenhest. I still feel like we had enough chances to get something out of the game, whether it was to win it or draw it. I felt the second half we still had enough chances in that game. But overall, yeah, look, I think we're well equipped out to go and beat all the teams, to be totally honest with you. And that's not being cocky or confident. That's just me installing belief into my players. You know, I know it's not going to be easy against any of them.
19: You're about a third of the way into the season now, your first season in Mayo football, having come from Castlereagh, and you're originally from Sligo and played in the Sligo Leitrim League and played in the League of Ireland and everything. What do you think of the standard in Mayo? What's your thoughts on Mayo in general?
21: Yeah, it's a good standard. I think, first of all, I think you need to be competitive. I think that's the first thing I've seen, that if you're not willing to go out and fight for every ball, you're wasting your time. I think then what you find when you're competitive and you get on top of teams, you see the football side of them coming out as well, that they can actually play, they can bounce the balls around you. As I said, the four or five teams that are up at the top, very impressed with them. If you're not switched on, even against Con Rangers today, you've seen when we switched off once, they score a goal. You know, so I am impressed with the level.
19: I was wondering, were you going to mention that, or was I going to have to mention it?
21: No, 100% I have to mention it, because it's one of them things that I say to the lads. When you're in possession of the game, long periods, you know, you switch off once, a team will get in against you. And I'm, in a way, I'm kind of happy that happened because it proves my point. You know, so I can go into the dressing room now and I can give out to them about something, you know, because you can't switch off. Teams will punish you. And as we're going back to the standard, and that's the standard. You switch off once, it's a goal. Last week, we switched off once against Ballina, they scored. You know, I felt like last week against Ballina, we put in a fantastic performance. But again, we switched off at the end and we conceded a goal.
19: Yeah, you were very impressive on the wings again today. Of course, that's the way Westport play down the wings and play the ball around a lot. I thought Alex Halpin today was really on it.
21: Yeah, look, we have pace. They're good in the ball. They can dribble with a ball. It's crazy not to use it, you know, when you have players like that in the wide areas. I think we have so many options. And then again, when you have, like, say, Quivine, you have lads like Dia, who can spread them passes, you know, 40, 50 yards onto their feet. You know, you can make things of it, you know. So, yeah, we have the players to do that.
19: Yeah. OK, Jason McCartney, thanks very much indeed and congratulations on the win.
21: Thank you.
14: John Corliss there getting some reaction from that Westport United win over Con Rangers in the Mayo Super League. The score there was 5-1. 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We'll be back with some live scores after this.
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14: 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That's with thanks to the Merrion Row Hotel and Public House in New York, located just off Times Square and home to the finest Irish hospitality in the Big Apple. Rowan Kelly is here with some results from across the region.
28: Yeah, hello Scott. Some GAA results from across the region and indeed the wider country. So we're going to start off with the football championships taking place. Of course, later on today is Roscommon and Galway, as we know, from 4:15 in the Connacht Senior Football Championship final. We have Seamus Duke as said before, watching on for us in that one, and we'll be crossing over to him later on in the show. Munster Football Championship final, though. Cork are 3 points up on Kerry with 36 minutes played. It's Cork 13, Kerry 10. Half time in some of the Talton Cup games then. Antrim 2-10, Carlow 7 points, Laois 1-9, Wicklow 3 points, London 3-1, Waterford 3 points. All those games are currently in play around the 25 or 26 minute mark. We also have a full time for you with local interest in the Talton Cup in round 1. Not to be for Sligo today. It's finished up Tipperary 17 points, Sligo 1 goal and 12. And later on we have Fermanagh and Longford taking place in the Talton Cup as well. That one throwing in at 3 o'clock. In ladies football then, ladies Ulster senior round 3, Tyrone 1-3, Armagh 3 points into the 23rd minute. Also the same time with the clock, Dublin 4 points, Meath 0. Full time in the Munster senior championship round 3, Kerry 1-16, Cork 8 points. And ladies Munster senior as well, Waterford 12 points, Tipperary 8 points. Later today, Carlow and Offaly do battle, as do Kilkenny and Longford. Meanwhile, there are games taking place in the Joe McDonagh Cup for the small ball action in the hurling into the 67th minute. Antrim 1-21, London 3 goals and 9 points. Later on today, we have Offaly and Kilkenny. They will be contesting in the Leinster Championship. Of course, Galway, with a win yesterday against Kildare in the Leinster Championship, is 3 wins from 3 with Galway there. It finished up 4-22 to 1-22. Galway with 3 goals in the second half of that game. So they are high-flying so far in that championship. And there are plenty of camogie games taking place today as well. Cavan play Tyrone, Monaghan take on Donegal, and it's gone full-time between Westmeath and Laois. Laois 1-15, Westmeath 1 goal and 13 points.
14: Thanks for that, Rowan. And indeed, we have some live scores from over in England as well. Everton have opened the scoring against Crystal Palace in the Premier League this afternoon. Joshua Adu-Donker has the latest from Selhurst Park.
4: Crystal Palace, now Everton 1. James Telkowski, the captain, has headed Everton in front inside the first 10 minutes. Selhurst Park, it's a corner from the far side from Kieran Drewsby Hall, drifted in, coming off a Crystal Palace player. And then there is Telkowski to bring it down, to tuck it into the bottom corner. Perfect start for the Toffees in the capital. It's Crystal Palace, no, Everton 1.
14: Meanwhile, at Turf Moor, Burnley have opened the scoring against Aston Villa as well in the Premier League. Peter Smith has the latest.
6: Burnley 1, Aston Villa 0, with a goal scored by Jadon Anthony. Goal number 8 of the season for him. He was quick on the uptake just outside the 6-yard box after keeper Emiliano Martinez could only parry an on-target Leslie Ogwuchukwu shot. It's Burnley 1, Aston Villa 0.
14: A time check now on Midwest Radio. 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
14: Now, sticking with soccer, and we are going to keep it local. There was a game in the Super League of the Mayo Football League yesterday between Manulla and Ballyglass. The full-time score there was 5 to Manulla, Ballyglass 0. John Corliss was on the scene for Midwest Radio Sport.
8: Clark, Manulla manager, 5-0 win, comfortable in the end.
9: Yeah, delighted with the result now. Look, it took us a while to settle into the game. We didn't play that particularly well in the first half, but I suppose we got an early goal with Darabern, and then just before half time, we got Matthew English was fouled, got a free kick. Gavin Jennings took it, and then young Dylan Dunn scored I think the keeper saved it, and he followed in and scored. So, yeah, 2-0 was a nice lead to have at half time. So we needed that really.
8: Yeah, and then the second half you ran the bench, you brought on subs.
9: Yeah, we actually ran all our subs. We had 5 subs.
8: One of them scored twice.
9: Yeah, Sean Brohan. It's great to have him back. He did well. He's been scoring a lot of goals for the school in Ball and the soccer. And he did well this evening when he came on. He made an immediate impact, scored more or less within 2 minutes of coming on. And it's great to have a few young lads there playing this evening. Liam Redmond made his debut for the first team, and Dylan Dunn started for the first time as well. So that's been a positive result, positive all around, and could see young lads coming through as well.
8: In another era, this used to be a very competitive battle between Manulla and Ballyglass. Do you think we'll ever see those days again?
9: I think so. I mean, I know Ballyglass, we were missing a few this evening, we were missing a couple as well, but Look, I don't think...
8: They used to be ferocious battles. It was the big rivalry, the big derby game.
9: Oh, they used to be. I used to be involved myself with them, so I remember them well. Look, it's great to have one up in Ballyglass this year. But look, I mean, we all go through stages of football and rebuilding and all that, and I think they're at that stage themselves, no more than ourselves as well. But we just had the upper hand today.
8: How do you think this is looking for to end up in the top half of the table when the league is split? Do you think you'll make the cut?
9: Well, I mean, we've only early days yet. We played four. We've won two, drew one, and lost one. So, look, I mean, we've Ballinrobe on Thursday next week. If we get a result there, you know, we're in a good position to be in the top six. But then we have a few big games coming up as well. Then we'd have Ballyhane and Westport as well and Ballina.
8: Yeah. What are the challenges for a manager like yourself with Manila at this stage of the season now, with the Gaelic season starting and, you know, active and that? It puts pressure on clubs like Manila, doesn't it?
9: It does. I suppose we've a few lads to play Gaelic. We've two or three lads. I mean, really for us now is to focus on the squad we have and to build and work with them. So like that, I mean, the squad we have this evening, it's not going to change too much for the rest of the season. So, I mean, we're well able to compete, showed it today that we can score goals. So it's about putting a bit of trust into the younger lads as well and getting them more experience with the development squad and getting games under the belt.
8: And finally, just tell us about Matty Flanagan saving the penalty.
9: Yeah, it was a great save. It was nice to come in here with a clean sheet. And he's been a huge addition for us as well this year. You know, he's very vocal and the goal there and for the back line, and you know, it's hard keeping quiet.
8: He's brave coming off the line as well.
9: Yeah,
8: and strong.
9: He's strong. Yeah, I wouldn't like to face him now if I was a striker and match coming against me. But look, he's been huge. I mean, you saw that, made a great penalty save. Has been great for us this year so far.
8: Game's done. A win for Manila.
5: Yeah, good to get the win, especially against our rivals. Could have played better the first half when we had the win, but second half we came into it a bit more, instead of playing football. And we've got a really normal 11 this year where this lad's not switching in and out, and you can know who's going to be there beside you every week, which helps an awful lot over the last couple of years. It's been in and out with different lads, so it helps to know who's playing beside you the same week in, week out.
8: You mentioned having the wind in the first half. The wind was absolutely savage and brutal cold as well. What was it like to play?
5: Jesus, it was horrible. Continuously down to the bottom right corner. I don't think they should have ever cut the trees across the far side anyways. But no, it's hard to play against it. It was easier to play with it now, to be fair. Or easier to play against it, not with it, when we could get the ball down and keep it on the floor. Still, all the lads played well, and even the lads off the bench. Like, Liam Redmond made his debut today, and the younger brother, Dylan, scored his first two Super League goals. So, delighted for the young lads, like, especially coming through the academy the whole years, and Sean Brohan as well. So, good to have the young lads back.
8: Yeah, Sean came in and got two goals.
5: He did.
8: Tell us, as a defender or a defensive midfielder, as you have been, what is it like to have Matty Flanagan behind you?
5: Oh, it's awful. Awful confidence boost behind you when he's constantly talking to you. Like, especially the experience and everything, like, he's constantly telling you there's a man here, go there, praising you the whole time. And even when he's criticising you, it's constructive criticism, so it's good to have at your back the whole time.
8: And you had Rory Henry back as well.
5: Yeah, good to have Rory back, his first one back. He's down in Limerick a bit with college and exams and stuff, so great to have him back. A lot of experience coming back in, and he should be around for the summer, so it's good to have the lads coming back in, especially the experience. And Rory's still young yet, so another couple of years out of him anyways.
14: John Corliss getting reaction there for Midwest Radio Sport from the Mayo Football League Super League game between Manila and Ballyglass. The full-time score there was Manila 5, Ballyglass 0. We'll be back after this with hurling reaction from Mayo's game against Sligo yesterday in the Nicky Rackard Cup.
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12: How are you doing? Ben Riley here from Connolly's Pub. We have Michael English on Saturday, May 23rd. His only New York show. So if you're in town, stop in because we have the best Irish breakfast in Times Square. 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
15: Here he goes again. He's in for the hat-trick. Killian O'Connor finds him. And Aidan O'Shea makes history as well. A hat-trick in a Connacht final.
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14: Yes, you're listening to Sunday Sport on Midwest Radio. And I just want to tell you, in Radio Bingo news, our snowball jackpot on Wednesday will be at least €10,800 with five extra numbers to be called. So don't forget to pick up your bingo books over the weekend. Now, in hurling news, Mayo went up against Sligo in the Nicky Rackard Cup yesterday. And Stephen Grealis has this report.
17: The Mayo senior hurlers kept their hopes alive in the Nicky Rackard Cup with a 4-point victory over Sligo in Hastings Insurance McHale Park yesterday afternoon. It was a game of two halves, Mayo trailing by 3 points at the break, but a strong third quarter led by Cormac Phillips saw Mayo get over the line. And now they head to Louth next weekend for a straight shootout and a spot at a semi-final. The game itself had Sligo with a strong breeze in the opening half and they found themselves in the lead early on. The likes of Gerard O'Kelly Lynch and the dangerous Andrew Kilcullen putting them a couple of points to the good. Mayo would get a free through their goalkeeper Bobby Douglas and a good strike through Cormac Phillips to get them off and running. Sligo would keep pushing forward and found themselves in a 2-6 lead when Andrew Kilcullen knocked over a pair of frees. But then Mayo would find the back of the net. A fine fetch from Phillips passed off to Owen Delaney. His shot across the square was bundled into the net by Ryan Duffy and Mayo got their opening goal of the game. Sligo responded well with fine points from wing-back Paul O'Brien and a beauty from centre-half-back Rory McHugh. Mayo got some good scores themselves, Corey Scahill getting up the field and knocking one over the bar and the brilliant Shane O'Brien from Loch Ray knocking one over for the men in green and red. Sligo would finish the half strongly with two more scores from Kilcullen, leaving them 3 points in the lead at the break, 12 points to a goal and six. The second half, though, was when Mayo really made hay. Inside the opening 3 minutes, Mayo goalkeeper Douglas had knocked over two huge frees. Mayo had the gap levelled inside another moment after Cormac Phillips knocked over a point. And when he was fouled in the square, he took a penalty and nailed it to the top corner of the net, pushing Mayo into a 3-point lead. Mayo would never relinquish that lead, but it would never push out further than 4 or 5 points. Sligo would keep digging in, largely through Gerard O'Kelly Lynch and Andrew Kilcullen. With the game in the melting pot with 5 minutes to go, Kilcullen battled past two Mayo defenders and finished high to Bobby Douglas's net, leaving 1 point between the sides. But Mayo wouldn't relent. A brilliant strike with the first touch of the ball from Owen Delaney, followed by points once again from Scahill, Ryan Duffy and Owen Delaney saw Mayo push on. Sligo tried in vain to get back, but only a point from Finian Cawley is all they could muster, and Mayo in the end doing enough to win the game by 4 and getting a shot at Louth next week for a place in a semi-final against New York in a fortnight's time. It was a good response from Mayo. Having lost their opening game to Tyrone, they've now gone and got 2 wins in a row against Fermanagh and against Sligo, leaving them in second place in the table. Midwest Radio Sport man of the match, Owen Delaney, knocked over 3 brilliant scores in a breathtaking second half display. For Sligo, their season ends despite having one more game left. Mayo know it's all to play for, away to Louth next weekend. Full time from Hastings Insurance McHale Park in the Nicky Rackard Cup. Mayo 2-22, Sligo 1-21.
14: And after the match, Stephen Grealis got reaction from Mayo hurling manager Ray Larkin.
18: You got the job done, you know, 3 points down at half time. It wasn't necessarily all going to plan in that opening half, or was it? Because was it a tricky game to manage today? You know, you had the breeze kind of going against you in the first half, but you seemed to play the game well.
3: Yeah, I think we mentioned it well. You know, very, very strong breeze. I'd say Sligo were disappointed to go in at just 3 points up. You know, we thought at least if we held them to 5 or 6 points at half time, you know, we'd have a good shout in the second half. You know, come out second half then and we got the first couple of scores and pushed on, and I think we're 6 points up in the second half there, and just got a, you know, Andy Kilcullen got a serious goal, and they kind of got back into the game after that, but we got one or two nice frees after that. But yeah, just glad to get the win, and glad to see the game out.
18: Yeah, and you mentioned that too, that first kind of 5-10 minutes of the second half, it's the old adage of it's so important after half time. But you know, really and truly, your season was on the line there in that dressing room. You're 3 points down, you know you're going to have to come out and perform. We said here on commentary you had the wind doesn't win you a game.
3: Yeah, definitely. We said there, we said at half time, like, it's like having the extra man, like the extra man doesn't win the game for you the whole time. So, you know, we said it to lads that, you know, we need to get out and push on and get the first couple of scores. And let's be Sligo, we're a really, really good team. And I know they did a good run in the league. But yeah, it basically was today, if we've lost today, was more likely we're going to be out, like, for the rest of the year. Like, so, you know, we're just glad now, and we'll be fully focused now for Louth again now next Saturday.
18: We spoke about wanting to keep a clean sheet. Obviously, you know, the game against Tyrone and all that went down in that opening half there, that clearly would leave a bad taste in, you know, any team, any manager's mouth. But today your goal seemed really sure, and like that, it took a spectacular strike from Andrew Kilcullen to breach that late on. Defensively, you seemed very solid today. I mean, a lot of the scores that Sligo took in that opening half were probably from that mid-range distance. It didn't seem like your full back line was getting breached easily.
3: Yeah, I suppose we had, for the last couple of games, we've had a good few injuries, and you know, today, like, we'd you know, Colin Leshen was back for his first full game, Sharon Brangbeck being back for his full game, so it kind of really strengthen us, you know, to hardy him in. And you know, we got our parents matched up right, and you know, we went on a few subs there just after half time. I think it made a difference if, you know, if Fiondini come on, the first ball he got, he put it over the bar. You know, but yeah, listen to me, it's all positive. And as we said, a good game of hurling for the neutral person to watch.
18: Yeah, certainly was, and a nice day too. It was actually good to see there was a very healthy crowd in here today, and I think, you know, people probably understood the gravitas of the situation, knowing kind of the importance of this game, that it was win or bust today.
3: Yeah, it was, yeah, and it was great. It was great to have a crowd behind us there, and even at half time there, you had Castlebar and two kids playing at half time. Like, even that was great to come out and see that. Like, you know, so it's nice to have a crowd in front of the players and a bit of atmosphere here. Like, you know, but yeah, no, we're really happy with this. And you know, we'll still try and head out Tuesday and Thursday, and we'll head for Louth on Friday.
18: Yeah, I said it promises to be another big game. It's another essentially straight knockout game of hurling. We had a conversation a while back after your league campaign, and it was a tough league campaign. Make no mistake about it. You know, you probably didn't have the team you'd have wanted out half the time, and you're playing that division higher against, you know, Christy Ring and Joe McDonough's teams. It's been brought back in, and you know, last year you had a wonderful campaign and it fell short at the last hurdle. Do you think it's about making the momentum almost go in the other direction now and trying to get things right at the right time and take those learnings that, you know, these couple of these players probably would have had in that league campaign?
3: Yeah, I suppose we do starting off with the league, and especially with Tyrone going into a final as well, we hadn't our full pick of players we wanted. I suppose the last two games really for the league was probably when we had our near enough team that we had out, and we did okay, you know, but we were still playing the likes of Meath and Westmeath in those games, like, you know. So, but I think it stood to us today. You know, Louth or Sligo had they won their league, but they, you know, they were playing a division, two divisions below us. So, you know, I suppose it stood to us today. You know, in the heat of the battle there, you know, the experience the players stood in, and you know, we made a few frees there just at the right time, and you know, it's good to get over the line, and I think these players will stand. We're just peaking at the right time, and there's no point peaking back in February or March, like, you know, when we were going well. But you know, we're just getting over the line now, and I think we're in a good spot.
18: And you know, one or two more just final bits and pieces. Adrian Phillips getting back out there today, he went off. Owen Collins, another man that was missing today. How are bodies in that side of things?
3: Adrian's back today. You know, he didn't do much training for the last week or two. He had a bit of a hamstring problem. Owen Collins is out. We'll hope to have him hopefully back next weekend. Hopefully, just minding players. You know, we have a good bench, in fairness. So you know, we're trying to bring players in at the right time. And this may be Louth one today, so we won't take anything for granted next day. So it'll be a straight knockout between us and Louth's will the next weekend. So we get the bodies right now between now and then, and hopefully we'll get off the line against Louth and push on from tonight again.
18: Short turnaround. How do you find the week on week side of things? Do do you prefer that? I know you're about getting bodies right, but is there something nice about playing week on week and knowing that next game is going to be? Because really and truly, if you are going to go on from here, that's the situation that it's going to be.
3: Yeah, it's just me. If it is, we keep going, we'll be out for the next 3 weekends, 4 weekends. But yeah, it's great. You know, and we're off last weekend, but you know, it's been kind of weekend, and you know, it's nice to get a game after game after game. And the players enjoy it too, like, you know what I mean, because you know they're fully fresh. You know, we'll get a little bit of break off on Tuesday, but they'll be flying again, and we got a few lads off there that were carrying knocks there at half time and just after half time. So you know, we'll be in a good spot hopefully for next Saturday.
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14: 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That's in association with Megan's Bar and Kitchen, nestled in the heart of Manhattan. Food and crack 7 days a week in New York City. We are going to hear shortly from Galway United manager John Caulfield following their 3-1 defeat to Shamrock Rovers. But first, here's Bruce Springsteen with Born in the USA.

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1: Desi, been a really disappointing result there. I'm sure you're quite hopeful before the match, but just didn't go to plan today.
2: Yeah, look at the poor performance. Poor performance, some poor decision making there. Like, again, feels a bit like the Leitrim game there. We had opportunities there in the second half to put Tipperary to the sword, and we just didn't take them. You know, a couple of goal chances that we didn't even get shots on. So, yeah, it's a tough one to take now today.
1: What to put it down to the poor decision making? It's not the first outing, whether it be underage or senior, to be. There was some clerical chances there. There was some clerical chances there that you didn't take away there.
2: Yeah, that's it. I don't know. I don't know, to be honest.

0: There was too many times there we just rushed our shots and rushed our decisions. Like, you seen Tipperary there could hold the ball for a minute or 2 minutes. We just seemed to just couldn't wait to get the play in, like, you know. And we, just at times we have to be more patient and keep the ball moving, and, you know. So it is tough to take, because I felt we underperformed, and again the morning in I felt the same against Leitrim. We just underperformed on the day and didn't get the performance we wanted. Yeah.
1: It's two Division 4 teams. Was anyone looking outside, maybe even inside the county, saying there are two very poor results for you? Yeah. Is it going to be very hard to regroup for the remainder of this competition now?
0: Oh, it is, definitely, yeah. No doubt about it. But at the same time now, like, I'd hope we'd have some of these players back, you know. Couldn't handpick the lads that were missing, like, you know, Evan Lyons, Nathan Mullen, Canis. You know, there's a whole raft.
1: At least you got Eddie McGinnis back.
0: Yeah, we're determined to get Eddie some minutes today. He's only back a few weeks, but and he won a couple of breaks there around the middle, which we needed. So, yeah, we need like, even missing Luke Towie today was a big loss, who picked up an injury there in the warm up even. So, you couldn't script it, you know. So any two of those lads, I think, you know, would help, but. It's just
1: he missed his driving runs there, especially when the game opened up. Luke Towie would have been a big addition here.
0: Oh, I think so, yeah. Like, he was scoring 2 and 3 points a game, and we missed that on the scoreboard today. But look at James Donlan, Darrow Boyle, Tommy Ross, young lads there, they've done well, you know what I mean. So it's another notch on their belt, but look, we need to be winning games, you know.
1: You kind of mentioned about the Leitrim game. Is it a bit like same failings at Leitrim game? You put in a bit of performance in the first 15 minutes of that game. You know, you're tracing the game again after the 2-pointers that Tipperary put in the first half. It's going to be always hard when you're chasing him. I know you always said that 6 or 7 points, you're never out of the gap, but it was quite similar to the Leitrim game in some aspects.
0: It was in some aspects, but I think, like, with 15-20 minutes left, like, I mean, the first two attacks there in the second half, I mean, they should have been easy scores, and we rushed our shots. The same with the goal chances, 2 or 3, I would say, relatively easily goal chances. Like, you know, one of those goes in, it's a different game, and then Tip have to come after us. But look, this game is about putting scores on the board, and we're not doing enough of it. Like, you know, we're missing too many chances. Like, our conversion rate is too low at the minute, and that's something we have to work on. And look, we've good forwards there, but we you know, they need to chalk up the scores as well.
1: You mentioned it was a long time ago in the start of the league, you need to be hitting 20 point mark to win games, and you just didn't do that today either, I suppose.
0: No, that's it. Like, it's not that we didn't have the chances. I mean, even in the first half there, I don't know, I forget the stats, but we were, like, we had loads of chances, but just not getting anywhere near converting them, and you know, not working ourselves into creating easy chances. Like, we seem to be, you know, the hand pass seems to go on the ground, or there's something happening all the time that's just not making it easy for ourselves, you know. But it's just frustrating, because that's the kind of stuff we've been working and training, and it's at times it does creep into our game, but yeah, we just need to get it sorted.
1: I know it doesn't really matter much difference now, but losing at home, is that another disappointment fact as well? Sligo have been always like to win their home games as well, but
0: yeah. Look, the fact we're losing is disappointing. That's the whole thing, and the performances are disappointing, and then the results will follow that. Like, so that's the disappointing fact of it. Like, you know, it's not. Sometimes you can take losing a game when you play really well, but. Those two performances now are really tough to take. Like, yeah.
1: And I think there might be another draw tomorrow morning. I don't know if it's out next week or out the following week. But is it just another home game you'd like to straight and stay in the competition? Is that the?
0: Oh, look, yeah, you look for home games, but we look for performances now at this stage. You know what I mean? So whether it's home or away, but look, there's big improvements needed all over the place. Like that.
1: And just finally, you mentioned some of them players you'd like to have back. Is there any word on Canis or any of them lads to be back?
0: Yeah, the next game is in 2 weeks. It's highly unlikely we'll have any of those lads back, to be honest. But look, we'll see how it goes. We'll work hard on them, like, you know. So, I suppose, look, it's the facts. I think one of the other reporters there just told me a few minutes ago there we're missing the full six backs from last year. Like, you know, it's a lot of changes. But at the same time, I felt it was up front we lost the game today. You know, we got our chances there. Gavin Gorman had a great game around the middle of the pitch. Like, he really soldiered hard.
1: He was indoors a few times as well.
0: Yeah, he was. Like, and in fairness to him, I thought he was excellent. Some of the new lads there had a great game. So, look, if we can maybe build on that and get something going for 2 weeks' time, we'll see how it goes. Yeah, we've one last shot at it, and we'll see what happens then. Yeah.
2: Gavin Cawley there speaking to Sligo manager Desi Sloane after their 2-point loss in the Tailteann Cup to Tipperary, the full-time score.

0: Where there was Sligo, 1 goal and 12 points. Tipperary, 17 points. We'll be back at the other side of 3 o'clock hearing from John Caulfield of Galway United.
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0: Good afternoon, I'm Scott Stevens. Gardaí in Mayo are appealing for help locating a missing man. 46-year-old Martin Gibbons was reported missing from Ballinrobe yesterday. It's believed he may have travelled to the Mullingar or Rathowen area of Westmeath. He's described as about 6'1" in height, of strong build and is bald with blue eyes. Gardaí note he has access to a grey Toyota Prius van with a 232 CE registration. Labour will be seeking legal advice after its Galway West by-election candidate was not invited to an RTE debate. Labour councillor Helen Ogbu was not included in the televised debate as the party had not secured enough first preference votes in Galway West in the last general election. However, a recent Irish Times TG Cahir opinion poll shows Ogbu is currently in third place to win the seat. Labour leader Ivana Bacik says they are exploring all of their options.
9: We are very disappointed that Councillor Helen Ogbu is being denied airtime. She is the only left-wing candidate in Galway who is already an elected representative. She was elected a councillor in 2024. She is now, as we know, the leading left candidate, coming third in the Irish Times Ipsos poll. And yet RTÉ have seen fit to rule her out of their TV coverage of the debate. So we've made an objection to RTÉ in the strongest possible terms, and we're now considering all our options.
0: A shareholder in PTSB is taking a High Court challenge over the bank's planned sale to Austrian lender BAWAG. The investor claims ordinary shareholders should get a separate vote on the deal instead of having their votes combined with the government's majority stake. Critics of the takeover argue the agreed sale price undervalues the bank and limits future returns for investors. Business Post journalist Donal McNamee says the legal challenge could have major implications for the deal.
10: So he wants the remaining 42.5% roughly of shareholders to have their own meeting where they can vote in favour of the deal or against it. If the court was to rule in his favour, it would need 75% of the minority shareholders. That would change the calculation quite significantly for the likelihood or possibility of the transaction going through.
0: Two Irish passengers from a cruise ship hit by a hantavirus outbreak are to be flown home today. All passengers and crew are being tested and evacuated from the MV Hondius after it docked in Tenerife earlier. The government here is sending a plane to repatriate the two Irish citizens, who will then be quarantined. Health officials say the risk to the public remains very low. Thomas Hoffman is from the European Centre for Disease Prevention and Control.
11: Shuttled by buses to the airport, directly taken to their home countries by special flights only for those passengers. And when they arrive in their home countries, they return to their home, but depending on the home country's policy, staying in isolation.
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0: Mostly dry today with sunny spells. Cloud will build from the northwest as the day goes on, with isolated showers possible in coastal parts. Highest temperatures of 10 to 14 degrees in light to moderate northerly winds. And taking a look at the weather for tonight, dry with clear spells for most at first. Cloud in the northwest will continue to spread southeastwards overnight, with patchy light rain or drizzle developing. Lowest temperatures of 4 to 8 degrees tonight in a mostly light northwesterly breeze.
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0: Now to bring you some live scores at half-time in Premier League games today. Crystal Palace and Everton are locked at 1-1 at half-time. James Tarkowski's opening goal has been cancelled out by Ismaila Sarr. It's also 1-1 between Aston Villa and Burnley, with goals from Ross Barkley and Jadon Anthony. It's scoreless between Nottingham Forest and Newcastle. Moving over to the Irish football front, and Galway United lost their game over the weekend to Shamrock Rovers in the SSE Airtricity Men's Premier Division. The full-time score there was 3-1. John Caulfield, manager, spoke to Stephen Doyle after the game.
15: Galway United manager John Caulfield, I have to say, I thought your team played really well tonight. How disappointed are you that you didn't maybe get an equaliser in that spell early in the second half?
16: Yeah, I think it was disappointing for us, really. We knew all week how difficult these games are, and you have to be at your best. And we feel like the first half we give away a terrible first goal. From our point of view, you know, in fairness, Nunes sticks it well. But we long ball, we never dealt with it, and we had a chance to deal with it. And then we were good for quite a spell, and our switch of play, and we caused Rover some problems. But then the second goal, so we give two goals away, soft. But in fairness, at half-time, we made a few changes and spoke to the lads about, come on, to give it, you know, get the crowd behind us. And 2-1, we got back at the game, and then it looked like we had scored the second one. Massive, brilliant clearance off the line by Cleary. You know, instead of to make it 2-2, but a few scrambles around the box. And for half an hour, we were brilliant. So, and to be fair, the Rovers got the third goal, and in the end, they showed their quality. But, like, I can't complain. The lads left everything on the pitch, and the crowd were behind us. And I think for half an hour, they could see in the second half, we were very nearly there to get the equaliser, but we didn't, unfortunately.
15: Yeah, players clapped off the park tonight. I think the supporters appreciated the effort. You talk about that long ball for the first goal, John. How damaging was it to lose your two centre-backs like Bruder and Facinieri? You have been that partnership. Are they injured and are they going to be out for long?
16: Yeah, so the problem there was that it was such a blow, because both of them played every minute of every game, you know, and there's such a good partnership built up. But look, at Williams came in and he did brilliant tonight, and in fairness to Conor McCormick, we all know he's a midfielder, but he stuck even a centre back. So we knew Frankie was out since during the week. Should be back for next week, and Bruder had a bug. And just, you know, this morning just was totally shattered. So, you know, he was due to play and he didn't. So, we had to change it around. And these things happen. But look, it's, I don't like making excuses. We have a good group and they work hard. And our supporters are really good because they appreciate where we're at and, you know, that this team give everything for them. And once they see performance like that, if a team are better than you, that's, you have to accept that. And that's why Rovers are champions, because they've the best players and, you know, and they keep the ball so well. But we certainly had them rattled in the second half.
15: And there's a real flexibility in the team there, because you've obviously changed your formation as well, making those changes in the second half. And McCarthy played some really good stuff on that left-hand side as well.
16: Yeah, I know. No, that's good. I can't, like, it, you know, sometimes, you know, you look back and, you know, there are days when you might lose a match and you'll be really gutted because, you know, you didn't do things right. But today, like, what was wrong for us is that we give two soft goals away. But at the same time, in the second half, we scored, and for 20-25 minutes you could see we were, I won't say we were camped in their half, but certainly we had them under a lot of pressure and we caused them a lot of problems, and they were certainly worried about us. So if you got back to 2-2, it might have been a different story, but we didn't. And you know, if we're down a couple of players, you know, tonight now we couldn't fill the bench, which is, you know, it just shows you how quickly can change. You know, you have everyone fit and we're a match for nearly every team. And but if you get three or four injuries, because obviously Parker got injured 2 weeks ago, so he was also missing the right back, then, you know, it tests your squad, and that's why they're at the top and we're down scrapping and halfway down the table.
15: I know there's a lot of excitement about Franz Pirro's signing. He comes in, he's got 2 goals so far this season. Is there an issue, like, not an issue, but is it a matter of building up his confidence, do you feel? Do you think he needs maybe a goal or two just to get himself off the mark properly? I know he's got 2 goals already, but just to go on a run.
16: Yeah, I think he's a confident lad. I think it's just that he come back into the league, and I think it's taken him a while to get up to the match sharpness, the match fitness, and get his own fitness right, because he came back off an injury. And I just feel in the last 2 or 3 weeks he's really like the guy coming to the stage where he needs to be playing every week. And I think that tonight he came on at halftime, that was 45 minutes. He started in Drogheda a few weeks ago. He's come off the bench the last couple of games. So I think we'll see the best of him from now on, really.
15: Yeah. And next week, of course, the Connacht Derby. And I suppose a match you really need to kind of get a win now after the run you've been on. You want to get a win. But again, it's not going to be easy against Sligo. Rovers side have been in decent form of late.
16: Ah, yes. Sligo have done fantastic. And the great thing from down this side is that, you know, everyone talks about Dublin derbies, but there's two professional clubs in the west of Ireland in the Premier Division, which is fantastic. And it's great for both clubs. And there's a bit of bite between the supporters, a bit of crack. And, you know, the games between us are always tight games, close games, and no different next week. So, you know, but it's... We look forward to going down there, because the game, you know, it's one of those ones where Sligo are doing well, and overall in the last 5 or 6 games our results have been quite good as well. So, you know, but it'll be a challenge, and hopefully the lads that were out tonight will be back for next week.
0: That was Galway United manager John Caulfield speaking to Stephen Doyle following their 3-1 defeat to Shamrock Rovers over the weekend. Now, Roscommon are going up against Galway in this year's Connacht Senior Football Championship final. That kicks off later on today, and Tommy Rooney has the preview.
17: Roscommon and Galway meeting King and Moffat, Dr. Hyde Park, this afternoon for the 2026 Connacht Senior Football Championship title. Throw-in is at 4:15 p.m. It's a glorious day for football in Roscommon. It's mild and warm when the sun shines, with temperatures in the mid-teens and a slight cross breeze at play. It's no surprise this match is a sellout, with at least 22,000 expected here. There'll be a large and hopeful Roscommon crowd for a home Connacht final, especially after their brilliant 12-point dismantling of Mayo 2 weeks ago. Galway come into this one a little under the radar, having stuttered over the line against Leitrim, but the reigning champions are favourites, with Pádraig Joyce's side looking to become the first Galway team to win 5 Connacht titles in a row since the 1956-60 side. Pádraig Joyce has opted to make 3 changes from the side that got the better of Leitrim a fortnight ago, and they've all strengthened the team. Shane Walsh returns to the attack, with Sean Kelly and Jack Glynn coming into the defence. Roscommon boss Mark Dowd has opted to name the same starting team that took down Mayo, but the suspended Darragh Craig returns to the matchday panel, as does St Bridget's stars Brian Stack and Rory Fallon. Roscommon's last 2 Connacht titles were won against Galway back in 2017 and 2019, but they were in Pearse Stadium. Galway actually stopped them achieving a 3 in a row right here in Dr Hyde Park by beating them in the 2018 decider, the last time Roscommon had a home provincial final. The 2026 final between Galway and Roscommon throws in at 4:15 p.m.
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0: And we will be back after the break, going live to that Super League game between Ballina Town and Glenhest Rovers. 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
0: Yes, you're listening to Sunday Sport on Midwest Radio. And as I said, we're going to go live to that Super League game between Ballina Town and Glenhest Rovers. I'm joined on the line by John Corliss. John, what's the latest?
24: The latest is there's a minute to half-time. Ballina Town lead by 2-0, but they're not having it all their own way. They started very well and dominated from early on, but the last 15 minutes or so, it's been all Glenhest Rovers. Dylan McKee put Ballina in front after 9 minutes when he took a pass from Jamie Moyles, and Matthew Traynor got a second after 17 minutes from David Cawley's cross. So that's the story so far anyway. Ballina, all the pressure early on. Glenhest, a nervy start there without their top man, Conor McCarthy, who's away at a funeral, unavailable today. So that has weakened their attack somewhat. But the last 15, 20 minutes of the half now, that they've really made it their own.
0: Okay, thanks very much for that, John. And we will no doubt be giving you the full-time score from that match once it comes in. I'm going to give you some full-time results from league games that were taking place across the county today. First, in the AbbVie Mayo Senior League Division 4, Swinford 1 goal, 11 points. Westport B, 2 goals, 15 points. While Bail Unfurchage B got 13 points over Moygowna's 9 points. That was in the AbbVie Mayo Senior League Division 6B. In the Senior League Division 6C, Shrewel Glencarb B lost out 5 points to Banroe B's 5-goal, 15 points. Garrymore B were victorious over Hollymount Carrymore B. The score there was 3 goals, 9 points to Garrymore B, while the losers had 1 goal and 10 points. The Neil B, 1 goal, 16 points to Mayo Gales B, 2 goals, 11 points. Meanwhile, in the Senior League Division 6D, Park Keelogue's Crimlin B, 6 goals, 23 points against Kilmina B, 1 goal, 3 points. And lastly, in Homeland Under 16 Leagues 2026 League Division 6, Charlestown Sarsfield, 3 goals, 8 points, and Claremars, 3 goals, 12 points. Now, we are going to turn over to an interview from Midwest Radio's Rowan Kelly. He's been chatting with Ballina's Sarah Rowe as she returns to Australia ahead of this year's pre-season training with Aussie Rules Club Collingwood.
2: Yeah, thank you very much, Rowan, for having me online. I don't think I've been on Midwest in a long time, which is hard to believe at this point. But hard to believe that I've been in Australia for 9 years. I've actually spent a lot of time at home over the last 6 months because the nature of the way the AFLW competition works is you essentially are in 12-month contracts, but you only actually train and play for six. So I had a bit of flexibility there. So I spent a good bit of time in Ireland, hence how we can connected.
3: And of course, I suppose as well that it's interesting the fact you're down there that you're a multi-cold player. You're known for your multi-cold status. They played for a number of different teams across a number of different sports. What's the culture like down there with multi-cold players and women players specifically? Is there a lot of people in the same boat as you?
2: Not really, to be honest. It's I suppose I challenged the system a small bit at the start when I came because it was something that I'd always done and something I wanted to always continue to do. So trying to play both sports was quite a challenge. For 2 years straight, I did AFLW season, straight into soccer season, straight into AFLW season, straight into soccer season. And I did find myself at the end of that being, for the first time ever, burnt out. And it felt like I think I had 5 days off last year. And that means 5 days out of a professional environment, out of structure, everything else. I was, you know, told where I needed to be, what time, what I needed to eat, etc. So I found myself at the end of this AFLW season probably not being the best version of myself and not being as, I suppose, just couldn't push past the boundaries that I normally could in terms of my mental toughness or even just my physical attributes. So, and that's why I took some time to just kind of reflect, take some time at home, travel a bit. And I'm back in Australia the last 3 days feeling extremely motivated by the time off and going into my 9th season, and pre-season starts tomorrow.
3: And that system that you mentioned there with the 12-month contracts but not training or being part of it for the whole 12 months, do you find that something that's difficult for players as opposed to being on a year-round thing with, say, like a soccer club over here, for example, or over in England?
2: I definitely find it a big challenge because in those other 6 months, there's, you know, there is non-compulsory sessions that you can attend over here. There is a structure and there's a system and there's programs to follow. But essentially, you could do the programs from anywhere in the world. Like, ideally, you would be in the country, and ideally for the sport to progress as well, you would have, you know, you'd be training 12 months of the year with your teammates. But just the nature of where the competition is at the moment, it's difficult because it's in that time I always find like I could be doing something else. But and that's why I've always went to go, like, you know, I play soccer. Whereas if I was in a soccer contract for 12 months, I don't have an option. I don't have choice there. So I'm just in it. Whereas those 6 months do challenge me either to take time off, which I'm not comfortable with taking that much time off, or to play another sport, or to just fine tune your own trade in AFLW, which is what a lot of the girls do. It's like they work on the things they don't have time to do during the season. And, you know, arguably you could ask the question, would you be a much better AFLW player if you just, or a soccer player if you just focused on one? And yeah, question still remains on that one. So yeah, it's an interesting debate.
3: Now, your journey from Ballina to where you are today is one of inspiration. And I was speaking with Alan as well before you were recording with us the other day, just about a lot of inspirations you had along the way throughout your childhood, through primary school, secondary school, and onwards into your adult life. And we're actually of the same primary alumni. And I believe there was one man there in particular who was very inspirational to you.
2: Hugh Lynn, how could we forget them? Unbelievable. Like, just, I think when you think back in your childhood, you think back on why you played sport and where it all started. Hugh Lynn is the first name that springs to mind. But it was more than sport he taught me, and it was more than skill. It was the mental side of the game that I felt I learned a lot from him. Whereas I would say that, you know, I would be mentally resilient as a person, and I do say it's thanks to him, because even when I didn't want to do cross country because I hated it, because who likes running if it's not after a ball? And he was like, well, that's okay, that's no worries, well, you're just not allowed to play football if you don't do the cross country race and if you don't give it your best every time you rock up to training. And I was kind of like, what do you mean, like, I can't play football if I don't do cross country? So like things like that he instilled in me. And even when I was being a sport brat as a child, he used to be like, well, you're not getting picked on the team. And again, they're valuable lessons you learn as a kid growing up, where you go like, you're never bigger than the team, you're never better than the team. Like, humbled me all the time, and I feel like it changed me in lots of ways. Changed me to the person or the kid that I could have been had I not been guided in the right direction. So it just shows you the value in coaching and the value of the people around you, but they can have such a big impact, particularly at that age.
3: And of course, it's very lucky at a young age, like someone who's 11 or 12, to have someone guide them like that, you know, on a sporting path. And of course, it was the same story when you went through St. Mary's in Ballina and when you moved on as well. So there was a lot of that throughout your childhood, where there were the right people at the right time there to guide you to become a professional athlete. So I suppose now in Australia, what's the day-to-day like?
2: The day-to-day is we're in tomorrow at training at 6:30 a.m. We start our prep at 7:30. So you do a bit of extra skills, maybe half an hour of extra skills. Then you start your preparation, which probably takes about 45 minutes, prehab, rehab stuff. Then you're on the field for 2 hours. Then you're off the field. You have lunch cooked by a chef, which is amazing. You then go up to the gym and you do your lower body weights. Then you have team review or preview, and then you go upstairs again and you do your lower body weights, and then back down again. And then you might have AFLW media, for example, tomorrow, and then we'll have AFL community, where we'll speak about things that are happening around the club, how we can help with things like that. And then we might have a meeting with the AFLPA, the Players Association, to I suppose help guide us on what are new changes this year, how they can support us and all that. So all in all, that starts at 6:30 a.m. in the morning, and you're probably not done until 4 o'clock, the end of the day being sauna and recovery, and then you're out the door at about 4 o'clock. So full day's work, really, and so much goes into it. And I think just even your Sunday now, today, the day before, it feels like, you know, you're preparing for your first day back at school. You haven't been there in a while, and yeah, you're just trying to dot your I's and cross your T's, make sure all your food prep is done and you're ready to go for tomorrow.
3: And how does one choose which code to make their main sport? How did you go down that path? Because we know, obviously, Aussie rules, soccer, ladies, Gaelic football here. What was the defining moment for you that made you choose that was the path to go for?
2: It's funny that you say that, because I ask myself that question a lot. But as you ask that, I kind of answer my own questions and think that life sometimes chooses you. You don't choose it. So I feel like, you know, just the decisions I made along the way, which always feel like the right decisions at the time, which was to finish up soccer for a year just to focus on Mayo. And I really wanted to get to an All-Ireland final that year in 2017, and we did. And then once that opportunity came, then came the decision to, did you want to go to Australia? And that email came straight after the All-Ireland final. But my intention was always to go back to soccer after that. But then I suppose something that was unforeseen was AFLW, and it came up at the time, and I was like, oh, I'll just go for it. I'll just see what it's about. And from that, I went over to Australia, and, you know, went with the mindset of going, I'll just go for 5 or 6 months, because that was all the season was at the time. And then eight, nine years later, you're still there. And obviously I've contemplated going back to soccer a couple of times, and have went back over here and playing in the A-League. But yeah, it's just always, I think the 12 months of being in Australia, the professional environment, it was like, it felt like a hard opportunity to walk away from. But obviously I do miss soccer, and I do miss Gaelic football, and there's sports that are really embedded in me still and close to my heart. But I feel like the opportunity is really good over here, and you have a lot of support, and you have a lot of support for life after sport too.
3: And taking into account your stellar career with LGFA here, as someone who moved out of the country and has gone to play a different code, and looking in, like many people do, across the men and the women's game, what state do you feel Mayo ladies football is now, looking at it?
2: Yeah, I think it's sad to see so many people out here, and I think it is sad for the game, and you can't sugarcoat it either and say it's great that there are people over here choosing, you know, a professional environment and great opportunities for themselves. But for the game itself and for Mayo, the county, it's not ideal that there's so many players gone. And it's also a credit to Mayo in another way, because you know, so many girls from Mayo have been selected to be out here. So credit to Mayo and the development and the efforts that were put into the players at the grassroots. So you have to commend that. And like, none of us would ever forget where we came from, and truly hold Mayo as a really special place in our heart. But at the moment, it's kind of, the game is growing into a space where it's very hard in this environment to say, to explain to a club that pays you for 12 months of the year as your job. Like, you know, you have to remember it's your job to turn up, to show up, to say, I want to go home and play Gaelic football. And now some clubs allow it, some clubs don't. And it's all depending on people's individual circumstances, people's wages, what's happening. So you can't really make an assumption on any one situation, because everyone's situation is different. But I do think it's a hard place for the GAA and the LGFA to be in this spot with it. Because, like, what is there now? 44 girls across the country over here in Australia. It's incredible for, like, Ireland to be represented in another country as well. And I think the Irish girls are over here extremely proud of where they've come from as well. So I think there's so many ways of looking at it. But I would love to see there being some level of a way forward that it could work for both for even a period of time. And it won't be forever, because we know that both games need to grow, and they need to grow with or without people. But you'd love to see them still coexist for as long as we could allow that.
3: Well, what sort of trajectory do you see Aussie Rules going on?
2: I see them going on, like, we're obviously full time more or less at the moment, but like those 6 months where we have off, I suppose, there's wiggle room there. But again, as I said, most of my teammates are in the club there. Like, I suppose I got some exception this year with being, because of like having done back to back seasons for a year, and I've many years on the board, and the club were kind enough to let me have that space and time to go home. But like, normally you wouldn't have the option, really. So it just, again, depends. But I would love to see there being some way that the AFLW and the LGFA could have a proper conversation and kind of nut out how you could make both things work. And then it comes down to girls' choices, because girls will choose to play or not to play, and then that's just each to their own, isn't it?
3: And I'm guessing there's a Women's Players Association down there, representatives that speaks on behalf of players across the league. Is there a demand amongst those who play for more of a let's say like a full-time league, but something that's stretched across 8 or 9 months as opposed to 6 months on and 6 months off, and half a year where you're sort of being left to your own devices to keep up with your fitness, to keep on track for when things come ahead of pre-season?
2: Yeah, there's definitely there is room for it to grow, and like, there's a negotiation of a new CBA this year, so we don't know what that holds or what the commitment levels of that are. So I'm sure it'll be changing. It's definitely ever evolving, ever changing, and every year there's massive improvements made. Like, the AFLW are making massive strides consistently in the space. So I know one thing's for sure, this time next year will be a different conversation to the one I'm having now, because it'll have changed again.
3: And you were lucky as well. You mentioned that you were back home for a while ahead of this pre-season beginning. I'm sure it's lovely to get home, to see family, to see friends, and to get to see Ballina.
2: It is. It's so nice to always go home. Like, there's nothing like home. As you mentioned before about the coaches, the people who impacted your life along the way, like, it's just, they know every part of you. They know you from when you were 2 years of age until now, and you can't fool them. Even if you want to explain and try to tell them you've grown up, they know you haven't. So I think it's a lovely thing to spend time with those people and just remind you of all the good days you had. And obviously got to do a podcast with my cousin Jack Rowe. Give the podcast a shout out, The Rolling with the Rose. So that was been nice as well, just to have some family time and do something like that on the side.
3: And if anyone wants to listen to that podcast, where can they find it?
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0: 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In the Munster Senior Football Championship final, Kerry have gotten their 6th Munster title in a row and the 87th in their history against Cork. There, the full-time score there was Kerry 1 goal 23 points and Cork 1 goal 15 points. While over in the Premier League, Aston Villa and Burnley are now level at 2-2. Peter Smith has the latest from Turf Moor.
4: Burnley 2, Aston Villa 2, with the home team levelling, having fallen behind moments ago. The Aston Villa defence caught in possession. Anthony wrestled the ball off Cash. The ball was transferred by Hannibal into the path of Fleming from 10 yards out, who scored with a powerful finish. It's Burnley 2, Aston Villa 2.
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0: Eye of the Tiger on Midwest Radio Sunday Sport. That was Survivor there. We'll be back after this with a preview of the Connacht Senior Football Championship.
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2: That's McBride, goals on! Goal for David McBride! All the way from Ballandrine! Has buried the ball past Conor Gleeson!
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4: Beitag will to exule a while la lad, a will to anna ho kilesh, to rate eha mar and kloshta. No beitag will tussa agus ladella idaxi, to rate div bula la kela iglob. 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
2: The last kick of the game, it's Conor Loftus. He shoots, he scores! 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
0: Yes, you're very welcome back to Sunday Sport on Midwest Radio. As I said, the Connacht Senior Football Championship is kicking off later today between Roscommon and Galway. Seamus Duke will be there for all the action. What can we expect, Seamus?
8: Well, the Galway team are just taking the lead at the moment. And remember, the match isn't thrown in until a quarter past four. So we're a good bit away from that at the moment. But it's still a very big crowd here in Dochterhead, Bahi's Park. And we were told that it is a sold-out fixture. So there'll be 22,000-23,000 people here at Dochterhead Park today. The sun has gone in, but it's still a very fine day for a kind of final. A little bit cool, and there's a breeze blowing from left, from right to left down towards the town end, which is an unusual type breeze. It's usually blowing the other way here in Hyde Park. And the team news is that there are two changes. There are two changes on the Galway team. Number six, John Daly does not play, and he is replaced by the experienced Kieran Malloy of Corrifin. And of course, number 15, Limo Cungala, he's not playing either, and there's a championship debut for Ryan Roach. So Parish Joyce making two changes on the Galway team. There's no changes on the Roscommon team. I think that's a surprise. Darragh Craig missed out the last day when Roscommon beat Mayo in Castlebar. And I know Roscommon played very well that day, but Darragh Craig is a scoring forward, and Roscommon will probably introduce him at some stage. But it's very interesting to note that Mark Dowd has opted to go with the same starting 15 that was so successful against Mayo a couple of weeks ago. Also, it's just interesting to note that Brian Stack and Rory Fallon are back on the bench for Roscommon. They have missed out over the last number of months because of the involvement of St. Bridget's and injury as well. So it'll be interesting to see whether they feature later on in the day. Galway are the slight favourites, and of course that they're going for five in a row here today. Roscommon haven't won the Connacht title since 2019 when they beat Galway in Castlebar. A crowd of 22,000-23,000 expected here today. The referee is Sean Horson from Tyrone, and we're expecting a great Connacht final, Galway and Roscommon, to throw in at a 4:15.
0: Okay, thanks for that, Seamus Duke. No doubt we'll be speaking to you again when that game kicks off later on. I'm going to run through some results that have happened over the weekend already. In the Nicky Rackard Cup yesterday, Mayo took on Sligo and they won 2-22 to Sligo's 1-21. Meanwhile, in the Laurie Meagher Cup, Leitrim beat out Warwickshire 1-18 to Warwickshire's 2-12. That game also took place yesterday. In the Leinster GAA Hurling Senior Championship, Kildare lost to Galway 4-22 to 1-22. While in the Christy Ring Cup, Roscommon were victorious over Donegal 1-14 to Donegal's 17. In the Tailteann Cup, that game took place earlier on between Sligo and Tipperary, where Sligo lost out by just 2 in it, 1-12 to them, with Tipperary having 17 in that one. In the All-Ireland Under-20 Championship Round 2 on the ladies' football front, Galway versus Mayo, the full-time score there, Galway 1-16, while Mayo had just 1-8. On to club fixtures now, and in the Abbey Mayo Senior League Division 1, Gary Moore 1-9, Brafey 2-13. Division 6A, Moy Davitt 6-14, Arda 4-9. Division 6B, Kiltane 3-12, Northern Gales 1-13, Westport C 2-13, Ballintubber 1-13. In the Senior League Division 1, Ballina Stephenite 17, Ballintubber GAA Club 14, Castlebar Mitchell 6-15, Belmullet 1-9, Crossmolina Deal Rovers 8-11, Claremorris 4-10, Knockmore 15, Westport GAA 4-13. In Division 2, Mayo Gales 19, Ballinrobe 16, Moy Davitt's 1-14 against Park Geelogues Crimlins 3-13, Davitt's GAA Club 2-11 to Hollymount Caramore's 1-7, and Charlestown Sarsfield 1-12 to Ballyhadrine's 13, and lastly in Division 2, Ball 3-11 to Ahamore GAA's 12. In the Abbey Mayo Senior League Division 3, Ardnery Sarsfield 1-12, Ballyhawness 11, Kilcummin 1-10, Bunnyconlin 1-8, Kilmina 1-15 against Eastern Gales 1-7, Burrishuil 4-7 to Kiltane's 1-12, and Lewisburg's 2-12 to the Neils 1-12. In Division 4, there were two fixtures, first between Shrewel Glencarb 3-15 to Killala's 2-6, and Lahar Don McHale's 1-15 to Kilchamah 1-14. Lastly, in Division 5, there were two fixtures as well. Island 80, 3-14 to Kilmavie Shamrocks GAA's 1-14, and Tourmacady 16 to Northern Gales 1-11. There are club fixture results from today as well. First in Division 4, Swinford 1-11 to Westport 2-15, Belmullet 13 to 9. Moygana's 9, that's in Division 6B. Division 6C, Ballinrobe 5-15 to Shrewel Glencarb 5, Gary Moore 3-9 to Honeymount Caramore 1-10, the Neil 1-16 to Mayo Gales 2-11. In Division 6D, there was one fixture. Park Geelogues Crimlin 6-23 to Kilmina 1-3. And lastly, in Division 6, Charlestown Sarsfield 3-8 to Claremorris 3-12. Moving on to soccer fixtures now, and yesterday, Ballymote Celtic won the Connacht Shield final in Umbro Park against Clonfad United. That was 4-2. The full-time half-time score there. In the Alvarez Sports Super League, it was Manila 5, Ballyglass 0. In the Castle Court Hotel Premier League fixtures, three fixtures down for decision. A draw between Castlebar Celtic B and Cross Malina, 1-1. Swinford 7 against Ballyhane B's 1. Ballinatown B 4 to Westport United B's 1. Three fixtures as well in the Killeen Sports Grand League 1. Castlebar Town lost out to Fahy Rovers 1-0, while Partrie Athletic got the better of Bangor Hibs 5-3, and it was a draw between Con Rangers B and Kalala 1-1 in that one. One fixture down for decision in McDonnell Construction League 2. Glenhest Rovers B 1 to Con Rangers C 0. And in the morning papers today, back pages reflected a big win for Manchester City in the Premier League title race. The 3-0 victory at home to Brentford took them to within 2 points of leaders Arsenal. The Mirror has the headline, "Oh Man," and The Express says, "Brilliant Doku keeps Pep in the title hunt." The Sun says, "Lost the slot," and The Mail goes with, "Booed slot has got problems," after Liverpool manager Arne Slot was booed by some supporters at Anfield following their 1-0 draw with Chelsea. And The Times today has the headline, "Toothless United after Manchester United's goalless draw at Sunderland." It is full time in the Munster Senior Football Championship final. Kerry are the victors after beating Cork in the final. Reporting from Killarney, here is Stephen Gleeson.
9: Kerry have retained the Munster title in the newly named Paddy O'Shea Cup after a terrific second half display where they saw off a genuine Cork challenge 123-115 in a sun-kissed Killarney. It was an exciting game of football from the off, with Cork racing into a 6-1 lead after 7 minutes, which included a fantastic Brian O'Driscoll two-pointer. David Clifford led the response for Kerry though, and they were back within 3 at the break as Cork led 13-10. In the second half, again Clifford was to the fore in the match, and he took control in the 38th minute when he got the ball on the sideline, soloed in and fired past the Cork keeper from close range. He then followed up with a 2-pointer and the game had completely changed. Gavin White soloed up the field, scoring a point from close range on 58 minutes to put Kerry 117-14 clear. Cork weren't done, however. Brian O'Driscoll threw caution to the wind and struck for a goal into the top corner to leave 3 in it, but there was no way back in the end as Kerry went the Munster title 123-115. Stephen Gleeson in Killarney.
0: Now, thanks for that, Stephen. Kerry, the victors in the Munster Senior Football Championship after beating out Cork. Now, we're going to turn over to golf now. The second golf major of the year, the US PGA Championship, takes place this coming week at Aronimink Golf Club in Pennsylvania. The final major, the Open Championship, will take place at Royal Birkdale from the 16th to the 19th of July. At the recent launch, Dennis Kerwin caught up with ORID A Chief Executive Mark Darbin, who revealed that crowds are set to exceed 300,000 at the Open for the first time this year. He also discussed the return of Royal Lytham to the Open Rota and outlined the current position in relation to the Open being staged at Portmarnock Golf Club in the near future, the first time an Open would be held in the Republic of Ireland.
10: Mark Darbin, we're here for the launch of the Open at Royal Birkdale. A wonderful course, so there's been quite a few changes to it for this year's Open.
11: Yeah, there have been some changes. We work really sensitively with the club here, as we do actually lots of other clubs in our pool of venues, to evolve things appropriately given the scale of a modern Open Championship. I mean, I think the main change is a new hole, the 15th hole. We can see from where we're standing, a new par 3. But in general, these changes are to continue to elevate the test for the world's best golfers, but also to support that infrastructure and flow and movement around the site given the scale of a modern Open.
10: And it's significant that this year will be the first time there'll be 300,000 people at an Open. It's extraordinary how the Open has grown. We're just looking back at some of the figures, even back to the early part of the 2000s, you were talking about in the low 100,000s. Now it's over 300. It's extraordinary where it's gone.
11: Yeah, it's amazing. And I think, you know, we're very proud of what we've built, which is one of the preeminent global sporting events that takes place each year. And there's such strong demand for our championship. So for those 300,000 tickets that you mentioned, you know, more than 1 million applications through our ballot process. So there's strong demand there. It speaks, I think, to the popularity of golf and the confidence that people have in our ability to deliver a wonderful show here at Royal Birkdale.
10: we saw in Ireland during the week, obviously the Ryder Cup tickets were announced at a price point of €499, and there was some chat about that, but something is only worth what somebody's willing to pay for it, Mark, and it was oversubscribed and very, very quickly. So as you say, it shows you how popular golf is, but the pricing decision is an interesting one, isn't it?
11: Yeah, it is. Look, and there are a lot of factors that play into pricing decisions. I can only obviously talk about what we do at the Open Championship, and there's a commercial reality for lots of event operators. The cost base has gone up significantly in recent years, but the thing that's most important to us is that the Open is just that, open and accessible. And so we've seen slight inflation in our ticket prices in recent years, but we've also maintained something that's very unusual amongst other major events. We offer free tickets if you're under 16 years of age. We offer heavily discounted tickets to young adults. I think over the last few years we've had, you know, almost 450,000 under 16s come through our gates free of charge. So we want to ensure that the Open is accessible to all, but there's also a commercial reality we have to manage.
10: Another wonderful venue, Royal Lytham and St Anne's, was announced for the Open in 28, and again a number of changes had to be made to bring the Open back. It was 14 years since Ernie Els last won there, but again another brilliant venue, and it's great that the Open is back on what is a course with such great history.
11: Yeah, we're really excited about the return to Royal Lytham St Anne's. As you say, it's a venue that has tended to produce wonderful champions over the years. It's a real test of golf. In the same way that there's been some evolution here at Birkdale, the club, in consultation with the RNA, have made some tweaks and refinements to the course at Lytham. There's a new practice ground for championships. All of those things support the decision that's enabled us to return there, and we're looking forward to it.
10: It's a complex process and Open, and we mentioned we were chatting earlier about Portmarnock and the possibility of the Open maybe going to the Republic of Ireland for the first time.

0: very precise in our thinking, again, when you see the scale of infrastructure that's required for an Open Championship. But Port Marnock and Ireland more broadly, you know, has done a wonderful job of hosting major championships in the past with the RNA and other stakeholders. You know, there's a big golf audience there. We know it holds a lot of appeal to overseas audiences too. So we're excited by the potential of trying to unlock that venue as a future host.
1: And you mentioned you may be making an announcement on that later in the year.
0: Yeah, as I say, we've still got some work to complete, but I'm optimistic that by the back end of the year we'll have a much clearer picture.
1: Just one other aspect about Royal Birkdale. Back in 2017, Brandon Grace had a round of 62 here, which was an Open Championship record. All these records are made to be broken. We saw yesterday somebody broke the two-hour barrier in the London Marathon, which is quite extraordinary. But with golf, you know, I know they're talking about the rollback of the golf ball. You know, it's the lowest score wins, irrespective of, you know, how the course sets up, new equipment, etc. Lynx golf obviously depends on wind and a number of different factors to protect it, but the course is there to be played and the lowest score wins, basically.
0: We talk about the Open Championship being forged by nature. You know, the Lynx golf produces a really unique challenge, and that challenge can look and feel very different hour by hour, day by day. And so we're excited to see what this summer brings.
2: Dennis Kerwin there speaking to R&A Chief Executive Mark Darbin. You're listening to Sunday Sport on Midwest Radio. Keep listening to us for the other end of the top of the hour, because we'll be hearing from Ireland rugby head coach Scott Beaman and captain Aaron King speaking after yesterday's win over Wales. Before then, I'm just going to give you a quick roundup of today's action. Nottingham Forest look to have picked up a crucial point as they look to avoid the drop in the Premier League. They're level 1-1 with Newcastle, thanks to Elliot Anderson's goal against his former team. It's 2-2 between Crystal Palace and Everton. Also 2-2 in the game between Burnley and Aston Villa. Meanwhile, over in Gaelic games, Kerry have won the Munster Football Championship today against Cork. David Clifford scored 1 goal, 6 points, as they came from behind to see off Cork in the decider, with the full-time score there being 1 goal, 23 points to Cork's 1 goal, 15 points. The trophy is named after the former Kerry great Paddy O'Shea. Later on, Roscommon will look to bring Galway's winning reign to an end here in Connacht. The tribesmen have won the last 4 titles. That's a 4:15 throw-in shortly at Dr. Hyde Park. The first round of the Tailteann Cup is coming to a close this afternoon. Already today, Tipperary opened their account with a 17-1 goal, 12-point win over Sligo. Laois beat Wicklow by 1 goal, 23 points to 19 points, and it's finished London 5 goal, 12 points to Waterford 10 points. Antrim and Carlow have gone to extra time, when it currently stands at Antrim 5 goals, 16 points, Carlow 2 goals, 22 points. They're into the second half in Enniskillen, where it's Longford 1 goal, 10 points. Fermanagh 1 goal, 9 points. 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We'll be back after this.
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4: 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Chips it back, scores the far side.
5: It's got it. Yeah! Benedict done well. Mayo have it back. We are in for an absolute grandstand finish.
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11: The headliners hit the stage, but your mates disappeared. Gone for a drink or a badly timed loo break. 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
4: Radio. It's 4 o'clock. Good afternoon, I'm Ellen Butler. Iran has sent its response to the most recent US plans aimed at ending the more than 2-month-long war. An Iranian news agency says Tehran's reply has been given to mediators in Pakistan. Those reports only say the focus at this stage is on ending the conflict. They don't include details of what's in the response. All passengers on board the hantavirus-hit cruise ship will be repatriated by the end of tomorrow, according to the World Health Organization. The two Irish nationals on the MV Honduras are due to be flown home directly today by the government, where they'll immediately go into quarantine. Passengers from Spain, France and Canada have already been repatriated, with the Dutch flight currently in progress. WHO Health Operations Lead Dr. Diana Rojas Alvarez is currently in Tenerife, where the boat has docked.
5: The operations here started from 7:30 a.m. in the morning. It has been extremely intense, but also very well organized. So everything started with the port health authorities going to the ship and assessing the health of all the passengers and the crew. And then they started disembarking by each country.
4: 700 operations for children had to be cancelled over the past 3 years due to a lack of ward beds. In total, nearly 4,400 children's surgeries were cancelled, according to Children's Health Ireland. However, there has been a decrease year on year, with total cancellations decreasing by about 43% from 2023 to 2025. Labour's health spokesperson Marie Sherlock says delayed transfers are causing major bed shortages.
6: The reality is as well that we don't have the beds available, and a challenge that we have been constantly laying down to the minister over recent weeks has been the delayed transfers of care out of our hospitals. So effectively hospital beds being taken up by people who do not need to be in acute hospitals, both in children's hospitals and in the adult hospitals, because there's no step down facilities.
4: More than 1,000 cases of drug-related intimidation were recorded over the past 2 years, according to the first National Drive report. It found cases involving children, both as victims and intimidators, with cocaine linked to most incidents. Fear, stigma and threats from criminal gangs continue to stop many individuals or families from reporting them to Gardaí. Pauline McKeown, CEO of Cool Mind Therapeutic Community, says the true scale of the problem may be even higher than reported.
7: People are often afraid to come forward due to, one, the stigma that's associated for them and their family members, and secondly, their fear should they go forward and should they report to the guards and should they seek support. So I think this is very, very helpful that it's showing that we're starting to get the message out there that there is support available through the Drive programme.
4: About a fifth of people who died in fires between 2014 and 2021 had a blood alcohol level 5 times the legal drink driving limit. New research from the Health Research Board also shows men accounted for 7 in 10 alcohol-related fire deaths, while 42% were smokers. Saturday was the most common day for alcohol-related fatal fires. Research officer Anne Doyle says cigarettes can be a hazard.
8: We could see from the data that smoking materials were implicated in starting the fire. So if you're intoxicated and you're smoking at the same time and you haven't extinguished the cigarette, there's a real likelihood that there's a very real risk of a fire starting.
4: Finally for now, a former UK government minister says she'll formally start a bid to oust the Prime Minister tomorrow. Catherine West says she'll start gathering names of fellow Labour MPs who want Keir Starmer to stand down after this week's local election losses. Sky's political correspondent Alex Rogers says it looks like a major problem for Keir Starmer.
9: Even those who maybe don't approve of the manner in which he's done this still maybe don't want Keir Starmer to stay in post. One minister I was speaking to suggested they could be minded to support Catherine West because swathes of the party want Keir gone.
4: And that's your news update at 4 minutes past 4.
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11: Mostly dry this afternoon and evening with sunny spells. Cloud will build from the northwest later on with isolated showers possible in coastal parts. Light to moderate northerly winds, while tonight dry with clear spells for most. At first, cloud in the northwest will continue to spread southeastwards overnight with patchy light rain or drizzle developing. Lowest temperatures of 4 to 8 degrees in a mostly light northwesterly breeze.
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11: Now in rugby, Ireland beat out Wales in the Women's Six Nations yesterday. The score was 33 to Ireland 12 to Wales at full time, and Ireland rugby head coach Scott Beamond and captain Aaron King spoke after the win.
15: We wanted to come out of this competition with three home wins. So we just scored a bonus point win at home, which is the second part of that, and which leads us nicely into next week. So it was really important to come back from France, wasn't it, and get the result. We always go after performance. There's bits of that performance that we're incredibly proud of, and there's bits where we feel we've left out there. But credit to Wales. I think they turned up and they made it incredibly combative. I got pressure on the breakdown. Don't think we got an awful lot of fastball out there, and have to deal with some different things that we've not really experienced that much of before. So I think, If to summarise it, it's one of those days that, do you know what, we still found a way to score more tries. So we've got the bonus point, job done. We go into next week full of confidence.
16: How pleased were you with right at the very end of that first half when it's a one score game and you get a penalty? I think a lot of teams might have just gone to half time and gone for a reset, but going down there getting that third score was absolutely huge.
15: Oh, it's class. We never say we're there yet, but it's what we're trying to become, and we want to be brave. You know, the last couple of weeks we've missed some kicks to the corner because we're trying to be brave with them. So we're getting better at being brave, getting better at executing being brave. And it was a big moment actually, wasn't it, in terms of the second half and how that looked. And you know, you're going to come under times of pressure where teams get moments, and it was nice to be able to take a moment into half time. So yeah, look, delighted with that. We'll keep going after it. There's some couple left out there as well, which we can keep sharpening up on, and we'll go and work on that in the HBC and take it to the Aviva next week.
16: And Aaron, if I could just ask you on that moment as well, how big of a lift was that for ye going in at half time? How did that kind of almost change the picture and change your mood?
17: Yeah, I think it really gave us that lift that we needed going into the half time. Like we said, fair play to Wales. They really brought that physicality in that first half. So to get that try was really important for us. You know, I backed the girls 100%, and we know how good our set piece can be and what we're capable of. So yeah, there's no doubt in our minds we were going to go. We were going to kick it out. We were definitely going to go for the mole score.
18: Scott, how much would you say is kind of left in this team? Like, you know, I mean, building into next week now.
15: Oh, I think there's I think there's loads, isn't there? And by coming out of this competition, I think we said earlier, didn't we, if we lost to France, it wasn't going to make or break our season or our competition. So I was actually watching some footage back from 2 years ago when we played Wales in Cork, and it's almost unrecognisable, the group that we're becoming to what we were. And I was going to show some clips, and I actually chose not to. That's a different world. And where we're getting to, like, probably we're all left feeling, it wasn't quite the performance that we're after. Like, it's okay to, you get games where the breakdown's messy, you can't get fast ball, and do you know what, you've got to find a way. You've got to find a way to deal with challenges that maybe either slightly unique or something that you're not used to facing. And we did that. And it's not a one-score game today. We left a couple out there as well. So in terms of performance and where we're going, like, we're teeing ourselves up nicely. We're just going to keep growing it. We'll take the learnings back, and we wear our learnings well. I've always found, and Erin's a massive sort of role model leader in this, like, just wants to get better. So we'll go and try and get better again. And next week comes with its own different set of challenges, won't it? And we'll be better at finding solutions. We're going to keep going after getting the ball down, which we've got today. We've got some nice pick and go tries, which, you know, is a reflection of some of the work that we've learnt from against France. And, you know, when we get opportunities, we'll just keep trying to be better at getting them on our terms.
18: Just another one for me. Aoife Wafer, obviously player of the match again. Like, does she, you know, even surprise you with her, the consistency always of her performances and the way she keeps delivering?
15: It's great. Look, we've got a great back row. Every great team has a great back row. And the balance of it, like, works really well. You know, Erin has a role in it. Aoife's role is, you know, she gets some of those massive sort of dynamic carries. And if you look at how Britt's played today, I thought Britt was outstanding in terms of, like, doing a lot of the hard yards, a lot of the grunt work when things were going a bit lateral or you're a bit on the back foot. Britt got us go forward again. So it's always about more than one person. But what we try and do is get your best ball carriers in the game early. And our first opportunity, I think, was off a scrum. And she tore off the back of a scrum, gets a really good offload, and Bay finishes it. It's as simple as that, isn't it? Get them in the game early, let them do their thing, and hopefully that creates more moments.
19: Scott, you've talked about putting a bit of distance between yourself and the teams that have, you know, been behind you over the last year or so. It's only one metric, but the score at Twickenham was 33-12. People said, look, there's still a gap there. England to Ireland today, it's 33-12 the other way. So, you know, considering that wasn't probably even your perfect, nothing ever is your perfect performance, how pleased were you to actually get a similar margin to that?
15: We were pretty disappointed with the England scoreline. We gave them a three-try head start, didn't we? Yeah. Four-try head start, actually, in the first try of the second half. So it's the France result, I don't think, reflected the game. We came out of that going, that was a great game. And it was it probably should have been a one score, could have gone either way. So scorelines sometimes tell a story, sometimes perhaps not. But we just simply go after our performance. So I think we mentioned it so many times before the match today. We were going to do everything we could to get our performance out there, to keep the people that have bought tickets, that watch us on TV, to keep people coming on board with what we're trying to do. So scoreline, we like scoring tries. And I do want to get away from close games. We do want to be in games where we're in a position to beat in England and a France. Are we getting there? Well, with this competition, we've proved that we haven't as yet. So we'll take that. But unfortunately, it means we have to sit on it for 12 months before we get another crack at them, a top four team. So our job now is to get as good as we damn well can in the next year, so that when we get them over here, we can condense that scoreline even further.
19: And the alarm for me, you're sort of building on memories now of things you've done well before, like last year in Wales, you'd conceded that scrappy try and then you lost down to the sin bin coming up to half time. You won a good turnover. You probably went something similar up at half time. So that was again against the same opposition. So are you starting to sort of bank all of those things and kind of know what you can do as a group?
15: Yeah. Do you know what, it's layers of experience, isn't it? We had a leadership group, three girls stood up and spoke before we got on the bus today. All three of them were 22. So three leaders in our team, you're one of them. And it's not an old group, but it's becoming an experienced group. And the class thing is, like, we're just going to keep getting better, because how they learn, how they're able to take from, you know, Dana's doing all of growing up in the public eye. Like I say, watching that game from Cork 2 years ago, and we don't get rattled by some of the things that rattled us then. We're more composed. We're making better strategic decisions. So we won't get them all right, not yet, but we're making more right decisions than wrong, because our intent to be brave, our intent to get a game out there is good. And it was a tough challenge today. The breakdown was hard. Getting fast ball was hard. So we could have got frustrated at half time. It could have gone. The atmosphere could have gone a slightly different way, where it becomes more about frustration and people looking outside. But they didn't. They stayed on task and they kept the scoreboard ticking, which is, you know, took it away. So it's not a one score game. It's suddenly we're scoring tries and we're converting opportunities. So I'm delighted with the group, and I think we're just getting more experience as we go along.
20: Just on the back row, like, how much fun are you having on the back row, and how have you kind of found that nice balance?
17: Yeah, I think as Scott's said, like, we're all bring different things to the party, kind of, and we really complement each other, I think. So yeah, I suppose I'm really lucky. I get to learn off the girls every day, and we really encourage each other, but then at the same time really competitive with each other, and kind of have that internal competition as well. Like, you've seen the girls come on, Grace come off the bench, she's another great back rower, and yeah, it's great. In training we have that competition, and we keep driving each other forward and learning things off each other, but then also knowing that we all have a different role to play, and how we can kind of help each other and complement each other and bring the best out of each other. So yeah, and it's like that all around the park, I think, in every position. Everyone's just driving each other.
21: Erin, just about going back to Aoife Wafer, I think we speak so much about her impact in this team, but I don't think we quite understand how good at rugby she really is. Performance out there like today, she's just everywhere. What's it like to play alongside her?
17: Yeah, like I said before, I'm so lucky to play alongside her. She's a great ball carrier. She, you know, she's always around the park. The same as Brittany, like, it's great to get to play alongside both of them in the back row. And yeah, she showed what she could do today, you know, the offloads, the carries, the tackling. Yeah, we're so lucky to have someone like that on our team, and just keep driving each other. And I suppose there's other, you know, the rest of the team as well, bench coming on, they also did a great job, the impact there. And yeah, I suppose I'm just really proud of the 1-23.
21: And Scott, just quickly, bearing in mind Niamh is obviously in the room, your assessment of her debut off the bench?
15: And it was really important. It's really important to get people minutes, to build a bit of experience of, like, what test match rugby is. And bear in mind, she is in the room. Like, sometimes getting your first cap, the most important thing is to get your first cap. In terms of performance levels, like, once it's a special day, it's an incredibly emotional day. All the people that have driven you everywhere to get to junior clubs, to get to this, it's a big day. There'll be more moments, there'll be more minutes, not just for Niamh, for some of the other girls that have got new caps in this competition. And we know that if we're looking over the hill, and in a couple of years' time going to Australia, we get opportunities to build the squad. And the more competitive the squad is, the higher performing it becomes. Erin's just spoken about the competition in the back row. Well, we want to generate competition at fullback. And Niamh and Stacey have been going hell for leather at each other for the last 2 weeks. It's been great to watch. In terms of, like, kick battling, running, some of the defensive work. So by building competition, kind of just keep rising the levels. So it's really important, not just in the fullback position, but we got others as well, and we'll keep going after that in the competitions to come.
22: So you've talked about that game in Cork. It probably feels like a lifetime ago now, but there's talk about the bravery that, like, the squad is showing, even if the results haven't gone their way. Do you think that bravery is the biggest thing that has changed since that game in Cork?
15: What's the biggest thing that's changed? We said at the very beginning it was about belief. So when I first came in, it was the first season was just about, like, getting the girls to believe they could actually be quite good, and give themselves permission to go and be brave, be knowing they can perform under pressure. Where that's changed over the 2 years is now they know they can be good. So now it's about executing when pressure dials up and dials down. So for us, like, part of the most pleasing thing at the Italy performance, so we score back out to halfway line, they stayed absolutely on task, did it again, next score, back up, back down, third score. So they're starting to build this relentlessness about it. And it, today, I don't think, you wouldn't say today was all on our terms, but the relentlessness wasn't necessarily in how stuff was executed today. It was in the fact that they kept going at it. And Erin's spoken about a group that is very together. So I look at that 2 years ago and I'm starting to see that confidence come through, but it's not like a sold belief. It's because they are good. And they're able to withstand more pressure now than they did. So us going to Twickenham, albeit it took us a couple of moments to wake up, when the second half we started getting the push game going, we started to understand how to get them under pressure. It left England frustrated. You look at how the French felt. The French felt they were a proper test match. So we're starting to handle bigger occasions, bigger pressure more, and with that comes more expectation. But that's the cool thing. That's the where we want to be. Our next thing now is we're going to start converting that belief, that confidence, that understanding that we're actually quite good into those results, into not just nicking a top four win, but actually doing it and backing it up. And we'll get there. We'll get there. The trajectory is still up, and we're still hungry to get better. So no doubt we'll get there, and as quick as we can get there, quicker the better.
22: And women's rugby in general has grown so quickly. PWR said they might expand. There's been talk that an Irish team might be in it. I'm sure you're pleased with that.
15: Look, it's whatever opportunities and look like they're coming over the horizon. We're all invested in making the game better, aren't we? We're all invested in playing the best opposition we can with regularity. We're always going to have to travel. We're an island. So the Celtic Challenge has brought travel with it. The Celtic Challenge works unbelievably well for us. If you look at the 18s, the 21s, and the girls that are pushing through into the seniors now. So I've got no qualms with the Celtic Challenge. As we grow, that stuff's going to evolve. It's almost like going back to 95 when the lads game went professional, and maybe there was an opportunity in terms of what that looked like in terms of a UK Irish league and what have you. If that's where it goes and we can keep growing it and it suits us, then brilliant.
11: 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Time for a time check now on Midwest Radio. It is just coming up to 22 minutes past four.
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0: The Rolling Stones on Midwest Radio, Sunday Sport with I Can't Get No Satisfaction. Before that, you heard Bruno Mars with I Just Might. Now, Sligo went up against Tipperary in the Tailteann Cup earlier on today. Gavin Cawley has the report.
1: Tailteann Cup round one, Tipperary 17 points, Sligo 112. Sligo's championship campaign still hasn't got off to a winning start as they came up short against Tipperary in a disappointing outcome for them in the first round of this year's Tailteann Cup. Tipperary played with the aid of the breeze and they raced into a 6 points to no score lead. Sean O'Connor, Michael Feeney both getting on the scoreboard while Doughy Hogan also contributed to a 2-pointer inside the first 6 minutes of play. Sligo did respond with a point on 8 minutes from Shane Dignan, and a point from Niall Murphy did reduce the deficit to 4 points once again on 15 minutes. But it was Tipperary who extended that gap once again as they got further points from the impressive Sean O'Connor as they dragged out that scoreline by 11 points to 4. Sligo did get a boost just before the half-time break as they rattled to the back of the net with a goal from Lee Dignan as Ross Doherty and Niall Murphy were all involved in the move to ensure the score at the break was 11 points for the visitors, Tipperary, 1-4 for Sligo. After the resumption of the second half, Sligo struggled to get into grips with the second half, and it was cornerback Charlie King who would score the opening point of the second half on 41 minutes. It took 6 minutes for a score to come, and further points would extend that gap through Cian Smith and Sean O'Connor on 48 minutes as the scoreboard showed 14 points to 1-5. Sligo did respond with points from Niall Murphy and a 2-pointer from Pat Spillan to give Sligo hope they could come back with 9 minutes to play as the score was 16 points to 1-9 with 9 minutes to play. And a point from Niall Murphy cut that deficit once again a minute later to leave the score just 3 points between the sides, 16 points to 10 points. Sligo did have a late revival on 66 minutes. A great point from Pat Spillan, his second of the match, a second 2-pointer, did give Sligo hope that they could even go and win this game. And they did have a chance at the death to send the game to extra time. It wasn't to be, as Niall Murphy's effort went short and Tipperary came away with a surprise result from their point of view and a big win for them as they came away with victory as they returned the revenge from last year's opening round defeat when they met in the opening round of the Tailteann Cup. That time Sligo came out on top in Kilcoyne Park, Tubbercurry. But today's game has finished up in a win for Tipperary on a full-time score of 17 points for Tipperary, 1-12 for Sligo. Gavin Cawley, you report for Midwest Radio Sport.
0: Thanks for that, Gavin, reporting on that Sligo and Tipperary game in the Tailteann Cup. Well, I'm joined on the line now by John Corliss, who was at the Ballina Town Glenhest Rovers game where it has just gone full-time in the Super League match. John, what's the latest?
2: The latest is that Ballina Town have won it 4-1. The game petered out really very much towards the end. I suppose combination of the hot day and everything. But 2 first-half goals from Dylan McKee and Matthew Trainer gave Ballina Town a lead that they hardly deserved because Glenhest had been very good for the last 15 minutes of that half. But the second half, it was mainly Ballina Town. Dylan McKee put in a powerful header from a corner on 56. And then David Cawley got a superb goal, which was a strike. It started off as a corner kick that he took himself. He did a 1-2 with Jamie Cawley and then hooked the ball beautifully into the net on 67. That put Ballina Town 4-0 in front. But Glenhest, of course, never give up, and they never gave up right to the end. But 2 minutes after that goal, Owen Wright got a fine goal on 69, and that was really all there was to be in it. 4-1 in the end to Ballina Town. They deserve the win, maybe not by 4-1, but they deserve the win. They've had a good start to the season now, and it's an important win for them because Glenhest Rovers would be one of the challengers for the title as well. And I think that this has been an emphatic result for Ballina Town. 4-1 at Beleek.
0: Okay, thanks very much for that, John. You're listening to Sunday Sport on Midwest Radio. We'll be back with a preview of the Roscommon stages after this.
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0: Sunday Sport on Midwest Radio will have an update on the Connacht Senior Football Championship final between Roscommon and Galway shortly. But first, in horse racing, Roscommon stages its first meeting of the year on Monday. And looking ahead to the action for us, here's David Keena.
10: Roscommon opens its doors for the first time on Monday for an all-flat fixture, which gets underway just before 5 to 5 on Monday. It's an 8-race card, and Paddy Toomey has his horses in great form, and he saddles the newcomer Jogger Benito in the colours of Tony Bloom. He'll be ridden by the leading rider in the country, Billy Lee. The feature is the Irish EBF Median Auction Race under the Pat Smullen series, and it's significant that Dylan Brown McMonagall has opted to partner Neil Bua Gandua for Joseph O'Brien. Joseph, very busy throughout the evening. And we round off the card with the Irish Stallion Farm's EBF Fillies Maiden at 8:23.
0: 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A safe driving tip for you now on Midwest Radio.
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0: Now, it's full time in a slate of Premier League games. Crystal Palace and Everton played out a 2-2 draw in the Premier League this afternoon. Joshua Adu-Donker has the full time report from Selhurst Park.
12: Crystal Palace 2, Everton 2, a four-goal thriller in South London, all kicked off with Tarkowski's header after 6 minutes. That was cancelled out by Ismail Sarr, strike in the 34th minute. Everton retook the lead through Beto, his 9th Premier League goal of the season, the 47th minute, for cool finish after being put through. Then Mateta came off the bench to Sam Hoved leveller. So many chances at the end for Crystal Palace, the best falling to Mateta, clean through, trying to think over Pickford, but it went over. It's now 5 games out of win for Everton, and short of any European hopes for next season. It finished Crystal Palace 2, Everton 2.
0: Nottingham Forest have grabbed a crucial point, meanwhile, against Newcastle after a 1-1 draw. Adam Diori has the full-time report on that one from the City Ground.
13: Nottingham Forest 1, Newcastle 1. A late Elliot Anderson goal, enough to deny the Magpies a win and keeps them 13th in the table. Took a while for the game to catch hold, but in the second half, Newcastle turned momentum in their favour. Sells making loads of stops before the pressure told on 74. Harvey Barnes latched onto Ramsey's ball to slot home. Forest attacked desperately. They wanted a leveller. It came on 88. McAtee feeding in a charging Anderson. He blasted the ball across the face of goal and in, pushing Forest closer to confirm in their top flight status. Full time at the City Ground, Nottingham Forest 1, Newcastle 1.
0: And Aston Villa and Burnley finished 2-2. Peter Smith has the latest on that one from Turf Moor.
14: Burnley 2, Aston Villa 2. Burnley forged ahead in the 9th minute when Anthony pounced after Martinez parried an Ugochukwu effort. Watkins had a header ruled out for offside prior to Barkley heading Villa level before the break from a McGinn corner. Watkins did get on the score sheet to find Villa after some old-fashioned route one as Martinez drove the ball down the middle. The Burnley pressed their opponents in the defensive third. Ugochukwu levered cash off the ball, and three passes later, Fleming had steered his team level. It ended Burnley 2, Aston Villa 2.
0: Now, as I said, I'll give you an update in the Connacht Senior Football Championship final between Roscommon and Galway. It is about 23 minutes in now, and Roscommon have 2 goals, 4 points to Galway's 1 goal and 9 points. Some music now for you on Midwest Radio. 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

The Cure on Midwest Radio Sunday Sport. Now, to round off the day, we're going to have a quick look at some results from over the weekend. Yesterday in the Nicky Rackard Cup, Mayo lost out to Sligo 1-22 In the Lorry Meagher Cup, Leitrim were victorious over Warwickshire 1-18 to 2-12. Today, or rather yesterday in the Leinster GAA Hurling Senior Championship, Galway beat out Kildare 4-22 to Kildare's 1-22. Between Donegal and Roscommon in the Christy Ring Cup, it was 1-14 to Roscommon and 17 to Donegal. Moving on to fixtures that took place today, Sligo went up against Tipperary and lost out there. The score was 1-12 to Sligo, 17 to Tipperary. In club fixtures now in the Abbey Mayo Senior League Division 1, Braefy 2-13, Gary Moore 1-9. Division 6A, Moy David 6-14, Arda 4-9. Division 6B, Kiltane 3-12, Northern Gales 1-13. While Division 6D, there was a fixture between Westport, they had 2-13 over Ballantubbers 1-13. And there were even more club fixtures that took place today. In Division 4, Swinford 1-11, Westport 2-15, and Belmullet 13 to Moygowna's 9. There will be plenty more results coming up shortly on Evening Edition, and then later this evening as well on our sports roundup, to finish up with scores from today in the Elveries Sports Super League. Glenhest Rovers Ballina Town 4-1. Con Rangers lost out to Westport United 5-1. That is it from myself on Sunday Sport on Midwest Radio. Evening Edition is coming up on the other side of 5 o'clock. But for now, here is the Eagles with Hotel California.

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5: Now, Evening Edition will be coming up shortly on Midwest Radio, but first it's time for this evening's death and funeral notices. The death has occurred of Martin Corcoran, George's Street, Newport, and formerly of Ballina Street, Cross Malina, peacefully, reposing at St. Dominic's Funeral Home, Newport, on Tuesday evening from 5:30 until 7:00. Removal from his residence on Wednesday morning at 11:30 to St. Patrick's Church, Newport, for Requiem Mass at 12:00. Burial afterwards in Burrishool Cemetery. Helen Coyne, ní Craby. Wastley House, Rathbone Road, Castlebar, and formerly of Ley, Lancashire, UK, peacefully at Mayo University Hospital. Reposing at Kilcoyne's funeral home, Castlebar, on Tuesday evening from 6:00 until 8:00. Funeral will arrive at the Church of the Holy Rosary, Castlebar, on Wednesday morning at 11:20 for funeral mass at 12:00, followed by burial in Castlebar New Cemetery. Barry Byrne, Ballyhaunis Road, Knock. Barry will repose at the Marian Funeral Home, Knock, this evening until 6:00. Funeral arriving to St. John the Baptist Church, Knock, on tomorrow morning for Mass at 10:30, followed by burial in the local cemetery. William Willie Glifferty, Barnacogue, Swinford and Cushawan, Castlebar, peacefully at Mayo University Hospital. Reposing at Campbell's Funeral Home, Swinford, tomorrow evening from 5:00 until 7:00, with removal to Our Lady Help of Christians Church, Swinford, arriving at 7:30. Funeral Mass on Tuesday at 12:00. Shane Herity, Rockfield, Sheehan, Westport, reposing in Ahagower Community Centre this evening until 6:00. Requiem Mass in St. Patrick's Church, Ahagower, on Monday at 12:00, with burial afterwards in the adjoining cemetery. House strictly private, please. Mary Joyce, ní Hallinan, Parks, Clogher, Claremorris, suddenly, reposing at Carnican Community Centre this evening with removal at 7:00 to St. Mary's Church, Carnican. Funeral Mass tomorrow at 12:00 with burial afterwards in Ballintubber Abbey Cemetery. William Bill Lowry, Manchester, England, and formerly of Gurcheen Moor, Ballyhaunis, peacefully at home in Manchester. Celebration of life at Guardian Angels Catholic Church, Bury, on Wednesday morning at 10:00. Reposing at Donnellan's Funeral Home, Clare Street, Ballyhaunis, on Monday evening, the 11th of May, from 6:00 until 7:00. Funeral will arrive to St. Patrick's Church, Ballyhaunis, on Tuesday morning, the 12th of May, for funeral mass at 11:00. Burial afterwards in the local cemetery. B.D. McHale, 3 Atlantic View, Belmullet, and formerly of Mwing Road, Belmullet, peacefully at her residence. Reposing in McDonald's Funeral Home, Belmullet, this evening until 7:00. Funeral will arrive at the Church of the Sacred Heart, Belmullet, on tomorrow morning for funeral mass at 11:00, with the funeral proceeding to the Lakelands Crematorium, Cavan, for a cremation ceremony at 4:00. House strictly private, please. James Noel McNicholas, better known as Noel, Clunamore, Ballyhane, Castlebar, peacefully at Mayo University Hospital. Reposing in Ballyhane Community Centre this evening from 6:00 until 8:00. Funeral will arrive to St. Patrick's Church, Ballyhane, tomorrow morning at 11:00 for funeral mass at 11:30. Burial afterwards in Ballyhane Cemetery. Anne McWalters, Lynn Heights, Mullingar, County Westmeath, and formerly of Knock, Milltown, County Galway, peacefully at Mayo University Hospital. Reposing at Glynn's funeral home, Tuam, on Tuesday evening from 6 o'clock, with removal at 8 to her home in Knock, Milltown. Funeral mass on Wednesday morning at 11 o'clock in St. Patrick's Church, Gara Fronds, with burial afterwards in Addergool Cemetery. Frank Mangan, Knock Row, Clun's Hill, Kilmaine, peacefully at his home in his 93rd year. Reposing at his home on Tuesday evening from 4:30 until 7:30. Private removal on Wednesday morning to St. Patrick's Church, Kilmaine, for Requiem Mass at 11:30, followed by burial in the new cemetery, Kilmaine. House private. Tommy Mangan, Ardna Grena Nursing Home, Enniscrone, and formerly of Dhu League, Crossmolina. Remains reposing at Heine's Funeral Home, Crossmolina, this evening with removal at 6:30 to St. Tiernan's Church, Crossmolina. Requiem Mass tomorrow at 12 noon. Burial afterwards in Crossmolina Cemetery. Evelyn Malone, Ní Bruin, Castlereagh Road, French Park, County Roscommon, peacefully at the Roscommon Hospice. Reposing in the Sharkey Funeral Home, French Park, tomorrow evening from 5 o'clock until 7. Removal from her home on Tuesday morning to St. Asaph's Church, French Park, arriving for Mass of the Resurrection at 11 o'clock, followed by burial in Ballinamene Cemetery. House private, please. Bridget Del May, Ní Mangan, Glencarrob, Shrule, peacefully at Galway University Hospital. Reposing at Craddock's Funeral Home, Shrule, tomorrow evening from 5 o'clock until 7:30, with removal afterwards to the Church of the Immaculate Conception, Glencarrob. Requiem Mass on Tuesday at 12 noon, with burial afterwards in Shrule Cemetery. Thomas Malloy, Doreen's, Ackle Island, peacefully, reposing in Campbell's Funeral Home, Swinford, this evening until 6 o'clock. Funeral Mass in St. Michael's Church, Coote Hall, County Roscommon, tomorrow morning at 11:30. Cremation will take place on the same day at Lakeland's Funeral Home and Crematorium Cavan at 2:15. Lillian Ann Moran, Wembley, London. Funeral Mass at St. George's Catholic Church, Sudbury, on Thursday morning, the 14th of May, at 11 o'clock, followed by burial at St. Mary's Catholic Cemetery, Kensal Green, at 1 o'clock. Seamus O'Grady, Preston, Manchester, England, and formerly of Trelawgy, Newport, County Mayo. Requiem Mass will be at Our Lady and St. Michael's Church, Preston Road, at 12 noon on Wednesday, with burial afterwards in the adjoining cemetery. Willie Riley, Castle Margaret, Clare Morris, and formerly of Rathlee, Eastkey, County Sligo, peacefully at Mayo University Hospital. Reposing at Sweeney's Funeral Home, Dromore West, this evening until 7 o'clock, with removal to the Star of the Sea Church, Rathlee, arriving at 7:30. Funeral Mass on Monday morning at 11 o'clock, with burial afterwards in Rosslea Cemetery, Eastkey. James Jimmy Roach, Irish Town, peacefully in the Mayo Hospice, reposing at his home this evening until 7 o'clock. Requiem Mass tomorrow at 12 o'clock in the Church of the Holy Family and St. Oliver, Irish Town. Burial afterwards in Irish Town Cemetery. House private on Saturday and Sunday morning, please. Seamus Rush, Kilclooney, Milltown, and formerly of Esker, Ballandine, peacefully at the Galway Hospice. Reposing at Glynn's Funeral Home, High Street, Tuam, this evening until 7:30, followed by removal to St. Joseph's Church, Milltown. Funeral Mass tomorrow at 12 noon, with the funeral proceeding to Kilclooney Cemetery. Porrick Tracy, Knockasur, Tuam, unexpectedly at University Hospital Galway. Reposing at Kilconley Community Centre tomorrow evening from 4 o'clock until 7. Funeral arriving at St. Conlet's Church, Kilconley, on Tuesday afternoon for funeral mass at 1 o'clock. Mary Walsh, Ní Barrett, 16 Seaside, Belmullet, and formerly of Knockshambo, Ballyglass, Belmullet, and Manchester, England, peacefully at her residence. Reposing at McDonald's Funeral Home, Belmullet, tomorrow evening from 5 o'clock until 7. Remains will arrive at the Church of the Sacred Heart, Belmullet, on Tuesday for funeral mass at 12 noon, followed by burial in Emlybeg Cemetery. And that concludes this evening's funeral notices. Midwest Radio extends sympathy to the family and friends of the deceased. May the souls of the departed rest in peace. All funeral arrangements are available to view on midwestradio.ie, where you can also leave a message of condolence.

0: And you're very welcome to this Sunday's evening edition. The time is 10 minutes past five. Gardaí in Mayo are appealing for help locating a missing man. 46-year-old Martin Gibbons was reported missing from Ballinrobe yesterday. It's believed he may have travelled to the Mullingar or Rathowen area of West Meath. He's described as about 6'1" in height, of strong build, and is bald with blue eyes. Gardaí note he has access to a grey Toyota with a 232 CE registration. Labour will be seeking legal advice after its Galway West by-election candidate was not invited to an RTE debate. Labour councillor Helen Ogbu was not included in the televised debate as the party had not secured enough first preference votes in Galway West in the last general election. However, a recent Irish Times TG Cahir opinion poll shows Ogbu is currently in third place to win the seat. Labour leader Ivana Bacic says they are exploring all of their options.
1: We are very disappointed that Councillor Helen Ogbu is being denied airtime. She is the only left-wing candidate in Galway who is already an elected representative. She was elected a councillor in 2024. She is now, as we know, the leading left candidate, coming third in the Irish Times Ipsos poll. And yet RTÉ have seen fit to rule her out of their TV coverage of the debate. So we've made an objection to RTÉ in the strongest possible terms, and we're now considering all our options.
0: All passengers on board the hantavirus-hit cruise ship will be repatriated by the end of tomorrow, according to the World Health Organization. The two Irish nationals on the MV Hondius are due to be flown home today, where they will immediately go into quarantine. Passengers from Spain, France and Canada have already been repatriated, with Dutch flight currently in progress. WHO Health Operations Lead Dr. Diana Rojas Alvarez is currently in Tenerife, where the boat has docked.
2: The operations here started from 7:30 a.m. in the morning. It has been extremely intense, but also very well organized. So everything started with the port health authorities going to the ship and assessing the health of all the passengers and the crew. And then they started disembarking by each country.
0: More than 1,000 cases of drug-related intimidation were recorded over the past 2 years, according to the First National Drive report. It found cases involving children both as victims and intimidators, with cocaine linked to most incidents. Fear, stigma and threats from criminal gangs continue to stop many individuals or families from reporting it to Gardaí. Patrick McKeown, CEO of Cool Mind Therapeutic Community, says the true scale of the problem may be even higher than reported.
3: People are often afraid to come forward due to, one, the stigma that's associated for them and their family members, and secondly, their fear. Should they go forward and should they report to the guards and should they seek support? So I think this is very, very helpful that it's showing that we're starting to get the message out there that there is support available through the Drive programme.
0: More people are turning to pharmacists for support due to GP appointment delays. New research from the Irish Pharmacy Union finds 3/4 of people say they are struggling with delays to see a doctor. Meanwhile, 2/3 are now more likely to speak to their pharmacist before their GP when they have a health complaint. Kiva McCauley, president of the IPU, says it shows a shift in people's preference when it comes to accessing healthcare.
4: Overwhelmingly, patients are telling us that pharmacy is the most accessible and convenient healthcare destination for them. And what this survey has demonstrated, actually, is that 74% of people are saying that they are waiting longer to access GP appointments. So I think it's really demonstrating that shift in our patients choosing to access care through pharmacies as a first port of call rather than GPs.
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0: Mostly dry this afternoon and evening with sunny spells. Cloud will build from the northwest later on, with isolated showers possible in coastal parts. Light to moderate northerly winds. While it'll be dry tonight with clear spells for most, cloud in the northwest will continue to spread southeastwards overnight with patchy light rain or drizzle developing. Lowest temperatures tonight of 4 to 8 degrees in a mostly light northwesterly breeze.
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0: Now, we're going to start off with soccer, and there were two local fixtures in the Elveries Sports Super League. Ballina Town beat out Glenhest Rovers 4-1, while Westport United were victorious over Conn Rangers 5-1. Meanwhile, over in England, Arsenal aim to re-establish a five-point lead at the top of the Premier League as they're playing strugglers West Ham in London Derby this afternoon. It's currently scoreless in that one. Europa League finalists Aston Villa have been held 2-2 at relegated Burnley. Conference League trophy hopefuls Crystal Palace twice came from behind to finish with the same score against Everton. Nottingham Forest got a late equaliser to earn a 1-1 draw with Newcastle at the City Ground. Forest will be safe from relegation if West Ham lose. Meanwhile, over in Scotland, Celtic have kept the pressure on Scottish Premiership leaders Hearts with a 3-1 win at home to Rangers in the Old Firm derby. The defending champions are just a point off the top with two games to go. The result sets up a potential top two shootout for the title on Saturday. Over in Gaelic games, Kerry have been crowned Munster football champions today. David Clifford scored 1 goal and 6 points as they came from behind to see off Cork in the decider by 1 goal 23 points to 1 goal 15 points. Meanwhile, Roscommon and Galway are facing off in the Connacht football final. The score at that one currently sits at Roscommon 2 goals 8 points and Galway 1 goal 14 points, the game having just resumed following half-time in that one. The first round of the Tailteann Cup has come to a close this afternoon. Already today, Tipperary opened their account with a 17-point to 1-goal 12-point win over Sligo. Laois beat Wicklow by 1-goal 23 points to 19 points, and it's finished London 5-goal 12 points to Waterford's 10 points. Antrim outlasted Carlow after extra time to win a high-scoring affair by 6 goals 17 points to 2 goals 26 points. Fermanagh came from behind to beat Longford 1 goal 24 points to 2 goals 17 points. And lastly, we'll finish up. Offaly and Kilkenny have played out a draw in the Leinster Hurling Championship. The Cats had to battle back to rescue the point after the game finished 24 points to 1 goal 21 points. Mikey Carey scored the goal for Kilkenny.
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0: And that's your latest news, weather and sport update on Midwest Radio. Viv Brennan is up next, but there is more sport coming up at 8 o'clock with the sports wrap-up. But from myself, Scott Stevens, that's it for now. Viv Brennan up next. I hope you have a very good evening.
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there, and a very good evening to you. You're welcome along to the programme. Thank you, Scott, for a wonderful afternoon of sport here at Midwest Radio, and also Rowan and all the team. The boys will be back a little bit later on at 8 o'clock for the Sports Roundup show between 8 and 8.30. Between now and then, though, it is classic hits all the way. It's Viv Brennan in the hot seat till 8 o'clock. We have our golden year between 6 and 7 this evening. Oh, we've got a great year for you. Some of the best music you're ever likely to hear. I'll tell you about that in a while. Seven number ones after 7 too. Just remind you, by the way, in Radio Bingo News, our snowball jackpot on Wednesday will be at least €10,800 with five extra numbers called. Don't forget to pick up your bingo books over the weekend. Very important.

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4: 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See

The year we're doing tonight is one from the past. It's a long time ago. The year I was born, actually, 1963. And my God, there were some great songs and some great stories to tell you all about. That's our golden hour between 6 and 7 this evening. Let's have a one-hit wonder now from Matthew Wilder.

Don't forget to keep the calls coming in to us. 087-900-4141. Thanks to everybody's favourite Irish pub in New York City. And that's Connolly's Pub and Restaurant just off Times Square. And by the way, if you were born in 1963 and you'd like me to tell you what was number one on the day you were born in 1963, send it in and we'll do our best to do it. Can you please say say something special for Stephen? Stephen, here you go. Here's something special for you.

Now, Bobby Day had the original version of that, but that's Michael Jackson's version, especially for Stephen. Eileen, hello to you, and thank you for sending me the photograph. I get it. It is a dogfight, and I hope everything works out for your favourite team this year.

0: we love flying.
1: I mean, we're always flying. We're birds.
0: Yeah, but we particularly love flying from Shannon Airport.
1: I know, it's very handy.
0: Security's easy. And tell them about the car park.
1: Well, it's right outside the door, yeah.
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1: Sure, now you can go to Rome, Madrid, Frankfurt, loads.
0: What is it I always say?
1: Shannon Airport's the best place to fly from.
0: Oh, it surely is.
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12: 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Don't forget, we got our golden hour between 6 and 7 this evening.

0: is Mike Oldfield with Maggie Smith. We'd love to say hi to all the Silage Boys today. Mightn't get a chance to play your song for you. But I hope everything goes well out there on the Silage this evening. Now, just coming up to 14 minutes before 6 o'clock.
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Well, that's a band called PhD. Jim Diamond, actually, was the lead vocalist with that group. He went on to have his own big hit, I Should Have Known Better. Jim, remember that one? From 1984. Now, I can feel a little bit of ABBA coming on. Don't forget to, by the way, after six this evening. Golden year. Some people wondering what year are we doing? 1963. If you were born in 1963, let me know your birthdate. We'll try and play the song that was number one on your birthday.

€10,800 with five extra numbers called. So make sure you get your bingo books over the weekend. Now, if you want to get involved in our Golden Hour, if you have a particular song that you'd like me to play, were you born this year? Would you like to find out what was number one on the day you were born? You can let me know as well about that. And if we get a chance, I might play it for you as well. You can do that by texting us on 087 or WhatsApping us indeed. 087-941-41, brought to you by the famous pub just off Fifth Avenue in New York City, the one and only Kevin's Bar, for lively conversations, sports coverage and great food. Let's go into the break with this one from Queen.

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0: Brennan. Well, you're very welcome along to our Golden Hour. We're looking at the year that was 1963.
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Well, 1963, some great music coming your way. Some great stories as well, because it was the year 1963 that John F. Kennedy, the president, came to visit Ireland. And on June the 28th, 1963, he actually was talking to all the TDs in the Parliament here in Dublin. And then he went on down to Wexford. And then a little bit later on in the year, the 22nd of November, to be exactly, he was assassinated in Dallas by Lee Harvey Oswald. Return the sender. Big hit for Elvis.

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1: I call the Sandman, tiptoes to my room every night, just to sprinkle stardust.

Well, that is the unmistakable voice of Roy Orbison. And I'd like to dedicate that especially to Kerry and to Billy and all the gang in Ballinrobe. They're having their first barbecue of the year. Well, I hope you enjoy it and you're well wrapped up. Now, thanks a million to Jerry. He just got on to me and he says, Viv, what was number one on the 14th of March, 1963, the day I was born? Here it is for you, Jerry. Great number one, too. Wish mine was as good.

0: Well, there you go, Jerry. From the movie of the same title, 1963's biggest movie, it was actually Summer Holiday, Cliff Richard and the Shadows. Now, Rochford time is just coming up to 11 and a half minutes after the hour of six.
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0: Now, we're looking back at 1963, and here is one of the big songs from the year. This is Trini Lopez. Never.

There he goes. That is Sam Cooke. Another Saturday night. What a great song that was, too. A big year for Jerry and the Pacemakers. They had three number ones this year. They were the first band to ever get three number ones with their first three releases. We're going to play this one for you. And we've also a birthday wish to play for somebody. So we'll do that as well. How do you do it?

Yeah, we're looking back at 1963. I didn't realise that on the 5th of March this year, country singer Patsy Cline, she died in a plane crash in Tennessee at the age of 30, alongside fellow performers Cowboy Copas and Hawkshaw Hawkins. I didn't know that. And also, we had Caroline on to us. She was born on the October the 31st. And she was wondering what was number one on the day she was born. When...

0: Now, there we are, Jerry and the Pacemakers. Now, there's a man called Wink Martindale, and he had a massive hit this year, 1963, with this one.
1: During the North African campaign, a bunch of soldier boys had been on a long hike, and they arrived in a little town called Casino. The next morning, being Sunday, several of the boys went to church. A sergeant commanded the boys in church, and after the chaplain had read the prayer, the text was taken up next. Those of the boys who had a prayer book took them out, but this one boy had only a deck of cards, and so he spread them out. The sergeant saw the cards and said, "Soldier, put away those cards." After the services were over, the soldier was taken prisoner and brought before the provost marshal. The marshal said, "Sergeant, why have you brought this man here?" "For playing cards in church, sir." "And what have you to say for yourself, son?" "Much, sir," replied the soldier. The marshal said, "I hope so, for if not, I shall punish you more than any man was ever punished." The soldier said, "Sir, I have been on the march for about 6 days. I had neither Bible nor prayer book, but I hope to satisfy you, sir, with the purity of my intentions." And with that, the boy started his story. "You see, sir, when I look at the ace, it reminds me that there is but one God. And the deuce reminds me that the Bible is divided into two parts, the Old and the New Testament. When I see the tray, I think of the Father, the Son, and the Holy Ghost. And when I see the four, I think of the four evangelists who preached the gospel. There was Matthew, Mark, Luke, and John. And when I see the five, it reminds me of the five wise virgins who trimmed their lamps. There were 10 of them, 5 were wise and were saved. 5 were foolish and were shut out. When I see the 6, it reminds me that in 6 days God made this great heaven and earth. When I see the 7, it reminds me that on the 7th day God rested from his great work. And when I see the 8, I think of the 8 righteous persons God saved when he destroyed this earth. There was Noah, his wife, their sons, and their wives. And when I see the 9, I think of the lepers our Savior cleansed, and 9 out of the 10 didn't even thank him. When I see the 10, I think of the 10 commandments God handed down to Moses on a table of stone. When I see the king, it reminds me there is but one king of heaven, God Almighty. And when I see the queen, I think of the blessed Virgin Mary, who is queen of heaven, and the jack of knave is the devil. When I count the number of spots on a deck of cards, I find 365, the number of days in a year. There are 52 cards, the number of weeks in a year. There are 4 suits, the number of weeks in a month. There are 12 picture cards, the number of months in a year. There are 13 tricks, the number of weeks in a quarter. So, you see, sir, my pack of cards serves me as a Bible, an almanac, and a prayer book. And friends, the story is true. I know. I was that soldier.
2: Viv Brennan.
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0: 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And I Only Want to Be With You. 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
0: Now, it was a massive year for the Beatles. This is when Beatlemania was the thing around. And Mary, thank God Mary's on to us there. She was wondering what was number one on the 12th of September. Here you go,

Now, Connor G was wondering about that one. There you go, Connor. That was December the 12th. The Beatles were number one for 5 weeks with that one. Now, a lovely request has come in. Would you please wish Mary Evans in Birmingham and Adele McLaughlin in Solihull a happy birthday? They are good friends and always listen to Midwest Radio. Mary celebrated yesterday, and today is Adele's birthday. And you're wondering what was number one on May the 10th, 1962. Well, it's not our featured year, but 1962, which is the day that Adele was born, which love, and that comes in with love from Auntie Maureen. Well, I just did a bit of research quickly there while I was doing. The Shadows were there at number one on May the 10th, 1962. And the song was called Wonderful Land. And they spent 8 weeks from the 22nd of March up till the 17th of May. And the number one on the 17th of May was Bumble and the Stingers and Nutcracker. Good song in its day. Now, let's get back to the music. A big song this year was this one for the Cascades.

There we are. That is the Cascades, of course. Now, we had another listener there wondering what was number one on the... I'm just going to get it for you now. Number one on the 10th of May, 1990. Well, it was Madonna with Vogue. Do you remember that song? That was a great song too. But Madonna with Vogue from 1990. So thanks for a million for ringing in about that. Who else was on to us? Somebody else was on saying, fantastic. Oh, you're enjoying the music. I will. Thank you very much indeed, Eileen, for that. Appreciate you saying that. And also to Margaret, thanks very much for your kind words, Margaret. You can't beat the bit of music from the 60s, in my humble opinion. Now, Brian Poole and the Tremolos had a big hit this year as well.

0: Brian Poole and the Tremolos. There we are. The Beatles had a hit with it as well, but that was a great version of it. Just coming up to 17 minutes now before the hour of 7.
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0: Oh, there we are, reflecting Phil Spector's Wall of Sound. The Ronettes there, that is Be My Baby, big hit for them back in 1963. Now, another big one this year.
1: You broke my heart.
0: Was this one from the Contours.
1: 'Cause I couldn't dance. You didn't even want me around. And now I'm back to let you know I can really shake 'em down.

Well, there we are from the Billboard charts of 1963. Brian Poole and the Tremolos did a version of it as well. That is the Contours, who were managed by Berry Gordy, would you believe it, on Oriole Records, and that was a massive hit for them. Here's one that Chiwadi Wadi did in the 70s. But this is the original version.

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That's Bobby Sox and the Blue Jeans. And that is why do lovers break each other's hearts. Originally a hit for them, and the original version came out in this year, our golden year, 1963. Now, here's another great hit.

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That was the year. That was 1963. I hope you enjoyed it, and we'll do another golden year for you next Sunday evening, just after six. We play out the hour with a big hit for the Shadows this year. This is Foot Tapper.

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5: Midwest Radio's top of the hour with Faddins for Men, Brafey Road, Castle Bar, where fashion never sleeps. Stockist of Sixth Sense, Columbia, Farah, Superdry and Rivet and Denim. 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
6: At 7, good evening, I'm Tina Gates. There's been a light plane crash in County Down. The aircraft came down in the Saintfield Road area of Ballinahinch at around 10 to 3 this afternoon. There was one person on board, but there were no reports of any serious injuries. Police say emergency services attended the scene. The North's Air Accident Investigations branch has been informed of the incident. The two Irish nationals on the cruise ship with the hantavirus outbreak will disembark and be sent home today. The World Health Organization says all passengers and crew went through medical checks today, with all repatriation flights set to be complete by the end of tomorrow. As soon as the two Irish women get home, they will isolate for a period of time in a HSE facility. Dr. Maria Van Kerkova, HWO Director of Epidemic and Pandemic Management, is recommending passengers and crew quarantine for 42 days.
7: So there are many different steps that are underway. So first is the medical check on board. So we just check to see if anybody has any symptoms, anyone is feeling unwell. If there is anyone that's unwell that has symptoms, they will be medevaced home. They won't actually go on the same plane as the other.

0: years. And then at the home country, our recommendation is for active follow-up, which means daily monitoring of checks in terms of checking for fevers, checking for any types of symptoms.
1: Iran has sent its response to the latest U.S. plan to end the war. Iranian state media says the reply was given to mediators in Pakistan, but no details have been released. Reports say talks are currently focused on ending the fighting. Questions are being raised over whether the government's majority stake in PTSB could decide the outcome of the bank's proposed sale to BAWAG. The Business Post reports the shareholders gone to the High Court seeking a separate vote from minority investors on the €1.6 billion takeover. The challenge comes amid growing criticism from some that the agreed price is too low. The bank says the bid was the strongest offer received. Business Post journalist Donald McNamee says the investor wants to avoid the case dragging on.
2: He also thinks it's very important that that action is taken urgently on this. Like, the case is going to be heard on Monday and it's on the commercial list in the commercial court, because he suggests that if it's not dealt with quickly, that it may be presented to the minority shareholders as a fait accompli, and that they may just feel, okay, well, we have to vote in favour of this.
1: The number of surgery cancellations for children has decreased by 43% over the last 3 years. According to Children's Health Ireland, nearly 4,400 children's operations were cancelled between 2023 and 2025. A quarter of those were due to patients being deemed medically unfit for the procedure. However, 16% were as a result of a lack of available ward beds. Labour Health spokesperson Mary Sharlock says bed shortages are having serious consequences on children's health.
3: The reality is that there has been a huge focus on productivity and this buzzword over the past 12 months, and we support all efforts to improve productivity. But the reality is, and the Minister will not accept this, but the reality is we do not have enough beds in our hospital system, and we need to make sure that those children and those adults who need procedures can have them in a timely fashion, because we are storing up more problems.
1: A major fire has caused significant damage at a business park in Waterford City. Crews from Kilkenny helped local firefighters tackle a blaze at the old jute factory site yesterday evening. No injuries were reported, but the building's been badly damaged. And the TV BAFTA Awards are just getting underway. Irish comedian Graham Norton's nominated in the entertainment category for The Graham Norton Show. Ireland's Philippa Dunn's up for Best Actress in a Comedy for her role in Amandaland. Other Irish nominees included director Dermot Goggins, Seamus Malone and writer Evie Keoghan. Greg Davies is hosting the ceremony live on BBC One. And that's your latest news update at 4 minutes past seven.
4: And in sports, starting with soccer, and Arsenal grabbed a late winner to clinch a 1-0 victory at struggling West Ham to re-establish their 5-point lead at the top of the Premier League. Their hosts controversially had a stoppage time equaliser from Callum Wilson ruled out by VAR. The result means Nottingham Forest and Leeds are safe, with Forest drawing 1-1 at Newcastle at the City Ground today. Aston Villa's Champions League hopes were dented after they were held to a 2-2 draw at already relegated Burnley, and Everton's European ambitions suffered a blow as well. Their game at Crystal Palace finished with the same scoreline. Chelsea's FA Cup defence has ended at the semi-final stage with a 3-2 defeat at home to Manchester City after extra time. The holders conceded in the closing stages before the WSL champions scored again. City will face Brighton, who grabbed their own late winner to reach the decider for the first time, beating Liverpool by the same scoreline. In Gaelic games, Roscommon are the Connacht football champions for the first time since 2019. 3 late points from Dermot Murta were enough to beat defending champions Galway by 321 to 222. It stopped Galway's domination of the province. They were looking for a fifth title in a row today. Meanwhile, the Paddy O'Shea Cup will reside in his native Kerry this year. Jack O'Connor's men came from behind to beat Cork by 123 to 115 today. Jack says this was the one game they wanted to win.
5: Our full focus was on the Cork game, and just as well it was, because Cork came very strong there, particularly early in the game with the crowd they had backing them. And there was no problem focusing on Cork, to be honest.
4: And Rory McIlroy looks set to miss out on the place in the top 10 on the final day of the Truist Championship on the PGA Tour. He lies on 4 under par playing the last, and 5 under par for the tournament. The Masters champion is in a tie for 20th as things stand. Alex Fitzpatrick is still the man to catch. He leads on 14 under. And that's your news and sport. It's now 6 minutes past seven.
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7: Now, we're going to have dry. It's going to be clear spells as well for most at first tonight, but the cloud in the northwest will continue to spread southeastwards overnight with patchy light rain or drizzle developing. Lowest temperatures of 4 to 8 degrees in a mostly light northwesterly breeze. And remember, if you'd like a more detailed forecast, you can visit met.ie.
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0: Well, there we are. That's our seven number ones for you this evening. I hope you enjoyed them. We started off with Tie a Yellow Ribbon Around the Old Oak Tree. Dawn featuring Tony Orlando from 1973. Bye Bye Baby, the Bay City Rollers from 1975. December 63, Oh What a Night from 76. Elvis was in there. 1977 was released just after his death. And Way Down. You're the One That I Want. John Travolta, Olivia Newton-John. That was from 1978. Heart of Glass, Blondie, 79, and we finish it up with Shakin' Stevens. And there he is with This Old House. Hope you enjoyed those. I love them ones. Some good ones there as well. I love them myself. So thank you very much for requesting them. And what we will do is we'll do another one for you next Sunday evening just after 7 o'clock.
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Well, that is David Byrne and the Talking Heads, of course, from the early 1980s. That is The Road to Nowhere. You're tuned to Sunday Gold on Midwest Radio. And this is Philip Oakey, Giorgio Moroder, and Together in Electric Dreams. Keep the calls coming in. Dedicate this one especially to Bart this evening. 087-900-4141. And that's in partnership with the pub in New York City that boasts the best Irish atmosphere. That's the Perfect Pint Public House.

0: Now, we've been asked to say a massive congratulations to the Bowfield under 12 Gertnamol Group of Kjol, who won the Mayo Fla, and they also came second in the Cayley Band competition as well. And the 12 to 15 Group of Kjol, who came third. A big thank you to Mark O'Donnell, Aileen Burke, Marie Barry, Connor Mahady, and Peter Neary for all their hard work. We're also so proud of them. Best of luck at the Connacht Fla. Can you please play something for them? There we are. No problem at all. Congratulations, one and all. That's fantastic. Now, who else has been on to us? Oh, yes. Good evening. Okay, I'm so delighted that our Arsenal won. They did. Arsenal won and Roscommon won today as well. And now, there we are. Thank you very much indeed for that, Eileen. Appreciate it. Now we have to take a break. Final break of the show.
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0: Now we're going to play a couple of songs from The Seekers.

Yeah, we're fast approaching the anniversary of the sad death of Judith Durham. So we're going to play a couple from The Seekers. Dedicate this one to Paul and all the gang at the Western Hotel.

Oh, she had a fantastic voice. And there they are. That was A World of Our Own. And Georgie Girl was the first one we played. Delighted to do that for you. Now, a bit of Boney M requested. Dedicate this one to Mary in Ballandine. Good evening to you, Mary. This is your favourite. This is Sunny.

Well, the time has flown since 5:15, but it is nearly time for us to say goodbye. I'm back next Saturday morning just after 7 a.m. for the breakfast show. Enjoy the rest of the weekend. Let's leave you with the Police.

0: So he was like messaging me all night and then he just ghosted me.
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0: Yeah. 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
1: And then?
0: Nothing.
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10: A very good evening and you're welcome along to the Sunday Sports Wrap-Up Show with Rowan Kelly. As always, we're going to start with scores from over the weekend. We'll look very shortly to how things went in the Connacht Senior Football Championship final between Roscommon and Galway later on, but we're going to start off with hurling. It's 4-5 for Mayo in the Nicky Rackard Cup this year, following yesterday's win over Sligo. The full-time scoreline was Mayo 2-22, Sligo 1 goal and 21 points. Mayo and Tyrone now sit top of the table as the knockout stages draw near. Meanwhile, in the Lorry Meagher Cup, Leitrim registered a win yesterday against Warwickshire on a scoreline of 1-18 to 2 goals and 12 points. In the Christy Ring Cup, it was a draw for Roscommon. Donegal 17 points, Roscommon 1 goal and 14 points. Roscommon square off against Wicklow next week, with the losing side facing a bottom finish and possible relegation. Meanwhile, Galway are 3-3 in the Leinster Hurling Championship. 3 goals in the second half yesterday were enough to beat Kildare by 4-22 to 1 goal and 22 points. Wexford's struggles continued as they saw

0: suffered a 221-22 point loss at home to Dublin. In the under-17 Celtic Challenge for hurling, it finished up Mayo 16 points, Donegal 9 points this weekend. Mayo now march on to the semi-final stages. The Connacht Minor Football Championship final, Roscommon 3-12, Galway 1 goal and 17 points. Meanwhile, yesterday was a win across the pond for the Mayo Gaelic Masters. Over in England, the full-time score was Mayo 2-15, London 3 goals and 8 points. Sligo have lost their opening round Tailteann Cup tie against Tipperary on a scoreline of 112 to 7 points. Sligo now enter round 2B of the Cup, where the 8 losers in round 1 shall be drawn to play against each other, with the first team drawn having the home venue. On to the Mayo GAA club scene now from over the weekend. From Friday, Avy Mayo Senior League Division 1, Brafey 2-13, Garrymore 1-9. Division 6A, Moy Davids 6-14, Arda 4 goals and 9. Division 6B, Kiltane 3-12, Northern Gales 1 goal and 13 points. And in Division 6D, Westport 2-13, Ballintubber 1 goal and 13 points. Yesterday evening's action from Division 1, Ballina Stephenite 17 points, Ballintubber 14. Castlebar Mitchells 6-15, Belmullet 1 goal and 9 points. Crossmolina Deal Rovers 8-11, Claremorris 4 goals and 10, and Westport 4-13, Knockmore 15 points. Division 2, Mayo Gales 19 points, Ballinrobe 16. Park Keelogues Crimlin 3-13, Moy Davids 1-14. Davids 2-11, Hollymount Carrimore 1 goal and 7 points. Charlestown Sarsfields 1-12, Ballahadreen 13 points. And Ball 3-11, Ahamore 12 points. In Division 3, Ardnamurray Sarsfields 1-12, Ballyhaunas 11 points. Kilcommon 1-10, Bunny Conlon 1 goal and 8. Kilmina 1-15, Eastern Gales 1 goal and 7. Burrishool 4-7, Kiltane 1-12. And Lewisburg 2-17, Dunneal 1 goal and 12 points. In Division 4, Shrew Glencorrib 3-15, Killala 2-6. Lahardon McHale's 1-15, Kilchimock 1-14. In Division 5, Island 80 3-14, Kilmavie Shamrocks 1-14, and Tor McCady 16 points, Northern Gales 11. Today's action in Division 4, Westport 2-15, Swinford 1 goal and 11 points. In Division 6B, Belmullet 13 points, Moygowna 9. Division 6C, Ballinrobe 5-15, Shrew Glencorrib 5 points, Garrymore 3-9, Hollymount Carrimore 1 goal and 10, and the Neil 1-16, Mayo Gales 2 goals and 11 points. Finally there in Division 6D today, Park 6-23, Kilmina 1 goal and 3 points. On to ladies football and yesterday's results from the All-Ireland Under-20 Championship round-robin stages. Full-time from Swinford Amenity Park, Mayo lost to Galway there on a scoreline of 1 goal and 8 points to Galway's 1 goal and 16. Soccer next, results from the Connacht Shield final yesterday in Umbro Park. Ballymote Celtic 4, Clonfad 2. Elvery Sports Super League Round 6, Manila 5, Ballyglass 0. In the Castle Court Hotel Premier League, Castlebar Celtic 1, Crossmolina 1. Swinford 7, Ballyhane 1 and Ballinad Town 4, Westport United 1. Killeen Sports Ground League 1, Fahy Rovers 1, Castlebar Town 0. Patry Athletic 5, Banner Hibs 3, Con Rangers 1, Killala 1. And the McDonald Construction League 2, Glenhest Rovers 1, Con Rangers 0. Today's soccer results then, the Mayo Elvery Sports Super League, Ballinad Town 4, Glenhest Rovers 1. In the Premier Division, Ballyhaunas Town 3, Snugbrett 2. Irisainty has 6, Strade and Foxford United 0. In League 1, it finished Kilmore FC 3, Ackle Rovers 2. And in League 2, Ballinrobe Town 7, Crossmolina 1, Charlestown Athletic 5, Westport United 1. In rugby, Munster missed the chance to move closer to the playoffs in the URC. They fell to a 26-7 defeat to Connacht last night, with the latter moving just 1 point off the top 8. Leinster are third in the table following their comprehensive win over the Lions. Now, with the scores on the door, it's time to get into some reports and reaction from over the weekend. Starting off with today's big one, the Connacht Senior Football Championship final between Roscommon and Galway. It was played out over in front of a sellout crowd in Dr. Hyde Park. Over 22,000 people were in attendance at that one. Seamus Duke was watching on for Midwest Radio Sport. He'll tell us now what happened.
1: A run of 8 points without reply in the last 8 minutes of play saw Roscommon overwhelm Galway to win the Connacht Senior Football Championship title after another thrilling match at King and Moffat Dr. Hyde Park on Sunday. The final score, Roscommon 3 goals, 21 points. Galway 2 goals, 22 points. The 22,799 crowd were treated to a roller coaster of a match that looked destined for one side and then the other at different stages. Roscommon played against the breeze in the first half and Galway looked the better side for the opening 20 minutes when they built up a 1-9-0-4 lead, their goal coming after only 60 seconds from the boot of Rob Finnerty. but Roscommon fought back after that, and goals from Rob Heenan and Dara Heenan within a minute saw Mark Dowd's men back in the contest. By half time, Galway led by 114 to 28, with the tribesmen having kicked 5 2-pointers, Shane Walsh with 3, but Roscommon were only 3 points behind and in with every chance. Roscommon's third goal arrived after 45 minutes when man of the match Dara Heenan finished a great move to the Galway net. But it was Galway who played better after that. Walsh kicked another 2-pointer, and when sub Damien Comer blasted to the Roscommon net with 9 minutes to go, Roscommon were 6 points down. A 2-pointer from sub Paul Carey started the Roscommon comeback. Conor Carroll pointed a 45. Then Dara Craig and Jimrid Murta kicked 2 2-pointers in the final minutes. And when Murta pointed a free with almost the final kick of the game, the Nestor Cup was back in Roscommon for the first time since 2019. And it was the first time that Roscommon had won a Connacht final at Dr. Hyde Park since 2001. Thousands of ecstatic Roscommon fans raced onto the field to greet their heroes, and Jeremy Murta lifted the cup in the evening sunshine as Roscommon celebrated their 25th title. The final score once again, Roscommon 3 goals and 21 points. Galway 2 goals and 22 points. For Midwest Radio Sport, at King and Moffat, Dr. Hyde Park, I'm Seamus Duke.
0: Well, thank you very much for that, Seamus. On next to hurling now, yesterday's Nicky Rackard Cup game between Mayo and Sligo. It was live here on Midwest Radio with Stephen Grealis and Frank Brown describing the action for us, all brought to you with thanks to the Ave Maria Nursing Home. Here's Stephen with his full-time report from Mayo's victory and also speaking with the Mayo boss Ray Larkin after full-time.
2: The Mayo senior hurlers kept their hopes alive in the Nicky Rackard Cup with a 4-point victory over Sligo in Hastings Insurance McHale Park yesterday afternoon. It was a game of two halves, Mayo trailing by 3 points at the break, but a strong third quarter led by Cormac Phillips saw Mayo get over the line, and now they head to Louth next weekend for a straight shootout and a spot at a semi-final. The game itself had Sligo with a strong breeze in the opening half, and they found themselves in the lead early on, the likes of Gerard O'Kelly Lynch and the dangerous Andrew Kilcullen putting them a couple of points to the good. Mayo would get a free through their goalkeeper Bobby Douglas and a good strike through Cormac Phillips to get them off and running. Sligo would keep pushing forward and found themselves in a 2-6 lead when Andrew Kilcullen knocked over a pair of frees. But then Mayo would find the back of the net. A fine fetch from Phillips passed off to Owen Delaney. His shot across the square was bundled into the net by Ryan Duffy, and Mayo got their opening goal of the game. Sligo responded well with fine points from wing-back Paul O'Brien and a beauty from centre-half-back Rory McHugh. Mayo got some good scores themselves, Corey Scahill getting up the field and knocking one over the bar, and the brilliant Shane O'Brien from Loch Ray knocking one over for the men in green and red. Sligo would finish the half strongly with 2 more scores from Kilcullen, leaving them 3 points in the lead at the break, 12 points to a goal and 6. The second half, though, was when Mayo really made hay. Inside the opening 3 minutes, Mayo goalkeeper Douglas had knocked over 2 huge frees. Mayo had the gap levelled inside another moment after Cormac Phillips knocked over a point. And when he was fouled in the square, he took a penalty and nailed it to the top corner of the net, pushing Mayo into a 3-point lead. Mayo would never relinquish that lead, but it would never push out further than 4 or 5 points. Sligo would keep digging in, largely through Gerard O'Kelly Lynch and Andrew Kilcullen. With the game in the melting pot with 5 minutes to go, Kilcullen battled past 2 Mayo defenders and finished high to Bobby Douglas's net, leaving 1 point between the sides. But Mayo wouldn't relent. A brilliant strike with the first touch of the ball from Owen Delaney, followed by points once again from Scahill, Ryan Duffy and Owen Delaney, saw Mayo push on. Sligo tried in vain to get back, but only a point from Finian Cawley is all they could muster, and Mayo in the end doing enough to win the game by 4 and getting a shot at Louth next week for a place in a semi-final against New York in a fortnight's time. It was a good response from Mayo. Having lost their opening game to Tyrone, they've now gone and got 2 wins in a row against Fermanagh and against Sligo, leaving them in second place in the table. Midwest Radio Sport man of the match, Owen Delaney, knocked over 3 brilliant scores in a breathtaking second half display. For Sligo, their season ends despite having 1 more game left. Mayo know it's all to play for away to Louth next weekend. Full time from Hastings Insurance McHale Park in the Nicky Rackard Cup. Mayo 2-22, Sligo 1-21.
3: You got the job done, you know, 3 points down at half time. It wasn't necessarily all going to plan in that opening half, or was it? Because was it a tricky game to manage today? You know, you had the breeze kind of going against you in the first half, but you seemed to play the game well.
4: Yeah, I think we mentioned it well. You know, very, very strong breeze. I'd say Sligo are disappointed to go in at just 3 points up. You know, we thought at least if we held them to 5 or 6 points at half time, you know, we'd have a good shout in the second half. You know, come out second half then and we got the first couple of scores and pushed on, and I think we're 6 points up in the second half there, and just got a, you know, Andy Gilgunna got a serious goal, and they kind of got back into the game after that, but we got one or two nice frees after that. But yeah, just glad to get the win, and glad to see the game out.
0: Well, thank you very much for that, Stephen. We're going to stay with Gaelic games, but go on to men's football in Mayo. The Mayo GAA Senior League Division 1 game that took place yesterday between Knockmore and Westport. Basement side Knockmore are yet to register a win in this campaign. To tell us more about how it went, here's Stuart Tynan.
5: Mayo Senior Football League Division 1, Westport 4-13, Knockmore 15 points. Westport made it back-to-back wins in Division 1 following an impressive victory away against Knockmore at a sunny but windy St. Joseph's Park. The first half was one to forget for Ray Dempsey's side. Not only did they concede 3 goals in 3 minutes, but they also saw Conal Dempsey and Nathan Armstrong withdrawn prematurely due to injury. The North Mayo side battled gamely, with Aidan Norman sparkling form for the host as he kicked 11 points, which included 3 2-pointers. But the old adage of goals winning games proved true once again, and Westport added a fourth goal late on to end all doubt. Westport led 4-3 at the end of the first quarter before the Cobies got the first of their majors. Luke Tunney and Mark Moran were involved in the build-up, and Colin Moran rifled home. A superb run by Rory Brickenden set up Elkmer O'Toole for Westport's second goal a minute later, and Joey Holmes had raised the third green flag soon after. But Knockmore responded well with 3 points from Orm, including a 2-point free, and a single from Liam Durkin to bring the gap back to 6 at the break, Westport leading 3-4 to 7 points. Knockmore would score only 3 points in the third quarter, however, all coming from Aidan Norm, as Westport would extend their lead to 9 by the 47th minute thanks to the impressive Killian Kilkelly and Mark Moran, while Patrick O'Malley also struck an excellent 2-point free off the carpet. Matters were compounded for Knockmore as Peter Nocton was shown a straight red card on 51 minutes for an off-the-ball incident, and they played much of the final quarter with 13 men after Adam Battle picked up a black card. Aidan Norm, Caelan Hopkins and Fergal Kane did their best to keep Knockmore hopes alive, but Westport finished with a flourish thanks to 3 points from substitute Kevin Kane and a goal by Joel Grady. Knockmore will look to get themselves off the bottom of the table when they travel to Belmullet next weekend, while Westport hosts Ballinasloe Stephenites in a repeat of last year's Mayo Senior Championship final. Fourth full-time score once again, Westport 4 goals and 13 points, Knockmore 15 points. Reporting from St. Joseph Park for Midwest Radio Sport, I'm Stuart Tynan.
0: Thank you very much, Stuart. Staying with Division 1 now, it was Gary Moore against Brafey on Friday evening. Michael Gallagher watching on for us. Here is his full-time report.
6: Gary Moore on a sunny Friday evening. There are a few better places to watch club football in Ireland. The much-anticipated league clash between the home side and Brafey kept the big crowd entertained before the guests went home with a hard-earned 2-13-1-9 victory. The big news before the throw-in was the inclusion of Mayo players Jack Livingston, Matthew Ruan and Aidan O'Shea in the Brafey starting team. Gary Moore's county players Inda Heshin and Owen McGrail were there too, but on the sideline, nursing injury niggles. The home side were 5-3 clear after 25 minutes when Darren Quinn kicked a classy point from the left wing. However, Brafey were finishing the half strongly. Paul McDermott had a great goal chance after 28 minutes, but Brian Linsky pulled off a stunning save before points from O'Shea and David Neary left the scores level at the interval. Linsky produced another top-drawer stop 8 seconds into the new half to deny Neary a goal, but Gary Moore settled and dominated the kick-out war for a period. However, Brafey's goal threat soon delivered a net shaker when the hard-working Aidan Cunningham, Conor O'Shea and Aidan O'Shea combined for Niall Carter to run a great line and raise a green flag. Micheál Connolly and Quinn replied with points at the other end, but Brafey were beginning to dominate, with Ruan, Neary, Cunningham and Conor O'Shea catching the eye. Pierce Dean kicked a fine point, and when Aidan O'Shea was fouled in the square, Cunningham blasted the spot kick to the net. Cunningham followed up with a classy 2-pointer, and when Ruan and Aidan O'Shea powered through for points, the guests were 9 clear, 2-10 to 7 points. That said, Gary Moore never gave up and continued to battle despite losing a number of players to injury as the match progressed. Cathal Slattery, Alan Commons, Trevor Nally, Nathan Gill and their colleagues kept powering forward and rewarded with a brilliant goal from Darren Quinn 6 minutes from the end. However, any hopes of a home revival were blown out of the water when the two O'Shea's raised white flags. Once again, Quinn responded with a mighty two-pointer, but Matthew Ruan had the final say when he won the ball, blasted down the left and kicked a fine point to bring the curtain down on an entertaining evening in one of Mayo GAA's most iconic venues. Final score again from Gary Moore, Brafey 2-13, Gary Moore 1-9. For Midwest Radio Sport, this is Michael Gallagher.
0: Thank you very much for that report there, Michael Gallagher. Now we're going on to the Tailteann Cup game between Sligo and Tipperary earlier today. Round one of the Cup and Sligo losing, meaning they will enter into round 2B of the Championship next. Here's Gavin Cawley with his full-time report and speaking to Sligo's Desi Sloan after the final hooter.
7: Tailteann Cup round one, Tipperary 17 points, Sligo 1-12. Sligo's championship campaign still hasn't gone off to a winning start as they came up short against Tipperary in a disappointing outcome for them in the first round of this year's Tailteann Cup. Tipperary played with the aid of the breeze and they raced into a 6 points to no score lead. Sean O'Connor, Michael Feeney both getting on the scoreboard while Doughy Hogan also contributed to a two-pointer inside the first 6 minutes of play. Sligo did respond with a point on 8 minutes from Shane Dignan, and a point from Niall Murphy did reduce the deficit to 4 points once again on 15 minutes. But it was Tipperary who extended that gap once again as they got further points from the impressive Sean O'Connor as they dragged out that scoreline by 11 points to 4. Sligo did get a boost just before the halftime break as they rattled to the back of the net with a goal from Lee Dignan as Ross Doherty and Niall Murphy were all involved in the move to ensure the score at the break was 11 points for the visitors, Tipperary, 1-4 for Sligo. After the resumption of the second half, Sligo struggled to get into grips with the second half, and it was cornerback Charlie King who would score the opening point of the second half on 41 minutes. It took 6 minutes for a score to come, and further points would extend that gap through Keane Smith and Sean O'Connor on 48 minutes as the scoreboard showed 14 points to 1-5. Sligo did respond with points from Niall Murphy and a two-pointer from Pat Spillane to give Sligo hope they could come back with 9 minutes to play as the score was 16 points to 1-9 with 9 minutes to play. And a point from Niall Murphy cut that deficit once again a minute later to leave the score just 3 points between the sides, 16 points to 10 points. Sligo did have a late revival on 66 minutes. A great point from Pat Spillane, his second of the match, a second two-pointer, did give Sligo hope that they could even go and win this game. And they did have a chance at the death to send the game to extra time. It wasn't to be, as Niall Murphy's effort went short and Tipperary came away with a surprise result from their point of view and a big win for them as they came away with victory as they returned the revenge from last year's opening round defeat when they met in the opening round of the Tailteann Cup. That time Sligo came out on top in Kilcoyne Park, Tubbercurry. But today's game has finished up in a win for Tipperary on a full-time score of 17 points for Tipperary, 1-12 for Sligo. Gavin Cawley, you report from Midwest Radio Sport.
8: Desi, been a really disappointing result there. I'm sure you're quite hopeful before the match, but just didn't go to plan today.
9: Yeah, look at the poor performance, some poor decision making there. Like, again, feels a bit like the Leitrim game there. We had opportunities there in the second half to put Tipperary to the sword and we just didn't take them. A couple of goal chances that we didn't even get shots on. So, yeah, it's a tough one to take now today.
0: Sligo's own Desi Sloan speaking there with Gavin Cawley for Midwest Radio Sport. Now on to the LGFA Under-20 All-Ireland Championship yesterday. The round two game played between Mayo and Galway. Michael Gallagher was watching on once more for Midwest Radio Sport. It was Mayo who fell to defeat yesterday. Here he is to tell us how it played out.
6: Take your chances and win the game. That's the age-old cliche trotted out in sporting circles for generations. The wise old saying was certainly in vogue in resplendent Father O'Hara Park on Saturday afternoon, when a gallant effort from Mayo wasn't enough to derail the exciting Galway visitors in an entertaining All-Ireland Under-20 clash. The Galway women did enough to win the game 116 to 18 in blazing sunshine and chill wind. Any polar bears in Charlestown would have enjoyed the cold, but also required a good dollop of sunscreen. In vast areas of the encounters, there was no separating the sides, as both competed impressively. But when it came to splitting the sticks, Galway were deserved winners. Mayo were well in contention for most of the half and long chunks of the second, but disastrous concessions just before the interval, and the loss of their two best forwards, Sheehy and Nicole McLaughlin, after 45 minutes, put paid to their challenge. Galway were backed by the breeze from the start, but excellent scramble defence from Mayo kept them well in check. Full forward Alicia O'Malley was the tribeswoman's main threat, and she kept them ticking over, while corner forward Isabel Murray also caught the eye. Mayo were tenacious all over the field with midfielder Shiva McNulty and corner forwards Ava Palaz and McLaughlin to the fore. The impressive Hannah Sheehy and full forward Sarah Kearney also got on the score sheet to leave just two between the teams after 27 minutes. However, Galway then cut loose. A goal from Murray, 2 points from O'Malley and another from the excellent Ava Heenan left 8 between the sides at the change of ends. Mayo had the big wind on their backs after the interval and roared back into it. McLaughlin blasted home a goal and then added a point, while Sheehy kicked 2 points, and the highly impressive Louise Cassidy also split the sticks. That left Mayo just 2 adrift, and with the big wind on their backs, it seemed inevitable that they would draw level and push on. However, both Sheehy and McLaughlin were substituted after 45 minutes, and Mayo wouldn't score again. Galway settled. Heenahan carried the ball impressively, and a stream of points arrived courtesy of Isabel Murray, Sarah Banks, O'Malley and Ashling Murray. Mayo never stopped trying and deserved huge credit for their application, but their failure to score for the last 18 minutes while backed by the big breeze led to their undoing. Take your chances and win the game. Final score again from Charlestown in the All-Ireland Under-20 Championship. Galway 1-16, Mayo 1-8. For Midwest Radio Sport, this is Michael Gallagher.
0: Thank you very much for that, Michael. Now on to Mayo Football League Soccer, the Super League to be exact. Manila played Ballyglass earlier on in the weekend. John Corliss is watching on for us. Here he is with some reaction after that one.
10: Clark, Manila manager. 5-0 win, comfortable in the end.
11: Yeah, delighted with the result now. Look, it took us a while to settle into the game. We didn't play that particularly well in the first half, but I suppose we got an early goal with Dara Byrne, and then just before halftime, we got Matt English was fouled, got a free kick. Gavin Jennings took it, and then young Dylan Dunn scored I think the keeper saved it, and he followed in and scored. So, yeah, 2-0 is a nice lead to have at halftime. So we needed that really.
10: Yeah, and then the second half you ran the bench, you brought on subs.
11: Yeah, we actually ran all our subs. We had 5 subs.
10: One of them scored twice.
11: Yeah, Sean Brohan. It's great to have him back. He did well. He's been scoring a lot of goals for the school in Ball and the soccer, and he did well this evening when he came on. He made an immediate impact, scored more or less within 2 minutes of coming on.
0: Well, earlier today, John was watching on for us in the Con Rangers and Westport United game in the Super League. Here he is with a full-time report.
12: This one played out along expected lines, with the visitors overpowering the locals with some ease in the early Sunday kickoff. For Westport, they simply have to keep winning games like these if they're to pursue the league title that they desperately crave. For Rangers, it was a fixture to be filled. Their destiny will be decided in the matches against the sides around them in the league, and keeping the scoreline semi-respectable was always going to be the target on Sunday. And that they did, despite being outplayed for most of the game. They defended robustly, and Ronan Holmes's late goal was more than a consolation. It was a reward for honesty of effort and a warning to Westport that if you let up the throttle, even briefly, expect to be punished. Rangers have a thin squad with injuries, absences and the distraction of other sports in a small community surrounded by soccer clubs. Westport, on the other hand, have an embarrassment of riches. Their bench on Sunday included Killian White, probably the best defender in Mayo, and Mikey O'Brien, a full-back that would have teams built around him elsewhere. But manager Jason McCartney likes to rotate his squad and give everyone a chance. Westport got their first on 10 minutes when Jack Dawson met a cross and finished well. Just after the half-hour mark, Westport went 2 up when Kevin Kettrick followed up after Darren Brown's shot was parried by Rangers keeper Brian McMahon. Brown got the third in a goalmouth scramble caused by one of the many Alex Halpin excellent crosses. Halpin got the fourth himself on 73, pouncing on another loose ball in the goalmouth, and Kevin Kettrick headed home Sean Casey's cross in the fifth for the fifth on 75. Holmes added the con goal with 7 minutes left. The depleted Rangers lost Conor Gorman with half an hour left. He had been struggling with injury since before kickoff and wouldn't have featured if numbers permitted. Westport ran their bench with no depletion in quality as a result. The final score from Mount Falcon, Conrangers 1, Westport United 5. For Midwest Radio Sport, I'm John Corliss.
0: And we're going to move on now to the Ballina Town and Glenhest Rovers Super League game, which took place earlier on today. Victory for Ballina in that one. John was speaking to Dylan McKee after full time.
10: I'm joined now by Dylan McKee. Two goals in a 4-1 win over the Glenhest Rovers. Your thoughts on it, Dylan?
13: We started off well. The first 20 minutes, we were pressing them. We didn't start well last week against Westport like we usually do. And we kept the ball, we played well. Then Jamie Moyles whipped it into me front post and I was on it. PJ says I can't finish a ball. Well, there you go, PJ.
10: Okay, and the second one then was the power header from the corner.
13: I seen it looping, I seen the keeper going for it. I thought I'd get there in time. I just got the header in time and got there before the keeper.
0: And finally on the soccer front this evening, the FAI Junior Cup Round 7, Knockmitten United versus Castlebar Celtic, and Celtic with the victory in that one there. He's Creevin Rowland with a full-time report.
14: Castlebar Celtic 3, Knockmitten United 1. Castlebar Celtic made the trip to the capital for their FAI Junior Cup clash against Clondalkin outfit Knockmitten United. And beside the Red Cow roundabout, with the constant hum of the M50 in the background at Knockmitten Park, it was the visitors who came away with the deserved 3-1 victory. Celtic lined out with an attacking front three of Jason Hunt, Dan Ajnipa and Luke Kelly, while Mark Cunningham returned to the starting 11 alongside Fionn McHale at right back, who marked the occasion and the start with the match-winning brace. From the outset, Celtic controlled possession, though clear-cut chances were slow to materialise. The early pressure began to build, with Ajnipa snapping at the heels and Fionn McHale forcing a corner. Jason Hunt's delivery found Isaf O'Reilly, but he couldn't keep his effort on target. Knockmitten's first real sight came on 15 minutes. Keith Archbold rising highest from a corner, but his header was comfortably gathered by the Celtic keeper Stephen Hester. A minute later, Tom Donoghue showed brilliant footwork in the box to create space, only to fire into the Celtic side netting. Celtic continued to probe, and the breakthrough finally came on 35 minutes. Kokoza picked out Fionn McHale with a superb ball across the box, and the right back finished emphatically into the top corner with a fantastic strike to make it 1-0. 2 minutes later, controversy struck. Kokoza thought he had doubled the lead after controlling brilliantly, skipping past the defender and rifling into the roof of the net. But the referee ruled handball before the ball had crossed the line, much to the midfielder's disbelief. Celtic remained on top, but nearly paid the price just before half-time. A short header back from Paul McDermott allowed Archbold in behind, but again he could only find the side netting. Into the second half, and more frustration for Celtic. Ajnipa had the ball in the net just a minute after the restart, but again the offside flag had denied him. Knockmitten then struck against the run of play on 53 minutes. Archbold lofted a ball forward to Tom Donoghue, who unleashed a thunderous strike past the Celtic keeper to level the game at 1-1. Celtic responded, however, and a golden opportunity fell to Ajnipa, who squared for Luke Kelly, but the effort failed to test the keeper. Moments later, Mark Cunningham's dangerous cross almost created an opening for Johnny Kokoza, but the home side scrambled clear. The pressure continued to mount on the hosts, and it finally told on 72 minutes. Jason Hunt worked brilliantly down the byline and fired in a low cross that was turned into his own net by Knockmitten United defender Jay Foley, restoring Celtic's lead at 2-1. Celtic kept pushing to put the game beyond doubt, with Kokoza going close from distance, but it was Fionn McHale who sealed it late on. In the 87th minute, great work from Luke Kelly set him up across the box, and McHale powered forward to meet it first time, rifling into the corner to make it 3-1 and to secure his second of the game. A deserved win for Castlebar Celtic, who were the better side throughout, and now booked their place into the next round of the FAI Junior Cup.
0: And that's it from this edition of the Sunday Sports Wrap-Up Show here on Midwest Radio. Our thanks go out to all the reporters around the grounds for us in the region and indeed the wider country this weekend. A reminder that your next local sports update here on Midwest Radio is just after a 8:45 tomorrow morning on Morning Edition. But for myself, Scott, Stephen and all of us here on the Midwest Radio sports team, thank you very much for tuning in. Have a good night and take care.

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Yowl, Balogheelig's Faultish Docherty Fla Hewil. Joe Byrne here again in the seat occupied with such distinction over so many decades by the late great Seamus O'Duffy, agus Balianach Seamus Goni, hos originally Rialni Blaha Eiricha Crihula, is Blodrachy in Shin. George White's favourite Fred Finns and the Humours of Westport from the Glorna Don Cayley Band, the current All Ireland Champions 2025, All Ireland Senior Champions, anchored of course by the mighty Seamus Tiernan in the box player from Achill, and a rake of Mayo musicians and Sligo musicians in this wonderful band. Come west along the road in Tannabhataid and Borshear, and those lovely, lovely reels there. This was launched at the Mayo Fla, Fla Hiol Wio, which is going on still as we speak in Ballina. They had activities all during the week. It was absolutely super. I go hauling her father. And here are a selection of jigs from them now. Lovely, lovely music from them here. Apples in Winter on Tannabhataid Gaeilge Camp, with a lovely title. And then Con Jerry, a visit to Ireland, and we have another brand new CD as well coming up from the great Louisburg flute player Gillian O'Malley. Super stuff.

een visit to Ireland, dan zijn we het erin bord. Ianfokasinnige Jero O'Glorna Don. The Marvelous All Ireland Senior Champion Kayleigh Band for Lloyd from their brand new Hot Press CD, Come West Along the Road. On Bohor Shear, great stuff from them there. Lovely, lovely stuff. Another brand new, and that CD was launched, by the way, at the Mayo Flat. It has been going on all week in Ballina and is continuing as we speak. There's some great stuff tonight and all evening with sessions across Quellahort. So that's the place to head for if you really want to get the hottest in the cold for Lloyd. And one of the big notices here in front of me, I love this. Patrick Fox, a native singer and songwriter, who represented his native Foxford with his ballad, did the ballad for Father James Horan, the builder of Knock Airport, and its surroundings at and qualified for the Connacht Fla in Ballina this afternoon with his newly composed ballad about Monsignor Horan. Well done, Patrick Fox, one of our regular communicators here to the studio and to the programme. Great composer of tunes and a great character, singer, songwriter and flute player. Home Irish. Good morning, Patrick, and well done to everyone involved in the Fla. I was at the dancing competitions on Monday. They started off early with one of the younger ones, and it was absolutely stunning with brilliant set dancing and Shandos dancers from all over the county. Wonderful, wonderful stuff in that glorious Ballina Theatre, our arts theatre on the banks of the Moy. Lovely, lovely space, Quellahort. Gorgeous to everyone involved. Turning to the Féilacois Cóin in Lewisburg, which was on last weekend. This beautiful CD from Gillian O'Malley on Bheorna Bhán. She's from Lewisburg and indeed a member of the committee now that was involved in the 32nd Féilacois Cóin. This is a stunning production. Seachanishi, Paddy Preston, Gar Chali Hondweo, two lovely reels from her beautiful CD. Stunning cover on it here as well in full colour. A painting on Bheorna Bhán, a place named down in Lewisburg where she's from. Now, Hall.

super music entirely from Gillian O'Malley, the brilliant young Gael Gior and flute player and whistle player from Lewisburg, and a great person as well involved in the committee and in the organisation of Féile Cois Chugainn, the brilliant May Bank Holiday weekend of Kyole that goes on in Lewisburg every year. The 32nd one was held last week. She launched this at it, and it's wonderful, wonderful stuff. Absolutely super. And here she is with two lovely unusual tunes, and many of these tunes are unusual, and a load of them, of course, are related to County Mayo. The Mayo Fling and Caught in the Surf. The Mayo Fling, composed by the brilliant, outstanding Mayo harper from Westport, Leisha Kelly, and Caught in the Surf, composed by Seamus Hanahan, a great mentor and neighbour and friend and patriot of Gillian O'Malley, and a great man for anchoring the Kyole over many decades. Gillian O'Malley, on the Druchanin Brasha. The title of the Druchanin again, listener, yes, it's called An Bhearna Bháin, Bhearna Bháin, The White Gap. There's a go hauling, and the photographs and the artwork on the cover are absolutely stunning. Seachanishi.

Agusse Colin Banbro Ogas Clone Caravan as Losburg Gondwe Onchin Jillian O'Malley in Tempatati Exit Chonhoi Brachenshin on Druchinin Old Louis at Amwichiki and Vjorna Wan and Tempatawar. Marvelous stuff from Jillian O'Malley there. Great Gwilger and great flute pair. The Mayo Fling and Caught in the Surf. We'll be returning to Gillian O'Malley's beautiful new CD that was launched last week at the Fela Cush Coin. But returning to Ballina and the Ballina Fly Now. Another message in to say congratulations to Patrick Fox, who was qualified for the Connacht Fly at the Mayo Fly today in Ballina with his newly composed ballad, The Ballad of James Horne, a very worthy one indeed. Returning to the Glory of the Dunkelly Band, who launched their beautiful CD. Of course, Alan Judge, the great flute player with the band, is from the Beaufield Ballina area. It was launched at the Mayo Fly this weekend, and the mighty set of tracks in it. There are 14 in total. Here's one of the lovely songs in it, and it's been sung by Catherine Tiernan from Ackle. Beautiful, lovely song called Bring Me a Boat. It's the old scale, of course, of Unrequited Love. The Glory of the Dunkelly Band from their stunning new CD, Come West Along the Road on Bohor Shear. Out on All in Show. Carachan Lee, no matter, I guess, a second in Yish, a hock the clouds in the air.

Beautiful singing from Catherine Tiernan from Aclaguit, musician of course as well, and a member of the Glóra Dún Céilí Band, the 2025 All-Ireland Senior Céilí Band Champions. The brand new CD, Come West Along the Road. Back to Gillian O'Malley's, the great Louisburg Mayo Gael Goyd, and musician, whistle player and flute player, and her beautiful new CD, which was launched in the Féile Coise Cóin last week on Bhearna Wáin and Thelma Thóid. Now she is with gorgeous Mayo tunes again. Loads of Mayo tunes in this. 12 tracks with all Mayo connections. Katie Gavin's a lovely tune that has come down to us from the great fiddle player Paddy Morden from Cross Malina. The Killeth Hurley Jig from another wonderful lady who lived in Charlestown for so many, many years, Dele Lenehan. From Killathorley, it's a very old Piper's Jig, and the Killadone Jig, one of Seamus Hanahan's. Sure, and Kyol all in Shahadeb Vloot, or Gillian O'Malley.

Lian O'Malley and Shane Estlone Carabon, Colleen Og, Aimtach and Vadog Warrigs, Gwelior Aimtach and Freshenigs, Hola Majili, Katie Gavins, the Killer Torley Jig and the Killer Doan Jig and Shane, on Druhin and Urnui, Golanti, Glotius on Wahiki, her stunning CD with a stunning, stunning cover and beautiful photographs as well inside, on Vjorna Wan, the White Gap, a lovely spot on the Louisburg coast there of West Mayo. That's from a gorgeous CD. Another lovely CD that has come away, and listeners, it'll be Joe. Play something for Pelly Joe Tighe from the new CD of Marty Barry, the brilliant guitar picker. He is indeed a brilliant guitar picker, Marty Barry. And of course, he's a great grandson of Margaret Barry, the famous travelling singer and musician. Conor O'Kane is with him as well. And it's great stuff from them. And Pelly Joe wants me to mention he had a wonderful weekend the weekend before last down in Dundalk at the first inaugural Margaret Barry weekend down there. And the reason for that was Alan Lomax did his first early recordings, that wonderful Englishman who came over and recorded so many marvellous musicians, fair play to him, for the BBC. And it was in Dundalk. And of course, Margaret's relatives lived across the border in County Down, and Pelly Joe was their guest for the weekend, and he had an absolute brilliant time. So the Bearded Troubadour was one of the stars of the show down there. And they finished up then by having a special ceremony in the graveyard at the grave of Margaret Barry, and the troubadour was to the fore playing the music. And of course, Marty Barry, her great-grandson, is a stunning musician. Here he is with these lovely lovely tunes and Balthasar. The Dancer's Delight, The Crooked Road to Dublin. Lord mercy, my father used to give this one great wasky as well. And the final one is The Road to Monalee, composed by the shepherd himself, the tall and gangling and wonderful singer and flute player Colm O'Donnell. Mildred is here in studio. She'll be along very, very shortly to have you dancing on the radio.

0: Oh, Cole All in her father and Shin from Marty Barry Tashko Hymtical Father is Conlo Candy John Chunlish and Shin. Sorry I Am is the name of Marty's wonderful CD, and that dedicated again to Paddy Joe Tighe, who's fresh back from last weekend's commemoration of Margaret Barry in Dundalk and up at the Barry family who live now in the north. Talking about Bishwinish. It's only a short one, so maybe Jeshar Bolin Belk.
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0: Hagsnish on MC to get seen romanticus caraca shock second in ish and loyahlog samlicha. Dry with clear spells for most at first tonight. Cloud in the northwest will continue to spread southeastwards overnight with patchy light rain or drizzle developing. Lowest temperatures of 4 to 8 degrees in a mostly light northwesterly breeze. Hagsamoidach, Jaluin, and Enola, Jaug, Javine, Baltana. Mainly cloudy started tomorrow with patchy light rain or drizzle. It will brighten up throughout the day with many sunny spells. Highest temperatures tomorrow 12 to 15 degrees in a mostly light to northwest breeze. On Amshid Igabwinchi Show.
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0: Fáilte bhí leis go dtí ceolag Zealand, tás na seach nóbaltaí agus trocha thug second in éis an loighechlog sníche, listening to wonderful young musicians from Ballina there, to glorious musicians, their father, one of the chairpersons, Michael O'Donnell of the Ballina Mayo Flathers, for such a success all this week and is still going on as we speak tonight, head for Ballina. Shana O'Donnell, a great Gaelgeor and a brilliant Ilan Piper on the pipes there, and his sister Niamh O'Donnell on the fiddle, and two glorious jigs. The first one's a lovely one that I recorded one time from Michael Manley, Mike Marlin Manley of Barley Hill down in Bohol. A beautiful old jig it is. And of course the Bashring Ram, a great favourite of the late Michael Harden from Ahamore. When I was a young fellow, he used to play that and dance with the clogs. Sinéad Gale, Mildred is here in studio live and in Corlar and raring to go. She's in the full outfit of the Brass and Reed Band. She's like a young cadet out of the army, celebrating the fact that Roscommon are now the Connacht champions after defeating Galway today in a full house in the Hyde Park in Roscommon. Mildred, have you had a chance to breathe at all after that exciting day in Roscommon and you're central there with the band?
1: Yeah, well, it sure was exciting, you know. And I just wrote down a few notes about today. We were in the Hyde today with the Castlereagh Brass and Reed Band for the... Everybody looking so forward to this match, and who was going to win? And not even a Roscommon person would say, "I think Roscommon will go." It was down to the wire who was going to win the match, and nobody was prepared to say, "I will or I won't, or should I, or do you think will the win, or oh, the way." Like one time it should be, "Oh, you're Roscommon will walk it," but there was none of that today. But anyway, we were in the Hyde, privileged to be in the Hyde Park today with the Castlereagh Brass and Reed Band. And so many things I took notes of today. First of all, 22,000 people at that match today, everybody enjoying themselves in the lovely sunshine. And one thing I noticed was the young families with their children and them all dressed, be it Roscommon colours or the Galway colours. It was all one today. They were just, it was a pleasure to be there. And of course, Danny Burke, well, by God, Danny Burke, but you'll enjoy your pint tonight in Mulvey Hills. Danny was with us today, and did he enjoy it? And did he enjoy the turnaround? And both sides, it was a lovely, clean match. No fighting, no kicking, no banging, no nothing, no fouling, no nothing. It was just simply a good, clean match. And of course, the best team won. And congratulations to them lads. They deserve it because they fought, dare I say it, they fought like dogs. And they did, and they got it, and fair play to them. And you wouldn't begrudge, nobody would begrudge them. The banter, we were sitting when we took off after our doing our parade round and the national anthem and all that sort of thing. We were lucky to get a few seats to sit on. And the banter between the Galways and the Roscommons was lovely. There was no nastiness, no nothing. It was just different now today. There was a great atmosphere, and I must say that. But the one thing I noted was the young families with their children, even down to the buggies. The buggies were out, and it was a great day, and it was a great day for Roscommon, and it was a great day for the county. And with all the sadness we have around in the world, I think today was a great day. And all of you people was coming, enjoy it. Now, last Tuesday I was in Ballyhadrine in the daycare centre, and Eva, the great lady that runs that, she is some lady. So we had a lovely day, Tuesday morning, and poor old Kitty Giblin. Kitty gave us her rendition of the Rose of Castlereagh at 94. God bless you, Kitty. And Mr. Mitchell from French Park gave us a lovely song about French Park. So it's a lovely thing. There's about maybe about 40 people, ladies and gentlemen, come in there, and they sit and they laugh and we sing and we dance and we talk and we tell stories, and it's a lovely, lovely morning. So Eva is the lady that organises that and sees that everything goes according to plan. It was a lovely day. Then on the Wednesday, I went over to Knock and I met that lovely lady, Mary Craig. Mary, God bless you. It was lovely to meet you. Mary comes from Boyle, and Mary used to be a Corduera. I think she still is a Corduera. So Mary, it was lovely, lovely to meet you. And yes, we will meet up again another time. Now, I hate to be the bearer of bad news or sad news, but I just have to mention this. And this was our dear, dear, dear friend, Derek Kelly, who was a guard in Castlereagh and Ballahedry and Loughlin for years. And Gerd Kelly was the gentleman that the guard that was driving the car, the squad car, the morning that the John Morley and Henry Burden were shot in Loughlin. And the sad news came through during the week that Derek had passed away. Now, Derek Kelly was not just a guard. He was a friend to everybody. And he was a friend to everybody in Loughlin, and they loved him. And you could never say, oh, well, he's a guard. Well, he wasn't. He was a friend. And he was always there to help if you needed help. And if you were in trouble, he was there also. So he was just a lovely lad. He was a lovely lad. He was a lovely guard. He was a lovely human being. And as I said, he was always there if you needed help. We had many game of badminton with him, many and many a game of badminton with him in Ballahedreen. And we used to have some fun. And I have a lovely, lovely picture of him as a young child when he was going to national school in Kilchamaw as a youngster, when he came to Leo's, my late husband's, music class in Kilchamaw. And there was Derek, a young laddie, playing a guitar. And I must look up my pictures now and take that out, especially on a day like this. So, you know, it's so sad, but these things come along and we have to put up with them. So deepest sympathy to his family and to his Garda colleagues. Derek, may you rest in peace. I think it's awful that I have to say that, but we have to, and that's all about it. Now, back dancing again. And on Tuesday night, we're in the three counties in Clonfad at our set dancing class. And then on the Wednesday night, we're down in French Park line dancing class. And that's starting at 7 o'clock for beginners. And then we're going on at 8 o'clock then for, as we do call them, the professionals. And they know that I'm only having the crack about that. Now, there's a Ceilidh in Chaheen, in the community centre in Chaheen in Claremorris, on Saturday the 16th of May, and Michael Sexton is playing for that. And then in the community centre in Belcarra on Saturday the 23rd of May, there's a Ceilidh there with Matt Cunningham Ceilidh Band. And that is starting, both Ceilidhs are starting at 9 o'clock and going on until 12. And how's the time, Joe?
0: Time is fine, good, but you're doing well. You've got a meal of mine. Thank you so much.
1: Because of the day that's in it and Roscommon doing so well and all that sort of thing, I'm going to read just a tiny, tiny bit from Holly Grady's book. By the way, I saw the daughter today, as usual, in the hide, taking pictures, as usual. But this is just a small piece from the book, because I don't want taking up Joe's time. It's about when he decided to try his hand at playing football. By now, even though I was not yet 14 until May, I wanted to see if I had the talent to be a good footballer. Like every young lad in the area, I aspired to play for my club and county on a Sunday afternoon. A crowd of young lads, and some not so young, would assemble in a field suitable for the game. There was only a few places where we could play, as the owners did not want the grass on their best field trampled. Most games took place in McMahon's field in Drummond, with some in Lynch's, and occasionally in Willie Flanagan's. The games were rough and tough, and a free kick would be awarded if to the most players felt somebody had been unfairly treated. In the team in the teams were if the teams were unevenly matched and one team began to get well ahead, two or three of the better players would switch with some of the weaker ones on the other side. After about an hour, each side would have a well-balanced team. And that was when it was serious playing began. We often played for 3 to 4 hours. Well, God bless you, Holly. And looking at what I saw today in Roscommon, wasn't there always a love and a love and between you and Dermot Shirley and all that for Roscommon? So you have to hand it to Roscommon today. You really have. Now, our set, we're on the fourth part of our set. Fourth part of the Cladda set we're on today. And that's the last part of the Cladda. And it's jigs. Not too long, not too difficult, but lovely. And the jigs are lovely. And Joe, before we play this, you might listen to, I think it's the second jig, and you might tell me the name of the tune, because it is lovely. Track four. And it's lovely music. Just simply enjoy it.

0: I love it.
1: That was excellent, Mildred. Thank you very, very much.
0: God bless you. That was
1: really
0: great.
1: Really great stuff. The fourth part of
0: the set. The fourth part of the Cladis set. And it's lovely, lovely part. I love it. I love it.
1: Splendid. And thank you so much for your great account of playing at the Connacht final today with the Castlereagh Brass and Reed Band. Well done, Mildred. You're a person of many, many parts.
0: Thanks, Joe. Thank you very much.
1: And giving all that out from the top of your head, no book or anything like that. Gomara to Mildred, Gramila Mila Mohigatishin.
0: Thanks, Joe. Thank you very much.

Cole Brown, she did father the vigil, returning to Ballina, of course, one of the great young musicians from Ballina there on the fiddle, Niamh O'Donnell, and Niamh's father Michael O'Donnell, central, along with Margaret Igo and a whole rake of others, to the marvellous Mayo Fly that has been going on all week in Ballina and still goes on as we speak. And Niamh was playing there beautifully on the fiddle from a house recording I did with herself and her brother, and with Michael indeed, the Knocknagow Jig. What a gorgeous, unusual jig it is. And Sweet Biddy Daly, a great favourite of the bearded troubadour Peljo Tighe. Her brother Shane O'Donnell, as I mentioned already, is a marvellous Illan piper, and he's a brilliant Gaelgor as well, like Gillian O'Malley. It's lovely to be able to report that not alone is he a great musician, but a great person of the Irish language as well. And not from an Irish-speaking area, but a true blue for the Gaeilge. And here he is with this lovely piece, Shane O'Donnell. And this is dedicated to everyone involved in the outstanding, brilliant Mayo Fly Show that has been going on all week in Ballina. And he's playing the ace and juice of piping. Shane O'Donnell on Bautisha. Sheelam she gwil she line all see cart come in ish fanga vek me ish an meid ravli achta agus chelachort ta ar bonagum beidin ach wil ta shenich artan ish

Shana O'Donnell there, and marvellous young Ilan Piper from Ballina with the Ace and Joseph Piping, and that's dedicated to everyone involved in the Mayo Flat. That's going on as we speak and has been going on all week in Ballina. Fair play, waving Shane, and in particular to Michael O'Donnell, Shana's father, who is such a marvellous catalyst and a lovely box player as well, and was here in studio with a raft of musicians to celebrate the flare on Tuesday week. Turning to the new CD of Glor na Dhomh, the All-Ireland champion Kerry band for 2025, The Dark Girl Dressed in Blue, Oh Yowl, Gertrude Cross and Memories of Ballymote. The Sligo members of the band having mighty input into these beautiful polkas and the selection of these lovely, lovely polkas. Great stuff here. John McKenna was one of the great men who made these popular, the great Leitrim flute player from Arigna on the border of Roscommon and Leitrim.

A lovely sudden death ending there from the Gympie Glore and the Don Cayley Band from their brand new CD. It's Holabitchin Tsee, Polki Blachako. The Dark Girl Dressed in Blue, Gurchin Cross, Memories of Ballymote, and Tenham's already gone, Jedi and Chin. That's a glorious CD and it's entitled Come West Along the Road on Bohor Sheer and Tenham's Oil. And a lovely message here, Jigotich Joseph Ton Kyol Galeago, him to her father, Aber Jigotich, the Mildred, August Limachor Jigaleo. Buichas of Rijo Grady, Breach Monastery, and thank you so much. Always lovely to hear your messages, Breach, over the years. Gonna meet him over the decades. Hi, Joe. Play some mighty stuff on the accordion from Divini or from one of the great musicians. Well, here's mighty stuff on the accordion from David Munley for you. Peter Howley in Braffy and Ballina. A great selection of reels, and Peter, I know that you will enjoy those very, very much. And David Munley playing this week. He's on a tour from the 10th to the 17th. That's in Nate. Day non-stop tour of May, and he's going to be in Ballina as well, so I hope you enjoy that one very, very, very, very much there. And a lovely message from the Flag Hill in Ballina, just in, it says congratulations to Chloe Feeney McGrath and Catherine Tiernan on winning their respective competitions at the Mayo Flag today. Also congratulations to both their music and Shando singing students who are winners also. Music and song in Mayo is in a very, very safe hands and in a great state of flux at the moment. It is indeed. Thank you so much for that, listener. That's a lovely one. Another list is Joe Sale. Congrats again to your old friend Patrick Fox on getting through to the Connacht with this newly composed ballad about Monsignor Horan. Thanks a million. We're delighted to include that. Homilishin Gans Thrower, Bichix Ganaurus be. Turning to David Munley. David Munley has this tour going on for 7-8 days, in fact. And he's in the Hawkswell Theatre in an afternoon session. That should be an interesting one. He's doing a house party in Cong, a really lovely one there. And he's in Colchimach on the Wednesday night, in the Folk Cafe on Colchimach on the Wednesday night, with Mick and Eilish, two great musicians who own that wonderful Folk Cafe. There's a great session there every Friday morning. It's a wonderful one from 11 o'clock until 1, and it's really going a bomb. Of course, they are two splendid musicians themselves, and David Munley is the guest there. He's launching his new CD with Ys Muller, the Dutch flute player, and that should be a right good one. David also is in Ballycorrick in the Aonini, and close to his own area. During the week as well, he's in Ballycorrick, and he's in Carrick on Shannon, and in the Hawkswell Theatre, as I said, at an afternoon one, that beautiful theatre in Sligo. He's in Ballina also, and he's down in Kilmacow, which is in the border of County Kilkenny and County Waterford. So he's all over the shop, David Munley. Here he is with great reels. He's a wonderful composer of music as well. Paddy Joe Tighe, huge fan of his. He's a great keyboard player and composer. The Salamanca, Gan Enim, and the Leitrim Thrush on Tenham Thaw, Ed on Gion Jiddy.

Jolene functioner David Munnelly at a Musk, and he started out on his own, and he was joined in, of course, by Paul McNiven in the Vigil. Marvellous stuff, the Salamanca and the Leitrim Freshie Gidedu in Chinwai, and David Munnelly on his tour all across the country, but primarily in Connacht over the next, from the 10th to the 17th, actually, 8 days. And it's be a real treat. He's with Ys Muller, the wonderful and very exciting and interesting flute player, trad flute player from the Netherlands. And David Munnelly, of course, just back from a long tour of 33 or 34 gigs in the Baltic countries. A mighty man, a mighty ambassador for Mayo Music, and a totally gifted musician. Accordion, melodeon, keyboard, and of course a composer, Homalish. Oh, go hauling back to Gillian O'Malley, another very gifted and wonderful Gaelgur as well. From Lewisburg, her CD was launched last week at the Féile Coiscuain, and I dedicate it to John O'Toole and to his daughter Gráinne as well, and everyone, John Joe McDonnell and everyone involved, and John O'Toole, the big John O'Toole as well. A smaller John. Well, small John isn't that small either, but there's the big John. And this lovely music from Gillian O'Malley is especially dedicated to all of you, and it's John McFadden's tunes, and Spatter the Jew, to very unusual, intricate and marvellous unusual slip jigs. John McFadden, a superb composer and fiddle player, and all his family members were great musicians who immigrated to Chicago, and O'Neill, the great collector, took many fine tunes from him, said he had the most extraordinary tone of fiddle he had ever heard. And then there's Brogan's Land, a lovely slip jig composed quite recently by Vincent McGrath, the great composer and box player and Gaelgur as well. Wonderful Gaelgur too, from Ros Duach. Seachainis, Gillian O'Malley in Show.

Gillian O'Malley Anshin, the great young flute player from Lewisburg, from her brand new CD entitled An Bhearna Oán and the White Gap. And stunning music there. The first two tunes composed by John McFadden, Tá sé go hálinn agus an chasí agus an cholantaí, agus in éirí sin Brogan's Land, chun Vincent McGrath, an Gaeilgeoir agus an Cultúr as Ros Duach. Patsy Brown is here in the studio, beavering away as always in the office work, and she'll be here taking your calls during the late show with Michael Commons, who'll be along in a while with his own inimitable and unique branch of the brand of Late Show. This is Joe, great to hear Mildred talking about the Roscommon match, and marvellous to have the Castlereagh Brass and Reed Band to rise to the occasion, and 22,790 people at that match today. What a spectacle, and what a great close encounter it was. Thank you very much, listener. Cúil mí le maith agat the shin. And scoch an hlóid an ocht, agus tawa is ráua banachti le pedigio taig. Michelle le Jovain, James Reddyoff. James, thank you for your lovely message there. James, the man from down in Bonnyconlon, sending us lovely messages as Gaeilge all the time. James has a lovely column as well about various matters in the Western people, and is a great local historian and an authority on the show bands and on Gaeilge and place names and all that kind of stuff. Homaile sin. Sin go hálinn el fadhar nó hia. Oh, good, yes. Gone out of Sabita. Lovely, lovely stuff. And back to Glór na Don. This time, and lovely. A lovely song here about the Fla Ceoil in Sligo, the All-Ireland Fla, remembered so well. It was a marvellous, marvellous, marvellous Fla. And this song is from the Glór na Don new, brand new CD of the Kelly Band, Come West Along the Road, on Bohr Shear on Tanamatoid, and Tom Gavin, a Connell, on Out on All and In Show.

Super music there, wonderful stuff from the marvellous Lorne of the Uncanny Band from their brand new CD there. And that was Tom Gavin, the proud Sligo man who plays in the band and a great flute player as well, singing the song about the flak hole in Sligo. Go haul a nation of Hushduil. West along the road on Bohor Shear and tell him a very gaunchin. Toshé go hauling it fad. Lovely music coming up from Dublin Mayo man Aidan Connolly. His people, of course, Connolly is from Garra Wajidin, and his people on his grandfather's side as well, the Nallies of Ball and the Nallies of Facefield. His great-grandfather, wonderful fiddle player who played frequently at Radio Air. And here he is with Aidan Connolly with two beautiful tunes and show. Why, yeah.

Éan Connolly in sinna de vidu agus portaní fíal rolantí gá wola aige agus bíoní de Hearn's Egg and Willie Jones an tán vidu gáin sin. Jones am rás common music for our old friend here in Ballyhornus. Liam rás common exile living here in Ballyhornus and up Ross a thousand times. Here is the great Rachel Garvey, the beautiful Rachel Garvey singing this lovely song in Irish. Slán agus Bannocks from rás common, and we hear some music as well from her band The Gatehouse or Ballbug, especially for you Liam, and hope you're enjoying their celebrations after Ross winning the Connacht title in Aina Gaileva anew.

Rachel Garvey there from Roscommon with the wonderful band Gatehouse, and that very especially for all the Roscommon people celebrating the Connacht Championship victory over Gaeilge Mhinneu. I was gorgeous Lofi Gilear on that lovely song from Rachel Garvey. We'll hear great reels from them now, led by John Wynn, of course. The Bullock and the Bonnet, oh yowl. And the Leitrim Thrush and Murray's Number One. What's the name of Marty Barry CD you played earlier, Joe? It's called Sorry I Am for What I Have Done. And he's a brilliant guitar picker. He is indeed. Conlo Kane is the man with him. And Kat

0: The time is 10 o'clock.
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2: Service has landed at Baldonnell in Dublin tonight. They were accompanied on board the plane by HSE medics and will now isolate for a period at a HSE facility. Spanish authorities say no passengers were showing symptoms as they left the ship, which docked in Tenerife today, but the advice is still to isolate for 45 days. Spain's Health Minister Monica Garcia says 23 countries have been involved in today's evacuation.
3: This operation is an unprecedented operation. I want to thank to the WHO, to the ECDC, to all the administrations, all the countries that are involved. This operation requires the cooperation of 23 countries.
2: An investigation's underway into a light plane crash in County Down. The aircraft crashed in the Saintfield Road area of Ballinahinch at around 10 to 3 this afternoon. One person was on board but wasn't seriously injured. A row is brewing over the proposed sale of PTSB to Austrian banker BAWAG, with some investors saying the price is too low. At the moment, the government's 57.5% stake would be included in one overall vote, but a High Court challenge could give minority shareholders their own separate vote. PTSB says the offer is good value and the best option available. Business Post journalist Donal McNamee says some investors disagree.
4: They would point to the bank's own sort of guidance. They feel that BAWAG have got this for a song, essentially, and that they've been shortchanged in the process.
2: Labour says it's disgraceful. Their motion for a mini-budget of energy supports was opposed by government. Among the party's suggested measures is a €400 targeted energy credit and a €100 grocery payment. The government's already spent €750 million on energy supports, with much of the measures aimed at supporting the farming and haulage industries. Labour leader Ivana Bacic says the average PAYE worker is being neglected.
5: We're hearing it across the country. People are simply unable to cope, struggling to pay bills. Nearly half a million households in energy arrears now on electricity and gas bills. Nearly 500,000 households. And that's a shocking figure, but it's the reality of people's lives now.
2: Over 40% of people who died in fires between 2014 and 2021 had alcohol in their system. New research from the Health Research Board found alcohol-related fatal fires often have multiple risk factors. For example, 42% of those who died were smokers and 7 out of 10 were men. Anne Doyle, research officer with the Health Board, says fires are also slightly more common in rural areas.
6: If you are in a rural area, there's less neighbours to maybe notice smoke or flames, and less people around to support you in escaping from a fire. There's obviously potentially longer times for fire services to respond to the fire, so there was that higher risk.

0: risk factor in rural areas.
1: A major fire has caused significant damage at a business park in Waterford City. No injuries were reported, but the building at the old jute factory site has been badly damaged. Sinn Féin Deputy for Waterford, David Cullinan, has commended the emergency services.
2: The attention now will obviously turn to supports for the many businesses that will be affected by this, because the fire really gutted most of that complex and a significant part of it. But certainly the firefighters, all of the emergency services, did an absolutely fantastic job in keeping people safe and getting what was a major fire under control.
1: Netflix drama Adolescence was one of the big winners at tonight's BAFTA TV Awards. It won Best Limited Drama and picked up wins for Stephen Graham as Best Leading Actor, Owen Cooper as Best Supporting Actor, and Christine Tremarco as Best Supporting Actress. Irish comedian Graham Norton narrowly missed out with The Graham Norton Show in the entertainment category. Amanda Land won the Scripted Comedy Award, but Irish actress Philippa Dunn missed out on a separate award for Actress in a Comedy for her role as Becca in the series. And that's your latest news update at 4 minutes past 10.
3: Good evening, I'm Aidan Delaney. Starting with soccer, and Arsenal grabbed a late winner to clinch a 1-0 victory at strugglers West Ham to re-establish their 5-point lead at the top of the Premier League. Their hosts controversially had a stoppage time equaliser ruled out by VAR. Gunners boss Mikel Arteta says the officials made the right call.
4: In my opinion, it's very clear. If I was in the other side, I would do the same. I think I was very clear in Madrid with certain action that will go punished as well, because there are the rules and we ask for consistency within those rules. So, very pleased, because that was a big game to win.
3: The result also means Nottingham Forest and Leeds are safe, with Forest drawing 1-1 with Newcastle today. Aston Villa's Champions League hopes were dented. They were held to a 2-2 draw by Burnley, and Everton and Crystal Palace also finished 2-2. Chelsea's women's FA Cup defence ended at the semi-final stage with a 3-2 defeat at home to Manchester City after extra time. The holders conceded in the closing stages before the WSL champions scored again. City will face Brighton in the final. They grabbed their own late winner to reach the decider for the first time, beating Liverpool 3-2. Notts County were 1-0 winners at Chesterfield to take a narrow lead after their League 2 playoff semi-final. Salford's 2-1 victory away at Grimsby gives them the advantage after the first leg of the other last four tie. Boreham Wood narrowly missed out on reaching the EFL for the first time, losing 3-1 on penalties to Rochdale. And finally, in Gaelic games, Roscommon are the Connacht football champions for the first time since 2019. 3 late points from Diarmaid Murta was enough to beat the defending champions Galway by 3 goals and 21 points to 2-22. It also stopped Galway's domination of the province. They were looking for a 5th title in a row today. And finally, the Paddy O'Shea Cup will reside in his native Kerry this year. Jack O'Connor's men came from behind to beat Cork by 123 to 115 today. Kerry captain Paul Ganey lifted the trophy bearing the name of his father-in-law. And that's your news and sport. It's now 6 minutes past the hour.
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6: And our weather forecast, now dry with clear spells tonight, and cloud in the northwest will continue to spread southeastwards overnight, with patchy light rain or drizzle developing. Lowest temperatures are 4 to 8 degrees in mostly light northwesterly breeze. Mainly cloudy to start tomorrow with patchy light rain or drizzle, though it will brighten up through the day with more in the way of sunny spells. Highest temperatures tomorrow 12 to 15 degrees, mostly light north to northwest breeze. And for further updates on our weather, you can log on to met.ie.
5: The weather forecast on Midwest Radio with Archers of Ballina. 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

Almost 9 minutes after the hour of 10 o'clock, and you're very welcome along to the Late Show, Sunday Night Late Show here on Midwest Radio, broadcasting from studios here in Ballyhaunus, in the heart of the west of Ireland. Looking forward to your company over the next few hours or whatever time you can spend with us. Thanks for joining the programme, and special thanks as always, of course, to Joe Byrne for the lovely programme that just ended there of traditional music and song and story and banter. And Joe, back with you. All going well Tuesday night just after the 10 o'clock news headlines. Also to Mildred for her input into the show as well. Mildred Byrne there. And thanks to you, Mill, also. Now, Patsy is taking your calls. Usual numbers 0818 3055, or I suppose the regular number that so many people know at this stage over the years, 09496 30169. Patsy taking the calls up till 1 o'clock tonight there on the show. You can also email the program studio at Midwest Radio, and of course you can text or WhatsApp 0887 900 41 41 0887 900 41 41. That's in association with Riley's Public House in Permont, New York City, where every hour is a happy hour, and also indeed to Riley's Place in Port, New York, where an Irish welcome always awaits. And if you're on my Facebook pages, you can also leave messages there. Well, I'd be shot. Not literally, but if I didn't start the show tonight with a song for the Bold Rossies, how about that? Coming to hear from a Mayo station, and you know what? It has been some 12 days for Roscommon, make no mistake about it. Exceptional. They have actually won 4 Connacht titles in the space of 12 days. They won the Connacht Under 20 game against Mayo. That ended up being a one score game in Tuam, a difference at the end. The minor final against Galway in Tuam last Friday evening, one score game as well. Today, also, 2-pointer, one score game in Hyde Park over Galway. And indeed, the girls' minor football team last Monday, Bank Holiday Monday, with a 1-point win over Mayo in Tuam. Three of their victories came in Tuam. What a week it has been for Ross, 12 days for Roscommon. So we're going to celebrate that, and we'll have a few Roscommon songs here tonight on the show. We're going to start off, because you're all in mighty form over there, no doubt about it, with Back Home in Roscommon from Declan Nerney.

Well, there you go. That's for all the Roscommon people and connected to the county indeed. Well, it's been a fantastic 10-12 days for them, culminating in the Connacht Senior Football Final win. Late drama over in Hyde Park today. Lots of excitement, I'm sure, all over the county. And we'll be taking a few Roscommon songs. If you want to sit in and request some dedications for them, well, feel free to do so. That's what we're here to oblige with as well. So thank you very much indeed. And lots coming in already for with different requests. And let me see if I can pick up one here. We're ready to go to another one. I want to say a very, very special hello to Peter Woolley. And Peter is home from New Jersey and he's having a great time. And it was lovely to meet him in Camaris yesterday evening for a few minutes, actually. And he's home for the wedding of his grandniece, it would be, I think. And that's Niamh Welch there from Farm Hill, Crossbyne, Claremorris, and who married Connor Patton, Connor is from Ballyshannon in Donegal. And they're all listening into the programme there tonight. So very, very special. It was lovely to meet Pete. He's a great listener to this show over in New Jersey. And in fact, we had a request on from last Wednesday night before he came over for the wedding on Thursday or Friday. So Pete, absolutely great to meet you. He left Roos in Hollymount, Garrymore country, back in 1957, he was telling me, and nice photograph for the Mayo News on Tuesday. So there's a little joke he told me, so that'll be in the Mayo News on Tuesday as well, about the last time his name was in the paper. So there you go. Pete, absolutely lovely to meet you, to Mary and all the folks that were home, which are from Mary's, I think, in Wisconsin, she told me, and to all of the family circle there. We wish you the very best. Enjoy the last few days before you head back to America on Thursday. So I have to play a Mayo song for ye, and it's John Kelly from Knock, and Eddie McGuire, actually, I think. Yes, it was Eddie from Blacksod that wrote this song, Living Up in Meath. It's one called Memories of Mayo. So Pete and family and friends, enjoy this. And again, congratulations to Niamh and to Connor on their wedding on Friday gone by.

That's John Kelly from Knock there and Memories of Mayo. And that's going out very special for Pete Woolley and family members who travelled over from New Jersey and some from Wisconsin actually for Niamh and Connor's wedding there in Crossbyne. And of course the celebrations down in Bravery House as well on Friday night, and a great wedding from all accounts. And our very best wishes go to Niamh and Connor, Mayo Donegal there, and especially to Pete, who's such a noble gentleman, and had a lovely chat with him, a great listener to the show over many years. So thanks, Pete, and continue to listen when you get back to the shores of America as well. Now let's move on again, and let's lots of other requests. Now go easy on requested numbers tonight, please, because we do have quite a few pre-selected numbers on the show, I can assure you in advance. So just want to say a quick hello here to, please say hello to all the Flynns in Westport, if possible, a bit of George Strait or something from Kenny Rogers, perhaps. That's in from Damien and Siobhan Flynn, who are listening over in Buckinghamshire in England. So shout out to all of you there. Thanks, Damien and Siobhan. And a special hello to all of the Flynns down in Westport tonight. Hello to Eugene O'Connor. Eugene is down in, is in Ballaghadreen there, up Kerry, says Eugene. And he mentions Big Tom, so we will have Big Tom coming up a little later on the show tonight. And let's see, where else are we going here? Lots of other numbers coming in, requests coming in. Up Roscommon from Noreen Callaghan. And Noreen is enjoying the show and enjoyed the match. And she is in Fairymount saying hello to us tonight also. We are going to take a lovely song here. We're heading to Canada, actually. And the first time I heard this song was by the great Johnny McAvoy. Can't find Johnny's version of it. I love his version of it. But this is the man who wrote it, a fine songwriter from Canada, Gordon Lightfoot. Beautiful imagery to this song. Lovely lyrics, indeed, from rural America, rural Canada, rural Ireland. It's one called Brave Mountaineers. The singer is the man who wrote it, Gordon Lightfoot.

Lovely, lovely sound there from Gordon Lightfoot, and this one called Brave Mountaineers. 25 past 10 here on our late show tonight. Hello to Marie Mellett over in Kilmaine. That's the type of sound that Maria would love, I know. So hello to you there tonight as well. And we'd also like to say a quick hello to Manchester, over to Manchester, where we send greetings to Liam Goodwin, and he says good night to us here. And hello to Eamon McDonald in Dublin, to Noel Keegan in Ballyhonus, to Lena Donegan in Manchester, and not forgetting the Queen of Bonnycanlan, to Lorraine Genley there. Hello to Lorraine, hello to Peter, all the Genleys down there, Michael, I should say, Michael Genley, and all the folks there as well. And we're going to play that song, and I know you love the music of Kevin Prendergast on the night that was in it. I just have to play one song from Kevin tonight on the show, and we're going to play, well, do you know what, we might just play it right away while we get a few other things sorted out here. Loads of requests piling up, and here he is, Kevin, of course, a great Mayo man and loved in all the Connacht counties and much, much further afield. Also hello to Julie Brosnan down there in Cork and Castle Island. And here we go with Kevin, a song he wrote himself, all about the neighbouring county. And it's one called I'll Sing About Roscommon, an appropriate night to play it on Midwest Radio.

0: Well, there you go. Second song of the night there in the last half an hour, 20 minutes actually, for Roscommon people out there tonight in joyful form around the country and much further afield. So, as I say, there you go. Right, let's see where else are we heading here now. We just want to say a very special hello to Olive Crow, and Olive is in Briarfield, Tuam area, and hello to you, Olive. I believe you're a great, great listener to the show, so I was told, and hello to all you and all the folks there as well. Quick hello also to Jimmy and Breach Nelly there in Ballygowan and Claremorris and the Mongans and all our good friends, Enans, over there. Greetings to all of you there tonight on the late show as well. We'd also like to say a quick hello to Sean Nocton. Sean is down there in Balcarra. Hello to you, Sean. And indeed, also hello to Michael and Bernie Nocton down in Balcarra while we're at it. And John Garvey down in Lagachample in Claremorris. Hello to all there as well. And I would like at this stage to include a special mention on the show for, let me see here if I can pick it up somewhere. And where I'm at all. We'll get that in a moment or two. To Liam and Imelda Devaney, they are down in Turin. And special shout out to you as well. And to Damien and the folks over there in Buckinghamshire, Siobhan, I think it is. And they did mention this particular singer. So here he is. It's Kenny Rogers and The Gambler.
1: On a warm summer's evening, on a train bound for nowhere, met up with a gambler. We were both too tired to sleep, so we took turns of staring

Great song. Absolutely an evergreen country standard at this stage from Kenny Rogers there. I'd like to give a special mention on the show tonight, heading down to Sligo Town area. And a shout out there for David Cawley, not our David here of Midwest Radio, but David down there. David, a former county councillor actually in that area. So big hello to David and to Anne-Marie and sister Anne as well, and to all the folks down there that we met at the Mayo Sligo hurling match in McHale Park in Castlebar yesterday. Lovely chat with them actually at the end of the match and on the way out from the match. So big hello to all the Cawleys, and really enjoyed the banter and lovely talk, and a great game it was as well, I have to say, between Mayo and Sligo, top class match. So there you go, and greetings to you on our late show on Midwest Radio tonight, and to all your many friends who listen in to us here down in County Sligo as well. Also wanted to give a very special shout out to Val in Claremorris, and that's Val the Chipper, Val's restaurant, Val's Chipper there. Val was telling me last night that he's been 40 years or so, 40, 41 years in Mayo, an Italian man, and more Irish than the Irish themselves at this stage. Val always has a warm welcome for everybody, and so many people love Val's chips, no doubt about it, and very, very special. So Val, we do wish you the very, very best, and thanks for being a regular listener to this show as well. We do send greetings to you and all of your friends, your many, many friends who have known you down through the years in Claremorris. To Mary Combine, the folks there, and all our listeners around Larrigan in Kelchimop and the more Larrigan area, hello to all of you there. Pat Comer up in Barnacarl Hill, Ballybrenny, big shout out to Pat from all his friends there. Martin Power in Greenfields, Kelchimop as well, hello to you there tonight, Martin. Want to say a quick hello to Pat Green. Pat is in Corrishlushta, Grand Lahan country there. Nice to talk to Pat the other evening as well, good listener to my show. And you know, talking of the matches and everything, I'm dedicating the Roscommon songs on our show tonight to the memory, in memory and as a tribute to one of their truly great supporters, and that was our very own Michael Neary here from Midwest Radio. Michael is a passionate Roscommon supporter, absolutely. Primrose and Blue meant so much to Michael, and as you know, as many of you know, Michael just died in the last 3 or 4 weeks, 3 weeks or so, after an illness going back over 3 years. He would have loved this week and this last 12 days. So remembering Pauline and all of the family out there in Grand Lahan tonight as well. I'd also like to say hello to Mary Gill there in Claremorris, born in Hollia, Claremorris. Lena Grania, hello to Mary, formerly Mary Lavelle, of course, and Ballybrenny, hello to Mary. All the Lavelles, a big shout out to all of you there tonight. To Vinnie and Maura Caulfield here in Ballyhaunas, big hello to Vinnie and Maura. Lovely chat with them the other evening as well, so greetings to all of you there. To Tom and Eileen Caron out in Lissanishka and Bacon, greetings to ye. And Sean Cleary out in Brickens, a big hello to you, Sean, as well. Now they're coming in thick and heavy here to the show, and let's say hello to Mary Marley in Ball in Rope, who sends greetings to us. Loretta Bergen, Ferrymount, thanks Michael, a nice comments there from a Mayo man, looking forward to your show as usual. Why wouldn't we? The day they said, look, it's a fantastic achievement, and it has to be celebrated, the three wins there at senior, under 20 and minor. Incredible. First time ever. I'm not sure if Mayo or Galway ever did it. I can't honestly say whether they did or not, but certainly for Roscommon's first time to do that. Back in 1966, which is what, 60 years ago, Roscommon won the All-Ireland under-21 final. That year, Galway won the senior final and Mayo won the minor final, which is an incredible year for Western football, Connacht football. I don't think that was ever done since, that three different counties from the West won the three All-Irelands in the same year. Joanne Jordan says hello to us. She's out there in Gortagannock country, and she's a great achievement by the Rossies and a great win today up the Rossies from Joanne out in Erris. Well, I think it's Erris. It's Corribay. It's Caribehi, actually. So hello to you, Joanne, there tonight. Joey Flanagan, another Roscommon. I'll tell you, you're coming on strong to us here tonight. And she's very delighted with the result as well. And she is over in Concord, Massachusetts, listening into the show, but originally from near Elphin. So thank you very much indeed, Joey, for that. Mary O'Sullivan in Cork says, in Kerry, my apologies, Mary in Kerry is listening in to us, and thanks Mary for your nice message as well. Anne Nee tuned in, looking forward to another lovely show tonight. Keep it country from Anne Bridgewater near Boston. Thanks Anne, great to have you with us as well on the late show. Maureen Egan in Tipperary sends her good wishes to us also, and she will be tuned in here in a sunny but very cold Tipperary today. Well, that was came in a good while ago when it was still sunny. Looking forward
forward to another lovely show tonight, please God. And that from Maureen in Tipperary. Maureen, Michael and Kevin in Tipperary tonight. And Hussey as well has been on to say hello to us, and she is in Tuam. She's looking forward to the programme. And well done to Roscommon. They did very well today. High five from Tuam is the message there from Anne. And it's time for us to take a song. And this time it's Nan, Tom, Tammy and Anne, of course, the wonderful rendition of the Wabash Cannonball. All on board.

What a lovely version of that song. Beautiful version, actually, from Nan Tom from Connemara there, fabulous singer. Nan Tom, I hope you're tuned in to us tonight over there. I know you're a big listener to Midwest Radio and to our late shows here at the station as well. I'd also like to say a very, very special hello to Martin or Marty and Carmel Mulhern, and they're down at Imass Country. And great chat with them the other evening as well. And good listeners to our late show, so enjoyed it very much. Hello to all of you there, and to Marty's family down in Imass, and to Carmel's family there in Ballina. Big shout out to all of you there tonight. Also, we'd like to give a mention there to heading down towards the Killala Lacan area down there. Hello to Anthony Malloy and to Tom McGrath down there. Tom's brother Pat was a guard up there in Donegal. Don't know, I think it was somewhere out there, Guidora, I don't know. For many, many years, I think he's moved back to North Mayo region as well. So hello to the McGraths down there as well. And to Anthony Malloy. Nice to talk to them the other evening as well. Now, I'd also like to... let me see, where else are we going here? Peter Guncannon in Knock, formerly of Kilconley, a good listener to the late show as well. Martin Gillen. Martin is over in Castlebar region and loves his country music, especially the American country music. And I know Billy Walker is one of his favourites. Might include that later if I get around to it now. So hello to you there. And from Ballinrobe, loves our show, and had a nice chat with her there in Claremorris last Wednesday. Wednesday night, the benefit show was in Thursday night, actually. So hello to you, Anne. And also a very, very special mention for Regina Meenhan, formerly of down the Belmullet area. She loves our programme. So Regina, thank you for the very kind words. There on Wednesday as well, big hello to you. And so many others we'll get around to in a little while as well. So now let's also say hello to Mary Graney. Mary is down in Blacksod, and she says she'll be tuned in. Say hello to George Langan and congrats to him and Julie on reaching number one in the Irish radio charts, I think it says there. So hello to you and well done indeed. And thanks, Mary, for that nice bit of information from Blacksod. Blacksod calling. Catherine Healy says hello to us all the way from England, from London tonight. Congratulations and well done to Roscommon, says Catherine as well. Great listener. And Michael, enjoying your show and looking forward to the rest of it. So there you go. Now, thanks, Catherine and Philip. Greetings to you. To Elsie McTighe, what a wonderful game of football, the Connacht final today. Well done to Ross Cullen from Elsie in Braffy Castlebar. Thank you, Elsie, for that nice message. And to George Langan tuned in to us tonight. Congrats to Ross Cullen in the West and Kerry in the South on their respective provincial wins. Well done to hello to all. And that's in from George, saying hello there to all of you tonight, the Limerick Man. Looking forward to the hurling, I'm sure, next weekend. And Anne Cannon in Clarenbridge. Ah, sure, we weren't too bad either, Michael. She says, delighted for Roscommon as well. Great year for them. And thanks, Anne, for sharing them. And of course, it takes two teams to make a good final. I always say that. And for the last 8 minutes out, you would have put a lot on, if you're a betting person, on Galway after Damien Comer's magnificent goal, actually. And that it was, I have to say. And then came the final flourish from Roscommon team, who probably, I'll be mentioning some of this now a little later on, but probably on the overall run of playing the Connacht Championship this year with their win over Mayo as well. Probably, you'd have to say, worthy winners as well. So thanks, Anne, anyway, for in Clarenbridge there. Margaret Martha says hello to some Mullingar tonight. And Martina Conway is over in St Albans in England, and she says near London there, great win for Roscommon and fair dues to them. Martin and Phil listening in St Albans, hello to all the Conways in Kenaf, Kelshima. And I'll sing about Roscommon by the late Kevin Prendergast, it would be lovely. And that's exactly what we played a few minutes ago there. So thank you, Martina, for that. Theresa Moore and Derry Vohey and Bell has been on to say hello to us, and she is enjoying our show as well. And Teresa Horton is tuned into us down in Lemmy Bryan in Waterford, so we do send best regards there. And actually Helen Carey's in Ballina, but she's from Waterford as well, so hello to you, Helen, and thanks for tuning into us on the late show tonight. Now, after all of that, I think it's time we went with a piece of music here. And hello to, I think it's Pat or Pete in Ballina who were asking for this. Now, I've lost it somewhere at the CD that
the Robins man sent, Paddy McAuliffe sent on to me another album, not the one with that song on it, but I have located another version of a beautiful song. It's one called The Northern Lights of Labrador, and the singer on this one is from over that part of the world in Canada, and her name is Debbie Jordan. So here we go with a lovely song indeed, The Northern Lights of Labrador, or The Lights or Labrador. Let's take it.

Yeah, there you go. And the singer there is Debbie Jordan and the Lights of Labrador. Beautiful song, actually. So now, there you go. Right, I just want to just say a quick hello there to all the Collins family, to Jerry and Margaret and the folks, Lisa, they're all in Cong there. Big shout out to them on our show tonight. And where else are we going here? Just trying to pick up on a few other messages, as I say, while we're at it here. To Flo Corcoran, and Flo's over in Dudley in England, and she says she's a brilliant game. She's originally Castlereagh, actually, for the Rossies today. We'll be listening in as usual to your show tonight. How about at home among the Rossies? Say hello to all the folks at home, especially my brother Danny Burke. He will be over the moon. High five, Michael, and keep it country, and so he will in Castlereagh there. Good man, Danny Burke. And actually, we started the show with that song, so I'm sure you heard it. Tuned into us already over in England there tonight. Seamus Ward is down around Craig's country, and he says great day in the height, fantastic win at the end, and thanks Seamus for being with us. I think it's Carnavagh, Craig's is your address if I remember right. So greetings to all of you there. Julia Brosnan in Kerry, delighted for Roscommon as well. She's in Castle Island. Irene Carden-Morn, Castlebar. What a game, Michael. It was definitely not good for the heart at times, otherwise most enjoyable. Have a great show and enjoy. And that's a lovely message from Irene, so it's good night, Irene. Again, Liz McCabe is in Wexford, and it says hello to us. Delighted for Roscommon, Michael. My uncle Tom O'Neill lived in Lanesborough. It's a small world. We'll be listening into your lovely show as always. And high five and keep it country from us to all down here in Wexford tonight. Good on you, Liz. Mighty woman. And thank you so much for that. Mary Ford says hello to us, and she says, great day for Roscommon. They were on fire today. Hopefully they'll go far this year. I'll be listening in tonight, and if you say hello to all my relatives and friends in Castlereagh, and if you get a chance, maybe something from Johnny Carroll would be nice on the night that's in it. So leave that one with me, and I'll see what we can do there. Okay, thanks very much, Mary, for that. Noel Devley says, keep it country, and up Galway, and Adita Sinead as well, and Elsie McTighe. So you're keeping us busy and flat out there. Also, hello to Tom Kelly. I'm not sure which Tom Kelly that is now, but Tom is enjoying our show, and that might be in relation to the Roscommon win there today, I think, possibly. Margaret Howley says hello to them, and well done, fair play to them, and hello to Margaret, wherever Margaret is there tonight, I'm not sure. We do say hello to you as well. I'd also like to say hello to Pat and Etna Howley down in Ardrahan in Galway. And Etna, of course, is one of the Welsh family from Erith Gurtagani, so I'm sure she was, I can't say, Pat is Galway, so I'm sure there'll be divided loyalties there. I have to mention John Tobin over there in Williamstown and his mom Anne, with the two flags outside, the Galway flag and the Roscommon flag. Anne is a proud Roscommon woman, and her son John, well, John was flying the Galway flag today, and I'm sure all is well, and we say hello to you there tonight as well. Now, we're pushing up towards 5 minutes to 11, to 11 actually, and here's the song, I think it was mentioned to me by Mary Graney earlier on, and it's the new single from George Langan and Julie Healy, Julie from Galway actually, and it's called Nevermore to Part, and it was written by George as well, so here we go.

0: Thinking of You All. That's in from Teresa Louise and Family. And thanks, Teresa Barrett, for that. James Jennings as well. He says, well done to Ross Common, fair due for them, and the best of luck. And hello to you, James, there in Cong tonight. To Anne O'Brien in Tuam, congratulations to Ross Common on their wonderful achievement today. That's in from Anne, as I said, there in Tuam. So again, thanks, Anne, for that. And a texter there said that in relation to my saying about the Ross Common tree, running the tree tonight, and they tell me that it says Mayo actually did the triple, the triple there, the minor, under 21 would be then, and senior on one occasion, and Galway on at least two occasions back the years. And we did mention about 1966 when Galway won the senior, Mayo won the minor, Roscommon won the under 21, and this person says Mayo actually won the junior that year as well, which was again incredible. So 1966, 60 years ago. Thank you very much indeed for that.
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2: 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Stockist.
3: An Irish Air Corps flight bringing two Irish women home from the cruise ship hit by hantavirus has landed at Baldonnell in Dublin tonight. They were accompanied on board the plane by HSE medics, who will now isolate for a period at a HSE facility. Spanish authorities say no passengers were showing symptoms as they left the ship, which docked in Tenerife today, but the advice is still to isolate for 45 days. Spain's Health Minister Monica Garcia says 23 countries have been involved in today's evacuation.
4: This operation is an unprecedented operation. I want to thank to the WHO, to the ECDC, to all the administrations, all the countries that are involved. This operation requires the cooperation of 23 countries.
3: WHO Health Operations Lead Dr. Diana Rojas Alvarez is in Tenerife.
5: So about 46 people have disembarked already today, and the process will continue until the end of the day. And we restart tomorrow, and it's expected to end by the end of the day tomorrow.
3: An investigation's underway into a light plane crash in County Down. The aircraft crashed in the Saintfield Road area of Ballinahinch at around 10 to 3 this afternoon. One person was on board but wasn't seriously injured. A row is brewing over the proposed sale of PTSB to Austrian bank BAWAG, with some investors saying the price is too low. At the moment, the government's 57.5% stake would be included in one overall vote. But a High Court challenge could give minority shareholders their own separate vote. PTSB says the offer is good value and the best option available. Business Post journalist Donal McNamee says some investors disagree.
6: They would point to the bank's own sort of guidance. They feel that BAWAG have got this for a song, essentially, and that they've been shortchanged in the process.
3: Labour says it's disgraceful their motion for a mini-budget of energy supports was opposed by government. Among the party's suggested measures is a €400 targeted energy credit and a €100 grocery payment. The government's already spent €750 million on energy supports, with much of the measures aimed at supporting the farming and haulage industries. Labour leader Ivana Bacic says the average PAYE worker is being neglected.
7: We're hearing it across the country. People are simply unable to cope, struggling to pay bills. Nearly half a million households in energy arrears now on electricity and gas bills. Nearly 500,000 households. And that's a shocking figure, but it's the reality of people's lives now.
3: Over 40% of people who died in fires between 2014 and 2021 had alcohol in their system. New research from the Health Research Board found alcohol-related fatal fires often have multiple risk factors. For example, 42% of those who died were smokers, and 7 out of 10 were men. Netflix drama Adolescence was one of the big winners at tonight's BAFTA TV Awards. It won Best Limited Drama and also picked up wins for Stephen Graham as Best Leading Actor, Owen Cooper as Best Supporting Actor, and Christine Tremarco as Best Supporting Actress. Irish comedian Graham Norton narrowly missed out with The Graham Norton Show in the entertainment category. Amanda Land won the Scripted Comedy Award. Irish actress Philippa Dunn missed out on a separate award for Actress in a Comedy for her role as Best in the series, but she beat

0: beat Amanda to the punch while announcing prizes in a different category.
1: I play Amanda, and the show is called Amanda Land. And well, there's no Anne in Amanda Land. Actually, there's two, Amanda Land. And there's only one Amanda, so actually when you think about it...
2: Yes. Okay, Anne.
1: Philippa.
2: Yes. Yes.
0: And that's your latest news update at 4 minutes past 11.
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4: Clear spells tonight. Cloud in the northwest will continue to spread southeastwards overnight with patchy light rain or drizzle developing. Lowest temperatures 48 degrees, a mostly light northwesterly breeze. Mainly cloudy to start tomorrow with patchy light rain, though it will brighten up through the day with more in the way of sunny spells. Highest temperatures of 12 to 15 degrees in a mostly light north to northwest breeze. That's your updated news and weather here on Midwest Radio at the time coming up to 5 minutes after the hour of 11.
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4: Radio. Start the second hour of our show with one of our very, very popular singers of many, many years on this show, and rightfully so, the late, great Gene Stewart from County Tyrone.

Jean Stewart there, and a popular country song from back the years to all the people who love the music of Jean Stewart. Well, there it is. And I know some have been looking, we might be able to get back to those people in some requests. They're just all over the place with requests at the moment. And let me see, Paul Gibbons actually was some, was one from Claire Morris who was actually asking for a song there from Jean Stewart, actually, as far as I know. I think Paul mentioned that. He did indeed. So there you go, Paul, taken care of. And hello to Reggie in Crossmolina, Reggie Duffy in Crossmolina, and to his friends over in Dundalk as well in the County Louth. Hello to Nora Healy in Carrick tonight, and that in from Noreen Callaghan in Ferrymount, has been on the phone to Patsy there. And hello to Peggy and Chris O'Donnell in Terrybawn in Boffinon. And Peggy was, Chris, they were looking for the song from Julie Healy's new song in George, and we did play that just before the break there. Also hello to Martha here in Ballyhaunis. Our best on that, Martha. And we say hello to you tonight here, Martha Grogan, just down the street from us in Ballyhaunis here. She loves the music of Billy McFarland. Hello to Pádraig Burke, who enjoyed the match today. A little disappointed only, and mentions Johnny Locke. That's a good friend, Pádraig, over in Athenry there. Well, actually, formerly from Clonkeen, Athenry, but now living down in Slievan, I think it is there, just outside Clarenbridge anyway. Pádraig and Jocelyn, we say hello to you there tonight. Thanks for tuning in. James Reddy, off hello to you. James, you're up in there in Graffy Moor, I think it is, up in Bunny, in Attimas country tonight. And played Back Home Among the Rossies by Declan Ernie. That was our first song. It's already played on the show tonight. So there you go. Thanks for that indeed as well. And hello to Bernadette. Says, looking forward to your show tonight. Michael, huge congratulations to Roscommon on their amazing win today. Say hello to all back home. And that's Bernadette. That could be Bernadette in Woodlawn in New York, possibly. But hello to you there. I think it is. And thank you for that. Somebody else just says, Mayo v Monaghan. Yeah, but that's 3 weeks away yet. That will be 3 weeks from this weekend, and that game will be in Clonus. And please, looking forward to your show as always. Please say hello to Des and Margaret Kramer in Edgware in London, to Jean Kennedy down in Cork, and also to and that's in from Liam and Anne Rosemont, actually, and they are listening in to us in Longford tonight. So again, the very best to all of you there tonight. And so leave that with us, and we'll see what we can do with a lot of other requests. Never possible to get around, but just a few. Bank holiday in Roscommon tomorrow, says Mike Wilson from Cavan. Good man, Mike. Declare it now. And not to forget the under 18. Mentioned that at the top of the programme. I actually mentioned that they'd won 4 titles in the last 12 days, so we did give that a shout out here, the girls minor team, mentioned, as I said, at the very top of the programme, Michael, tonight. So well done, and don't forget news. Not sure about that. Maybe you're right. I haven't heard about that, actually, Mike. No, I haven't heard that. That's news to me. As far as I know, Teresa is still in that position here. And yeah, there you go. Thanks anyway for that. Now let's say hello to Breda Coffey in Cork. And she says, great show. Very disappointed day for Cork football, at least. Our hurlers won yesterday evening in Waterford. Delighted for Roscommon today. They kept fighting till the very end. Lesser teams would have given up when they went 6 points down with less than 10 minutes to go. The clean sweep of Connacht is a huge achievement. And so it is. And that's in from Breda Coffey, listening to us in Cork tonight. And O'Brien Shum, good night to Michael. Hello to Patsy as well. We'll be tuned in. Wonderful achievement by the Rossies today. So there you go. Lots of nice messages coming in for them. No doubt about that whatsoever. And one from Jimmy Hudson in Ballyleague on the banks of the Shannon. Tuned in, Michael, in Ballyleague. And Midwest is on. And we're setting up for the Late Show as well. Congratulations and well done to the Roscommon team and management today. When Damien Comer scored the goal, it looked ominous for us all. For something completely different, by the way. I don't expect that David will be listening in, but in his absence, will you please, on behalf of so many of us, wish Sir David Attenborough a very happy 100th birthday. What a man. I watched a tribute programme the other night on the BBC. At 100, he is absolutely remarkable. And that's in from Jimmy and Maury Hudson in Ballyleague in County Roscommon. And so say all of us. Remarkable man.
So thank you for that. Mary Duffy in Ballinamore, Kelchima, loves our show. Keep it country, Michael, and hello from Mary and Joe in Kelchima there tonight. So again, thanks to all. Emma McCann up next with a duet with a lady called Helena Sherry. Wonderful version of the Johnny Cash June Carter hit Jackson. Emma from County Tyrone, of course. Great artist.

brilliant there from Eamon and Helena. Eamon, good night, they're dear, at this stage of the night, and from up there in County Tyrone, and a fine song from them. Let's see where else. Michael Burke in Kelchimas says, well done to the Rossies in McCann, I should be saying there. Michael, well done to Ross Common today from Michael and Claire Morrison of Bohola. And well done also to the great Tulip Welsh from Kelchimas, who debuted as a DJ in the Western Hotel last night. All the customer staff and management gave him the golden buzzer for an awesome performance on his first night as a DJ. He most definitely has the X Factor. Well, there you go. Where would he leave it? From Chapel Street in Kelchimas, the one and only Pádraig Tulip Welsh. And thanks, Pádraig. Thanks, Michael, for that. And well done to your good self as well, indeed. Sheila Hegarty says hello to us from London tonight, and greetings to Patsy, and looking forward to the show. Congratulations to the Rossies as well, from Sheila, the Kerry woman in Letchworth in London tonight, enjoying our show. Now, where are we off to next? We're going to take a song here from John Glenn. This is a song from County Derry, actually, and John, of course, is from Armagh. So here we go with John singing all about the Fáinne.

along the Fahan side. And as Patsy reminded me there, that was a great favourite of the late Annie Kate down there beside, down around Lahar, down beside Nathan Mountain, back the years. I want to say a very special hello to Kathleen Mulhern, and Kathleen is down there in Ballina, to her daughter Michelle as well. Lovely chat with Kathleen the other evening. Great character, and she loves her music. So Kathleen, a big shout out to you on her late show tonight. She loves this programme and has done for many, many years. So Kathleen, thank you very much indeed. Great to chat to you as well, by the way. Now, I'd also like to say a quick hello there to Vincent Healy and Elizabeth there down in the Ballycastle area in North Mayo. Greetings to you, Tommy Joe. Tommy Joe Gilroy is formerly from the Killala area, but living down in near Inniscrone there now. So hello to you as well, to Vincent and Jocelyn Airy. Greetings to them. And of course, Vincent, almost coming to the end of his term as president of the Connacht GAA Council. He presented the cup there today in Hyde Park in Roscommon as well. So we do say hello to them. And mention of Vincent and Jocelyn. Now, Jocelyn's twin sister has been on to me, Mary Earless in Castle Connor in Sligo. And she says, hello, we're enjoying the show. Well done to Roscommon today for Martin and Mary Earless in Castle Connor in the County Sligo. So again, we thank you very much for sharing that with us on the late show as well. Many thanks indeed. Also to Pat Farrell and Trace and the folks down there in Conneal in North Mayo. Hello to all of you. To Caroline and Gerard Mornin, and indeed Caroline was very much to the fore in organising the fundraising benefit night there in Claremorris in the McWilliam in Claremorris last Thursday night. Caroline put her heart and soul into that, as was very evident from the way she spoke. So thanks to everybody, she says, who supported that and who bought tickets, and people who couldn't be there but bought tickets and supported the event. And of course, the good wishes have all gone out to Brenda Grealish there. Brenda Grealish, as with what she's coping with at the moment, we wish her the very, very best. And I'd also like to say a very special hello to the two girls who were on duty at the door there, and that was Nicola and Elaine. And I think it's Elaine, maybe it's Nicola, she's teaching in Derrywash National School, but I'll tell you, they were a credit to both of them, were a credit, and such a warm welcome from them as well. So hello to all. Thanks indeed. Hello to Anne Shield down in Meelick in Killaster, great listener to our late show. To Paddy and Catherine Gibbons there in Kilbride and Mayo Abbey, tuned our way tonight. To Anne O'Brien in Knock, shout out to you as well on the late show. To Paddy and Maureen Greeley in Clarenbridge, greetings go out to you. Great people to support so many different causes indeed over the years. Now, quick hello as well to May Lyons and Ackle. Greetings to you, May, on the show. Thanks for being with us on the show. And also to Muriel Travers. Muriel is listening in to us tonight over in County Leitrim. And to Nora Ryan in Tipperary in Templeterry. Hope all is good. Looking forward to your show, Michael, from Nora in Templeterry in Tipperary tonight. And hello to Pete in Ballina, who's looking for his one. Pete, I hope you enjoyed that song that we played earlier on there. I kind of did, I dedicated it to you as well, by the way. It's The Lights of Labrador. Now, it wasn't Paddy McCullough's version, because I can't find that CD version, but I did play the Canadian version of it. So Pete, I hope you enjoyed that tonight. I think it's one of your favourites, and I might be wrong with that, but I think it is. Right, we are going to go with a song here, and this is going out from Martin Gillen in Mayo. And he mentioned this to me the other night when I spoke to him, and it's Billy Walker, the late Billy Walker. And this version always reminds me of Marty Robbins as well, as that lovely Tex-Mex sound from down there in that part of the world. And here's Cross the Brazos at Waco.

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1: Beautiful version of that, lovely song, Gunfighter Ballads of that era, absolutely brilliant songs. And Billy Walker was one of those, but I think Marty Robbins is probably the ultimate in the Gunfighter Ballads of the Old West that so many people love, the great songs from that era. Quick hello to Father Dan O'Mahony down there in Maraboy. Always nice to meet Dan, actually. Shout out to you and Stephen as well. Special shout out to all of you there tonight tuned in to us. And to Anne Welch, Claire Morris and Ballinasloe, often tunes into us on the way back from the Shearwater in Ballinasloe, Anne tells me. So she mightn't be hearing this request. Maybe she is, maybe she's not there tonight, I don't know. But anyway, we say hello to her, and if she is, she might even text us in later. Right, oh gosh, goodness gracious me, they're coming in from all over. And Big Tom requested there for Dominic McCaskey. Dominic is in County Tyrone, great listener of ours. Thanks, Dominic, for that. And let's see where else are we going here. Quick hello to Pádraig Devaney, to everybody there, Pádraig, all the folks. We just a general hello tonight because we're just over requested to go through all of those requests, but we say hello to all of you there tonight, all of them. They all know who they are at this stage. Pádraig is in Mount Belia there tonight. James Jennings again has been on to say hello to us. And right, there's a message coming in there, but I'm not getting only can't make out that why they are not coming through in full. Maybe we'll check that again to see something not happening there. I don't know what it is, but anyway, look, we'll go back and run through another batch of requests here. And it says let me see, some song from Noel Flynn requested for Anne out there tonight. Again, as I said, there isn't a hope of getting around to all of our requests, but we'll get in what we can. That's all I can say tonight. Wednesday night we'll be able to get in a few extra ones. But thanks, Anne, very much indeed for that. Noel is up in County Meath, by the way. Nan Tom Tommy requested, we did play that at the Wabash Cannonball, and that was for Seamus somewhere out there in Radioland tonight. And hello to Patsy and Rita McCarthy have been on to say hello to us from Canada tonight. And they had mentioned Gene Stewart, and we did actually manage to get in a Gene Stewart song just after 11 o'clock there. So we'd back dedicate that to you and to Robin and Rosemary Daly, your friends over in Stevenage in England. And also to Mary Cajun out there, a big fan of the music of Kieran Rosny, I believe. So shout out to you, Mary, on our late show tonight. Well done to the Clare Morris handballers, Patrick Murphy and Desi Keegan, who travelled to Canada to take part in the Canadian Nationals and took the top honours. Fair achievement, actually. Patrick won the men's single open, and two Clare Morris players, Desi and Patrick, won the men's doubles as well. Desi also played in the Masters doubles and went all the way to the final, just losing out in a close final. So that's very especially for Patrick Murphy. He's from Ballinlough-Faithfield, actually. And Desi Keegan. Desi's originally roots around the Ballinadreen area. So well done to them and their success over in Canada. Fair juice. Glad to give that a mention for you. Now, up Roscommon, Michael, please play any Roscommon song from Pádraig Nicholson and Boyle in the County Roscommon. Good man, Pádraig. And indeed, and we'll play more. We did play two already, and we'll try and fit in another one for you after a whileen, as they say. So thanks very much indeed for sharing that one with us tonight. And hello to Mary Colleran in Hollymount, who's listening to the show. Would love to hear another Kevin Prendergast song, if possible. Great music, Michael, and thanks so much indeed. So we say hello to all of you there tonight, and special good night to Anne, actually, who's tuned into us there as well. And Mary's been a great listener for many, many years. And hello to Patricia and Kathleen Kavanagh there in Roundford as well. Right, we're going to take a song here. We're heading to Ballintubber. And that's Ballintubber in the County Roscommon for our next song. And Patsy McCall recorded this in the last year or so. And you know what? I think the minute I heard it, I said, this is a lovely version of a Tom T. Hall song. And so it is. It's one called Grandma Whistled.

that's a good song. That's Petsy McCall there, actually. And my grandma whistled. Now, you're tuned to Midwest Radio's Late Show, coming to you from the studios here in Ballyhonest tonight, around the country, around the world. Petsy is with us till 1 o'clock tonight. I'll probably be wrapping it up here about 1:45 tonight, I'd say. And lots of stuff to get through when I get back. So that will be it tonight. So thanks to all of you. And again, of course, you can contact us. Our main switchboard number is 0949630169. The access code for Ireland, if you're ringing from outside before that, please. 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Irish hospitality is always on the menu, it says, and also the Marion Row Hotel and Public House, New York, just off Times Square. Hello to Mary and Francis listening to us, sends in a beautiful message. Thanks, Mary, always great to hear from you, and you always have lovely messages into us, I have to say. And also we just see if I can pick up ones that are fairly straightforward, as I say here. And yeah, and this is in from John Garvey in California, and he says, Michael, hello to all your listeners, to all my family and friends. Great win for Roscommon today. They have a great chance for Sam. That's in from John Garvey with Ballintubber connections in Roscommon and Castlereagh. So a big shout out to you, John, there, and fair juice to you, celebrate in style, and you deserve to. And another one here, it's Ed O'Brien, actually, with strong roots in both Mayo and Roscommon, especially Castlereagh and Bohol. And he says, Michael, this is a very, there's a very happy Castlereagh woman here, Teresa, in our house tonight after Roscommon's win today. Enjoying your show here in Middletown, in Maryland, I think it is. It is indeed Maryland, USA. Regards from Ed O'Brien. So hello to you, Mary. And to Ed, I'll have to have one more song. We'll take a Roscommon song after that again. But we have one more to go, and then we'll have a wee bit about the sport at the weekend after we play our next song. So many thanks. Lovely to hear from Ed and Mary over there tonight, over there in Maryland, USA, in Middletown. And to Cork we go, loads of Cork listeners, and looking forward to you another, enjoying your show, Michael, keeping it country, and well done to Roscommon today, from John and Noreen Lyons in Rylan in Cork as well. Well, Martha Grogan is listening into us right now, and she just loves it. I think she, does Martha have a fascination for Billy Fitzpatrick? Billy Fitzpatrick. I love the Billy and Catherine and Claire Morris. For Billy McFarland, we'll say she has. Patsy says she has. You have, Martha. So here we go with you love Billy McFarland's version of Maria's Heading Out to California, where he also plays the trumpet, some boy, and he's from South County Antrim from Mahal. Here we go, Billy McFarland.

Billy McFarland from Antrim, a wonderful singer, gentleman as well. To all the people who love his music, we'll dedicate that to each and every one of you. Quick look at the matches. This just takes a few minutes, not a, a very quick roundup indeed. So we'll just go back to, we might actually might go back to Friday evening, where there was the kind of minor football final played in Salt Hill, in June. And it's lovely to see June getting a few of the big games recently. I know Kevin Dwyer has been pushing that strongly, and others as well, and Kevin is so right about that unique atmosphere. And as he outlined in a lovely post on Facebook, he goes with the positives and also the negatives, that more needs to be done. And you are so right, Kevin, on that, 100% right. We endorse that in Mayo as well, I can assure you. Now, Roscommon went into this game fairly strong favourites after a brilliant run. They'd won their four games in the round robin series, pushed all the way by a very strong Galway team who played their best football, I think, Friday evening. Just a single point, but at the end, a dramatic game actually. Roscommon 3-12 and Galway 1-17, which translates to 21 points to 20. Now, to me, the number seven, and I did, and I haven't recorded his name, he was the number seven on the Roscommon team. I think it was Enda Brown. I could be wrong on that. Somebody will tell me, the number seven who lined out for Roscommon in the minor final in Toom on Saturday and Friday night. It was as good as one of the, to me, it was one of the all-time great performances I've ever seen from a minor. And especially since minor was, has gone down to under 17. I always much prefer to was under 18. But this young lad was absolutely magnificent, and I don't think Roscommon would have won without him. He did get the player of the match, and totally deservingly so. To me, he was absolutely outstanding. So we'll go on to yesterday then. Big hurling game was down in Waterford, and fair dues to Waterford. They pushed Cork all the way. They were within a point or two there in the closing minutes of the game before Cork got a goal and just won by 4 points at the end. But a proud performance by the Geisha, as I would expect, but they were really going to be up against it there with a good Cork team. I wasn't actually, have to be honest now, I wasn't over impressed with Cork yesterday evening, in that they will need to up their game again. To me, I would still think Limerick are favourites in my head. I'm not putting a bet on it or anything, but I think Limerick are still the favourites there. I would have Cork right up there as well, and I would have Galway. I think I'd move Galway up into third spot at the moment in the hurling. There'll be a long team coming through. It depends on how they can cope at the higher level pressure. I would have Kilkenny in fourth place up until today, and I'm not so sure. You never rule out the Cats, but my goodness, did Offaly give them one hell of a run today, and got a draw with the last puck of the game, and I think nobody could have begrudged a draw there to Offaly today. So anyway, other teams are still in it, of course, Clare and Tipperary and Dublin as well, and there could be one or two more in contention, I'm not sure, but anyway, there you go. That was yesterday, and at half time, I thought it was actually, there was a mistake when I heard that Kildare hurlers were leading Galway by 10 points. That couldn't be right. I think everybody was at the same. But they came good in the second half, and they won by 4-22 to 1-22. But you'd have to say a very, very proud performance by the Lily Whites. Incredibly strong performance by them there. It's good to see them in the Leinster Championship. Wexford losing out to Dublin. A good Dublin team. The Dublin Kilkenny game will be a huge game in the next week. I think it's next weekend. So elsewhere, let's see if there are any relevant ones from down our area. The Christy Ring Cup, Donegal and Roscommon, a draw up in Letterkenny. A good enough result there from Roscommon in that one, actually. Nicky Rackard Cup was the game I was at. It was a fantastic game, I have to say, between Mayo and Sligo. My goodness, did Sligo put it up to Mayo all the way through, led by 3 points at half time. Strong win there. Mayo went back to go in lead by 5 or 6 points, and yet they were pegged back to within a point with 5 minutes to go. It was a very brave performance by a gallant Sligo team, inspired mainly by the Eastgill lads. Mayo just edging it by 4 points at the finish and putting themselves in prime position now for at least a Nicky Racker Cup semi-final. One would have to think Tyrone are in the final of that already. Leitrim defeating Warwickshire there in Laurie Maher Cup as well. Galway Miners actually, big win over Wexford in Portlaoise yesterday, and they will play Kilkenny, who just edged Dublin by a point. So that will be in the Leinster Minor football final. And that takes us to today. And we'll just go down to the game that started off today, was down in the Munster final. Kerry 1-23, Cork 1-15.
a strong performance by Cork in the first half, very strong performance. I thought actually in the second half there was no question about who were the better team. Kerry were the better team in the second half, eventually winning by 123 to 115, maybe flattening them a little. But a great goal by O'Driscoll, I think, from Cork there, brought them back into it for a while, and then it was back down to 3 points. But they were a bit frustrating to watch at times, to be honest. They were back and over, and times they had chances to shoot for a point that didn't take them, Cork. So it's Kerry taking the winning the Munster Cup again, and you'd have to say deservedly so. We mentioned Kilkenny and Offaly, a fantastic performance by Offaly. I think it was the first time that they actually didn't lose to Kilkenny for 28 years or something in the championship, edging a draw there with Kilkenny. Tailteann Cup, Tipperary defeating Sligo by 2 points. Sligo aren't out of it, but bad result for Sligo there, you'd have to say. Good result for Laois against Wicklow. And that takes us to the Connacht final today over in Hyde Park. I wasn't at it, I watched it on television. It was a good game, an enthralling game in many ways, and looked like Galway were going to stroll away with it for a while when they went 8 points up. Roscommon hit back with two fantastic goals, and at halftime there was just 3 points between them. And in the second half, Roscommon moved ahead by point or two at one stage, 2 points maybe at one stage. Galway hit back. I think the introduction of Damien Comer had a huge impact for Galway. He ended up with 1-2, but his presence alone was very significant, and he definitely got one of the great goals of the championship already there today. A fantastic run through, and typical Comer, blasted it. No goalkeeper had a chance there. And at that stage it looked as if the golden run of the Roscommon this year was about to end. At 62 minutes, they were 6 points down, and they battled bravely and got a two-pointer, I think, then back to, I think, Darryl Craig had coming through, missed a chance that normally he would have put over, and then he absolutely ended up with a fantastic long-range kick that earns the 2 points. And all of a sudden it was back down in the melting pot and down to a point. And then came, it was Jeremy Murtagh's kick to edge them ahead, and another point to clinch it. Now one would have to say, and in all fairness, that you had to feel extremely, I don't know, for Damien Comer there. Damien was outstanding when they came in, and I'm not a fan of this rule of bringing the ball up 50 yards. Sometimes it can be 60 yards, 70 yards. Referees don't have a measuring tape. And I know Sean Hurson, and I will say this in absolute fairness, he's definitely one of the better referees in the country, a good man. But it's an awful harsh punishment. It's not Sean Hurson's fault, but it really was to bring that sideline thing up so far. And as somebody who knows Damien well, I just have to say that, I suppose, in a way. But in the overall run of things, fair juice to Roscommon. I think with their win against Mayo in the second half, I went down to Castlebar expecting a Mayo win that day. At half time, I expected. In the second half, they were fabulous. So on the overall run of things, I think Roscommon are very, very worthy Connacht champions, I have to say. And fair juice to them. Now, just to, that wraps up the commentary from me. Just want to say hello to some others there. Declan Woods, who was on from Loch Glen there, he says, Michael, what a fantastic game today and a great win up the Rossies. And Declan, you are 100% right there, and 100% for sure. And another one says, huge congratulations to Roscommon on their great win today. And Seamus Shannon, if you get a chance, from Martin Watson in Knockcrockery. We'll see what we can do, Seamus or Martin. If I don't get round to tonight, I'll do it for you Wednesday, because I have another, my third Roscommon song is coming up now. So that's a good song by Seamus, actually. So thanks to Martin Watson there, to Martin Finnerty somewhere out there as well. Carmen McLachlan is up next, and Roscommon, my dear home, for all of the Rossies tonight.

Karen McLachlan down French Park by there, and Roscommon, my dear home, nice song indeed, and wishing them well there. And of course they'll be on the road again on next Wednesday evening, where they're heading down to Thurles. That game is at 7 o'clock, the All-Ireland under 20 semi-final, which features Roscommon and Kerry, and one would hazard a guess that would hardly be contradicted that Roscommon will have the biggest support in Thurles on Wednesday evening for that. Now hello to John in Shum, who's a big fan of American country music. Thanks, John. I haven't heard from you for a while. Good to hear from you. And happy Mother's Day to my wife, Kathy. Thank you for all that you do for us. We love you. From Jimmy Mills in New York. So maybe Mother's Day is coming up around now. Is it in America? Maybe it is. Jimmy Mills says hello. Thank you, Jimmy, very much indeed for that. And one here says, this is Louise here in Tipperary. Michael tuned into your show. Please say hello to our wonderful mother, Noni. One in a million. We had a new baby 4 months ago and called her Onora. Onora, I hope I'm pronouncing that, after my mother, Nora. Love to Noni from Louise, Niall and baby Onora. And thanks very much indeed, Michael. Appreciate it. So we're glad to do that. And hello to all. And to you, Louise, and the folks there in Tipperary. And to your mam, Noni, as well. Lovely messaging indeed for that. And another one here, it's in from Noreen Connolly in Minla and Galway. She says, Michael, what a great weekend for the Rossies in the minor and the senior. Fantastic wins for both teams. Such a proud Roscommon supporter. Love to you. Oh, my apologies. This is in, I'd say, let me see who it's in from, maybe Patricia. Support, love to play Karen McLachlan's Roscommon, my dear home. Our Declan Nerney's back among the Rossies for Patricia Dunning and Mick Welch. And also hello to Brendan and Teresa Welch and Rue in Tubber, is it Rue? I think it is in Tubber Curry, and John and Rita Kennedy in Tubber Curry, and my good friend Noreen Connolly in Minla, and that's in from Patricia Dunning in South Roscommon there, Drumlash, South Roscommon near Athlone. And would you believe it, Noreen, but you probably have heard them anyway, we've played both of those songs, just Carmel there a few moments ago, and we started the show with Declan and Back Home Among the Rossies, so that's taken care of. Thank you on the radio, Michael, Thomas Gilroy. Thomas tuned in to us there, Tommy Joe, and in Scrone, enjoying your show, and what a great match today. This is in from Patsy Cairns in Clare Galway. Congrats to Roscommon, what a sea of well wishers on the pitch afterwards. Anything of your choice, and Patsy Cairns in Clare Galway. There certainly was, a lot of people remarked on that. They certainly were excited on that one, I have to say. The Robins Come Home for a Tubber Curry listener mentioned there as well. And for my friends at the match, Pat Curry's song for native Carla Strand requested as well. Today, Galway, Roscommon, hard luck, Galway, don't forget and play it, Michael. That's in from Katie there tonight. So again, Katie, we're always under awful pressure to play different songs on the show, so it's not possible to get around to all the requested numbers, to be honest. Now, thanks for all the nice music tonight from Pete and Ballina. And thank you, Pete, very much indeed. That's a nice message into us. And I hope you enjoyed The Lights of Labrador, which I think is one of your nice favourite songs. Again, for all of you, thanks so much indeed. Oh, God, where are we going out of time with this one? We might just get it in. A gentleman in South Mayo suggests a Big Tom, the girl with the lovely brown eyes.

0: at midnight. Good evening, I'm Tina Gates. An Irish Air Corps flight bringing two Irish women home from the cruise ship hit by hantavirus has landed at Baldonnell in Dublin tonight. They were accompanied on board the plane by HSE medics and will now isolate for a period at a HSE facility. Spanish authorities say no passengers were showing symptoms as they left the ship, which docked in Tenerife today, but the advice is still to isolate for 45 days. Spain's Health Minister Monica Garcia says 23 countries have been involved in today's evacuation.
1: This operation is an unprecedented operation. I want to thank to the WHO, to the ECDC, to all the administrations, all the countries that are involved. This operation requires the cooperation of 23 countries.
0: WHO health operations lead Dr. Diana Rojas Alvarez is in Tenerife.
2: So about 46 people have disembarked already today, and the process will continue until the end of the day, and we restart tomorrow, and it's expected to end by the end of the day tomorrow.
0: An investigation's underway into a light plane crash in County Down. The aircraft came down in the Saintville Road area of Ballinahinch at around 10 to 3 this afternoon. One person was on board but wasn't seriously injured. A row is brewing over the proposed sale of PTSB to Austrian bank BAFAG, with some investors saying the price is too low. At the moment, the government's 57.5% stake would be included in one overall vote, but a High Court challenge could give minority shareholders their own separate vote. PTSB says the offer is good value and the best option available. Business Post journalist Donal McNamee says some investors disagree.
3: They would point to the bank's own sort of guidance. They feel that BAFAG have got this for a song, essentially, and that they've been shortchanged in the process.
0: Labour says it's disgraceful that their motion for a mini-budget of energy supports was opposed by government. Among the party's suggested measures is a €400 targeted energy credit and a €100 grocery payment. The government has already spent €750 million on energy supports, with much of the measures aimed at supporting the farming and haulage industries. Labour leader Ivana Bacic says the average PAYE worker is being neglected.
4: We're hearing it across the country. People are simply unable to cope, struggling to pay bills. Nearly half a million households in energy arrears now on electricity and gas bills. Nearly 500,000 households. And that's a shocking figure, but it's the reality of people's lives now.
0: Over 40% of people who died in fires between 2014 and 2021 had alcohol in their system. New research from the Health Research Board found alcohol-related fatal fires often have multiple risk factors. For example, 42% of those who died were smokers, and 7 out of 10 were men. Netflix drama Adolescence was one of the big winners at tonight's BAFTA TV Awards. It won Best Limited Drama and also picked up wins for Stephen Graham as Best Leading Actor, Owen Cooper as Best Supporting Actor, and Christine Tremarco as Best Supporting Actress. Irish comedian Graham Norton narrowly missed out with The Graham Norton Show in the entertainment category. Amanda Land won the Scripted Comedy Award. Irish actress Philippa Dunn missed out on a separate award for Actress in a Comedy for her role as Becca in the series, but she beat Amanda to the punch when announcing prizes in a different category.
5: I play Amanda, and the show is called Amanda Land, and but there's no Anne in Amanda Land. Actually, there's two, Amanda Land, and there's only one Amanda, so actually when you think about it...
6: Yes. Okay, Anne.
5: Philippa.
6: Yes. Yes.
0: And that's your latest news update at 4 minutes past midnight.
7: Good evening, I'm Aidan Delaney.

0: Starting with soccer, and Arsenal grabbed a late winner to clinch a 1-0 victory at strugglers West Ham to re-establish their 5-point lead at the top of the Premier League. Their hosts controversially had a stoppage time equaliser ruled out by VAR. Gunners boss Mikel Arteta says the officials made the right call.
1: In my opinion, it's very clear. If I was on the other side, I would do the same. I think I was very clear in Madrid with certain action that we got punished as well, because there are the rules and we ask for consistency within those rules. So, very pleased, because that was a big game to win.
0: The result also means Nottingham Forest and Leeds are safe, with Forest drawing 1-1 with Newcastle today. Aston Villa's Champions League hopes were dented. They were held to a 2-2 draw by Burnley, and Everton and Crystal Palace also finished 2-2. Chelsea's women's FA Cup defence ended at the semi-final stage with a 3-2 defeat at home to Manchester City after extra time. The holders conceded in the closing stages before the WSL champions scored again. City will face Brighton in the final. They grabbed their own late winner to reach the decider for the first time, beating Liverpool 3-2. Notts County were 1-0 winners at Chesterfield to take a narrow lead after their League 2 playoff semi-final. Salford's 2-1 victory away at Grimsby gives them the advantage after the first leg of the other last four tie. Boreham Wood narrowly missed out on reaching the EFL for the first time, losing 3-1 on penalties to Rochdale. And finally, in Gaelic games, Roscommon are the Connacht football champions for the first time since 2019. 3 late points from Diarmaid Murtagh was enough to beat the defending champions Galway by 3 goals and 21 points to 2-22. It also stopped Galway's domination of the province. They were looking for a fifth title in a row today. And finally, the Paddy O'Shea Cup will reside in his native Kerry this year. Jack O'Connor's men came from behind to beat Cork by 123 to 115 today. Kerry captain Paul Ganey lifted the trophy bearing the name of his father-in-law. And that's your news and sport. It's now 6 minutes past the hour.
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3: And a look at the weather forecast. Clear spells tonight. Cloud in the northwest will continue to spread southeastwards overnight with patchy light rain. Lowest temperatures 48 degrees and a mostly light northwesterly breeze. Tomorrow mainly cloudy to start with patchy light rain, though it will brighten up during the day with more in the way of sunny spells. Highest temperatures of 12 to 15 degrees in a mostly light north to northwest breeze. That's your up-to-date news, weather and sport here on Midwest Radio on this Sunday night.
2: The weather forecast on Midwest Radio with Archers of Ballina. 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
3: And welcome to the third hour of our show. And, you know, this was brought to my attention actually by Patsy there a few moments ago on the show. And, I just listened out for it, and she is so right on this. There we were. We went from the news bulletins over to sport. And what do we get there on the sports bulletin from Dublin tonight? First item, Arsenal. And a reference to the Gunner Boys. Second article, second reference to Chelsea women's team. Third item was Notts County in whatever league they're in. And then, and finally, coming to GAA and the Connacht final and the Munster football final. My God, this is an absolute disgrace. We are an Irish station here, and they come in there with the news bulletin from Dublin, and it's about the Gunners, Arsenal, second point Chelsea's women's team, third point Notts Forest and Aston Villa or whatever, and relegated. What is wrong with the people at the head of sport in some of the national news stations in this country? They are absolutely bonkers, out of touch with the people. Those games today entertain the people here, and those are the people who pay their television licences, not the people over in Arsenal, and not the people in Chelsea, and not the people in Aston Villa and wherever else I mentioned there. Absolutely ridiculous. I hope people just make their voices heard about that, and that Gaelic games this time of the year, the championship season, should always be first on any Irish national radio station. Always. After all of that, that just got me going there, to be honest. And we're going to start with some people from Tuam who always put Ireland first, and that's for sure, the Saw Doctors. And here they are with that lovely, beautiful song. I was talking to Leo, actually, in Tuam there last Monday. I had a great chat with himself and his good friend Tommy Geraghty from Tuam. And here they are with a beautiful song. Love this song. The Twisting, Winding Country Roads of Galway and Mayo.

having a sound there from people who know who to put first when it comes to their own country. And again, as I said, absolutely, actually, fair juice, Patsy, for bringing that to my attention there tonight. Sometimes when you're preparing other songs and you don't give full attention to the sports, but on a day when, and a weekend when there was such wonderful entertainment, it's... You wouldn't hear that across the water, given Irish sport, that type of publicity. Absolutely bunkum, in my opinion. Now, let's see where we are going here again. And lots of other nice messages coming through to us, if we can just pick them up. And Julia Brosnan says, tuned in to you, Michael, you were about to play My Idol, your song. That was the song by, I think, let me see... Kevin Prendergast, actually, just a little while ago, and I loved the song you played by Eddie Lee on your show the other night, Roscommon's Embrace. It's a fabulous song, and it brought them luck today. So there you go. That's Julie from Kerry saying that, and thank you for that. Mary Casey in Sligo, loving the show tonight. Thank you, Mary and Clune Lou in Sligo. Phil Corrigan, I think Phil is in Newsburg country. We should say hello to you, Phil, tonight as well. And I think I also saw a message somewhere from, that's not coming up for some reason, something not working here tonight, from Tony Martin, somewhere there tonight, I think. And I'll see if I can locate it, Tony. That would be Tony and Bridie down in Sligo town area. And also, quick hello to, let me see, where else are we going here? Darren McDermott, and I could write on paper. I have a good read of papers tomorrow. I'm not sure what that's about, but hello to you, Darren. Thank you very much for that. Good man. And Lorraine Fahey is in Tuam. She's listening in to us, or near enough to Tuam anyway. Thank you for that. Also, Lorraine. There could be others there that I need to catch up on fairly quick as well. To Nori Henry, I think it is, from Farham, Carrick, and that's in from Noreen and Callaghan, saying hello to you, is there tonight from Ferrymount. And song requested, some of these are so far behind, from the Glory of Dunn CD. They were at the official launch. We were at the official launch in Banda Arts Centre on Friday night. It was a night of fabulous music and song and many standing ovations. So thanks, Michael, it says, for that one. And thanks very much indeed for that. That's in from Katie, I think. They were absolutely brilliant. And I'll see if we can get around to that. I know we... played them there the last few nights on the show, so you'll have to bear with me, Katie, on that one, because it's just mad here with requests, and they're great. And special hello, of course, to Paul there from Ballinab, Bunny Conlon, County Paul Judge. Please wish Frank Welch in Killannon, a very happy birthday, and or Killala maybe, but maybe it's Killannon across the. Like Corrib there, I'm not sure. Very happy birthday. Frank is a big follower of your show, Michael, on Wednesday and Sunday nights. And this comes from Larry and Anne Lohan in Kilcannon. So it could well be in Killannon. Hope I'm right on that one. And thanks to Larry and Anne. I know Larry and met them several times, Larry especially, at Galway matches. So thanks for that one. And John Buggy, something with Mick Flavin if you can. But anyway, wish him the very best and a speedy recovery. And we're glad to do that for you, John in Dublin. John in Dublin there. John Buggy, by the way. Deirdre Garvin says hello to us from Claire Morris. Keep up the good work, Michael, and keep it country. Thank you, Deirdre. You're a great listener to our show. And we'd also like to say hello to Mary Duffy. To Mary Duffy, and this is Mary listening to you in Turlough Moor tonight. We love the show. And Mary and Michael Duffy and Corina and the folks, always great people in Turlough Moor. Good hurling country there in Galway. And lovely to hear from you. And to Palmyra in New Jersey. And again, we mightn't just get round to tonight, the request number, Kieran, because we're absolutely flooded with requests, but because of the football and all of that. It says, greetings from from Palmyra, New Jersey. Enjoying listening to your show this evening with my brother and his son, Ryan, since it's Mother's Day over here. Ah, that's it. Indeed, we had some requests actually for that earlier on, and I was wondering, was it? You might find something to play, maybe any song by John Denver from my wife Nancy. She would love that. And Up to Rossies today from Kieran Brett in, from Charlestown. So lots of good wishes coming in from the Mayo people there for the Roscommons today, and fair dues on that as well. And Mary and Michael McGrail are tuned in to us in Barna in Galway, and they're enjoying the show as usual, and they would love to hear something maybe from David Connor or Tears in the Wind up here, or any song of your choice from Michael and Mary McGrail listening in to us in Barna in Galway.
and sending their very best wishes to us on the show tonight. Glad to say hello to you. Another one, it says, Michael, hope you're well. Would you please play a Roscommon song in honour of the minors, the under 20s and the senior team for Michael Creighton in French Park. Michael Creighton in French Park, RIP, it says here now, from his cousin Steve-O. Thanks a million. And maybe a memory of Michael in French Park. So thank you for that. We've already played four Roscommon songs on the show tonight. So I hope that was okay. Steve, for you there tonight. And here's one from, it says, Michael, Ronnie here in Castlereagh. You keep me company here every Sunday night. Anything from Jerry Guthrie, if you get a chance. Up the Rossies, from a Galway girl. I love the Rossies. I love you, Michael. From Ronnie. Ronnie. You are in Castlereagh. Thank you very much indeed for that lovely message into us. Peggy Mayock on the lawn in Claremorris. Best wishes from Claire Anderson in Claremorris. And Michael, Liam Dooley in Ballyhaunas from Roscommon. Great day for the great win for Roscommon. Up the Rossies. And that is in from Liam Dooley. So thank you, Liam, for that. Also, hello to June Tyler, who's tuned into our show there tonight and enjoying our programme. Thank you very much indeed. Hello to Pádraig Flannery and Josephine, they're up in Court Villa in Kilmaine, enjoying our late show tonight. Thanks very much indeed. Hope you enjoyed the Big Tom number there as well. And just before the break, and also just want to say a quick hello there to Teresa Lawless out there. And Teresa, I will try and remember to bring, that is only on CD, it's not up on our jukebox system here at all, so unless I have the CD with me, and tonight because of kind of violence and all of that, I only brought a small selection of CDs in with me, so I'll try to remember to bring that in with me on Wednesday night, and do remind me, and hopefully I should have that CD available to play for you. It's relevant to the month of May. That's Teresa down here in Westport, so thanks Teresa for that. Remind me to be on the safe side, send a text to me on Tuesday evening and it'll give me time to make sure I have the CD in with me. Okay, thanks Teresa. And Paddy Joe Burke sent me a lovely message after the match today and says, thanks Michael, a brilliant win. Sam Oag is on its way, is home with us tonight here in Roscommon. Some last 15 minutes in the Hyde. Famous win. Paddy Joe, the best is yet to come. The great Paddy Joe, and he was actually featured on the RT News. I saw him tonight before I left. So there you go. Right, here's a song. I know Patsy likes this song from Seamus Dooley as well. The Flower of Kilkenny. Seamus is from County Longford.

Seamus Stowley, a fine singer from County Longford there, and hope you enjoyed that one, The Flower of Kilkenny. Now here's one that came in much earlier and says, Michael, Radio 1, Midwest Radio, one of your fans here, could you please, can you guys play a song for Dallas Hub or Delia's Hub, I'm not sure, Dallas Hub it says here, in Tube for Caroline and Nick and Anna and for John too, from Mr. Miskell from Kilkern Club. They would love a song from the Saw Doctor, some tune. We just played them actually, the Twisting Winding Country Roads of Galway Mayo a few minutes ago, and they say the Saw Doctor some tune for next Friday's disco in Tume in the West Wing in Tume next Friday. Mr. Miskell, one of your fans on the Midwest Radio, so to Mr. Miskell out there, we're glad we'll back dedicate that. And there's what does it say there, there's a disco Saw Doctor some tune, yeah, for the disco in the West Wing on Friday night in Tume. So now thank you for that as well. And catch you up with a lot of those now. Somebody else here, Mike, it says for Dave out there somewhere, and he says, completely agree with your comments about the GA not getting important airtime and headline news on the national stations. Love your show. Tuning into you from Brisbane in Australia. Nice to hear the Saw Doctor song you just played there. It's a great song. I hadn't heard it before. From Dave from Newport, originally from Newport in County Mayo, listening in Brisbane in Australia. Isn't that nice to get that comment in? And thank you for that. Come here, some Ross Common person out there who will give me the name of the number 7. He was for the Roscommon Miners. He got the player of the match. It was absolutely brilliant. Watched it on the TG Carr on Friday evening from Tume, number 7. I think he's in Brown. Might be 100% sure on that, but I think that's his name. Somebody please confirm that. A text to Midwest or a call to Patsy if you're ringing the station, 0949630169, or if you're texting 0879-400-4141. One of the best displays I've seen by any miner for many, many years. Now, we'd also like to say hello to Olivia out there somewhere. Where did Olivia? I know there's a message in from Olivia somewhere. And if I can pick that up on the... It's like everything, there's so many requests here from different places. But anyway, she did mention a song from Bernadette Ruddy. So now I'm just going to change that because the same song has been played, the Guardian Angel song, for some time. And here she is with some country songs, Your Cheating Heart and Blue Eyes Crying in the Rain. Bernadette from Atomy Q in Foxford.

There you go. A nice, lovely versions of songs there from Hank Williams' song and, of course, Willie Nelson's song, Blue Eyes Crying in the Rain, and Gene Hart. Well, actually, Gene Hart, that probably wasn't a... I'm not sure, was that Hank Williams' song or not? It's an old country standard. Anyway, that's Bernadette Ruddy, and fair juice to Bernadette. Beautiful. Hello to Annalisa as well over there. And Adam McHugh in Foxford tonight. To Olivia in Claremorris. Greetings to all of you. Terry Conway tuned into them in Boston tonight. Big shout out to you, Terry. Some boy from Gortin in County Sligo. Big shout out to you, Terry, as well. To Rita Clancy in Belmulleton. Belmulleton, something from Tom Quinn. Mightn't get around tonight. Wednesday night we will. Request that, Rita, on Wednesday night. We'll definitely get around to that song for you Wednesday night. And also, hello to Tom Tierney. Tom Tierney in Clunacool in Ballyglass. And that's Ballyglass Clunacool in Tubbercurry. And also a big follower of the music of Joe Byrne's show. So thanks very much indeed to Dom as well. Now, somebody says, Shane Carroll, I think it's number 7, says, who sent that in to me? And for the Roscommon Miners. That was in from... I think Tom Scahill there. Now, I actually did say myself it was Inda Brown, and so it was Inda Brown, because that is confirmed by Mary McGrail and Jerry Garvin Westport. I thought it was. That was the name I went for, because he was absolutely... It was a magnificent performance. In fact, I would have to say that the Galway Miners probably did surprise Roscommon with the tenacity of their performance. And yeah, I think if it wasn't for Inda Brown, that Roscommon would not probably have won that. He carried them at very vital stages. His running was extraordinary, and he cut through a few defenders there. It was just one of the all-time great, in my opinion, performances by a young lad of under 17 years of age, and that was his name, Inda Brown. Not sure what club he's with in Roscommon, but he was absolutely super in this game, in that game, and the minor Connacht final the other evening. Thanks to all of you for those lovely messages that have been coming into us on a very busy night on Midwest Radio tonight. And let's scroll again here, and to Mike Wilson, and to Mike Wilson, hello to Mike and Cavan there. Thanks, David, for that. Or thanks, Mike, for that. Well, all I can say is I know there's a big Foxford connection, and the person you're referring to was definitely born in Boston. So certainly on the farther side, Mayo. That's all I can tell you, Mike, and I leave it at that. Right, now where else are we going here? There's a few other messages. For some reason, there seems to be a... I see what it says, reload the site. So that's probably solved it for us, I would imagine. And that's what I'm doing right now. I was wondering there that something we're not showing up, but I think we have that solved. So let's scroll again. Scroll, scroll, scroll, as I say. And it is Darren McDermott says, football today was top class, says Darren McDermott. James Jennings, hello to you, James, there as well. And you're in Kong. George Langan says, thanks, Michael, for playing the song. Julie Healy and myself on your show tonight, the duet. Greatly appreciated. Thank you for that, George. And let's see, James Jennings again. James has been on to us a few times tonight, saying hello to us. And another one here from Terry Conway. And enjoy every second and minute, says Darren McDermott. Terry Conway, hello, Michael and Patsy. Just heard you playing Cross the Brazos at Waco. Just wondering if you crossed it, Michael, on your trips out here. If you were driving from Austin, Texas to Dallas, you'd be crossing the Brazos River at Waco. Well, in Jennings wrote, the song Bob Wills is Still the King, flying from Dallas to Austin, only about 190 miles on his way to El Paso, 600 miles away. Probably one of the fastest songs ever written, about 45 minutes. That's in from Terry Conway. He surely did. No, I never crossed. I've never been to Texas. Been to Tennessee, but not to Texas, Terry. And that's actually on a vinyl album I have, the wonderful Dream of My Dreams album by Waylon Jennings, where he explains about that. I wrote this song on the plane on my way from Dallas to Austin,
flying from Dallas to Austin or something on my way to wherever. And it's a great song, so there you go. And Maureen Egan, Tipperary, says, thanks for playing the great Billy McFarlane song. Billy McFarlane singing Marie's Heading Out to California. Such a wonderful man. And that's in from Maureen in Tipperary there tonight. So again, thanks for all of those messages into us. And for all of you there tonight, here's Jim Reeves. I love

Beautiful song there, and from Jim Reeves, so popular, and also going out to Dixie, who's enjoying our show tonight as well. Now, Maureen Egan again, let's see, we have more messages there, have we? Joey Flanagan says, I love Billy McFarlane's version of the song Marie's Heading Out to California. And whenever I hear a picture of Michael, yourself there, presenter, leaving New York on the plane back to Ireland, writing that. Yeah, that song was actually written on the plane. Back to Ireland from New York, from John F. Kennedy Airport, back to Shannon. And it's amazing, actually, that just a few moments ago, I had Terry Conway was on about Waylon Jennings writing a song on the plane there from Dallas to Austin. Well, that's so true. And you never know where songs are written. Maureen says, Billy does a really beautiful version of it, Joey, as you say, a great song. And now, there you go, lots of messages for that. Before I go any further, I just want to dedicate this particular song here. We did play Kevin Prendergast earlier on the show, but I'm going to play him again. Excuse me. And I want to dedicate this in a special way tonight, in memory of a man I've known for many, many years and who died in the last 3 or 4 days. And he's from Irishtown on the borders of Mayo and Galway, and that's Jimmy Roach over there in Irishtown. Jimmy, as I'd often say, Scan and all of that, it's a great ward around Ballandine and Irishtown and Milltown. It crosses the border there. And it's used as a term of endearment by so many people on the border country of Mayo and Galway. But Jimmy was a person I got to know probably, I would imagine it was in the early 80s when I came back after a few years in the Bank of Ireland in Abbey Leaks in County Leash and started work with the Western Journal, then several years with the 13 years of the Connacht Telegraph, later with the Mayo, with the Western, and now with the Mayo News. But I got to know Jimmy and Eleanor very, very well over that time. And Jimmy was just somebody that you took to straight away. You don't know what it is, but you know there's some people you just know you can get on with. And we had many lovely chats over the years, and he was a great friend of a friend of mine, Jerry Heenan from Creevishall in Irishtown, retired teacher now of Milltown School in Dublin, there near where Shamrock Rovers had their grounds in previous times. Jerry lives in Leixlip in County Kildare. His wife is Margaret O'Toole from Inish Turk Island. And Jerry was also a great friend of Jimmy Roach. And Jimmy and, of course, his wife, Eleanor, a proud Tipperary woman. She's from Templemore. Lovely, lovely people. And Jimmy, about 33 years ago, he got his first health setback and a few major operations to touch and go. And, you know, he got a fantastic lease of life over the years. And I visited the family home there last night and talked to them and Eleanor, and she was telling me that the first time they met was at a dance in Ballybunion in County Kerry. Morris Mulcahy was playing, and back in those days, in the late 60s, early 70s perhaps, the Morris Mulcahy band played a residency there throughout the summer months in Ballybunion, and they drew, the Morris Mulcahy Orchestra, they drew thousands of people during the summer. They were hugely popular down there. And there was a beautiful photograph that was taken the following day in black and white of Jimmy and Eleanor the day after they met. It's just an amazing photograph. And I was just saying to them there last night, now with all of the modern digitals and all of that, and so many people don't print out theirs, and if they get the virus or anything, these photographs are lost forever in these cameras if they go down nowadays. And this is just such a special memory. But just a lovely chat with Eleanor and the great times herself and Jimmy had over the years. Jimmy was a proud Irishtown man, a proud Mayo man, I have to say. And he died in the care of the Mayo Hospice after a bravely fought illness one more time. And, of course, sadly missed by Eleanor and their family, lovely family, Leonor, whom I've known for quite a number of years as well, and Elaine, and Jamie and Glendon as well, and all of the family circle there, and the grandchildren. And all of the, his brother John and brothers John and Porrick and sister Sheila in Birmingham. Porrick is in Manchester, actually. Sheila in Birmingham and Mary is in Bully by Irishtown, and all of the family. The funeral mass is tomorrow in Irishtown Church. And we just want to express our condolences to all of them there tonight. And remember so fondly how
they enjoyed Kevin Prendergast's annual August holiday weekend party nights in Irishtown. They were always there, and they knew Kevin so well. Kevin Prendergast, a friend of all of them, a friend of ours, and of course a great friend of Jimmy Roach and Eleanor. So tonight we remember Jimmy in a special way. We thank him for his friendship, certainly to me, over the years, and to so many people. He was just an extraordinary character, a gentleman who had so many jobs over his life. We were even laughing last. He drove on the continent. He drove the hearse on occasions for Paul Carey there in Ballantyne. He did everything and anything, and he did it with a smile. And he was an absolutely proud West of Ireland man, and a great friend of this man as well.

Well, there you go. That's Pat McKenna there. Pat is from Derry. It's out Derry, actually. And that song from Pat. And there you go. Thanks, Patsy, for that as well. Right, and hope you enjoyed that number. Song I put together a few years ago and Pat recorded on one of his albums. Before that, we had Kevin Prendergast and Let's Go Back to County Mayo. Pete Fawcett says in Leeds, and he says, Michael, can I please send my best wishes to all my friends in Ballina? Hope they enjoyed the fla at the weekend, the Mayo fla. And Pete Fawcett, Pete, thank you very much indeed. You probably know well, there was a famous circus used to tour here for many years. Fawcett Circuits, Fawcett's and Duffy's were probably the two most famous circuses. So thanks, Pete. Fair juice to you over in Leeds tonight. Good on you. Robin and Rosemary Daly have been on to say hello to us, and they send greetings to the show tonight, and they ask to say hello to Rita and Patsy McCartney, who are listening into us in Ottawa as well in Canada. So a big shout out to you folks there tonight. For Anne and Sligo, who rang Patsy to say we're all behind you, Michael, on what you said regarding the sports roundup there from Dublin after the news headlines. It's absolutely unbelievable that other sports from over across the YRC are given precedence over Irish sport. And and as I said, if they were given precedence to Irish sport, whether obviously I'm a GAA person myself, but if it was Irish FAI soccer championship, the soccer league or rugby or whatever, I wouldn't mind. But to be, oh, don't get me wired up on this again. Honestly. No, I'll leave it. I'll leave it where I said before. Enda Brown, Michael, is indeed the number 7 for Roscommon, and that's in for man. Thanks, Anne, again. Well, whatever club he's from, pass on my good wishes to Enda Brown. I thought he was absolutely magnificent. And you can tell him that you heard that on Midwest Radio. Now, hello to, let me see, good night, Michael and Patsy. Congratulations. This is in from Longford, from Paddy and Alice Gallagher, Longford and formerly Tyrone, and I haven't read it yet, on their great win today. Always had a soft spot for Roscommon when I arrived in Merseyside many years ago. The first friends I made were a couple of Roscommon lads. Now I'll have to leave that friendship aside in 2 weeks' time when they're playing Tyrone in Hyde Park. But tonight, good luck to Patsy and the Rossies. And I agree with you about the soccer and given precedence and the national headlines on a news station coming into regional radio service. Not good enough. From Paddy and Alice Gallagher in Longford. Well, you'll not have a long journey to go this time because you know you support Tyrone all over the country. It's only down the road from Longford. You'll be nearer than some of the Roscommon people themselves. And Patsy, of course, a proud Rossie. So there you go. And she is delighted with Roscommon's win today. Very special request for Paddy Commons on his birthday in Clunlee. Knock. And have a nice week, Paddy. And that's in from Jerry and Mary Francis in Clunfachna. Have a happy birthday, Paddy. Paddy's my own cousin. So I better definitely say a special hello to him there on the show tonight. Now, another one, which I'll read, it's a longish one from Lee McDonald, Michael Gavis, and I think up the country, maybe in Kildare, while the next song is playing. So, Liam will be round to that one very, very shortly. Just take one here. Well done, and congratulations to the Roscommon team today from a Galway woman living in Mayo. And also hello to Claire Anderson from Sally and Andy Flood. Good on you, Sally. Thank you very much indeed for that. Well done. Thank you all for the fantastic response to the show tonight. Actually, we're going back to Galway this time. This is a song I've always liked, and I know Paul has recorded a song. I know we mentioned Teresa Lawless there, and I promised that if I can locate her CD that I'm going to play her version. But the month of May is quite, you know, we have a few weeks to go yet, so we'll be able to get in other versions of the song Flower of the May. It's a beautiful song, and I think Paul has just recorded that song as well. Paul Keating up there in Tuam. Now, mention of Tuam, I want to say a quick hello there to the to a few folks that were over in the McWilliam in Claremorris there. Mick Mulherden did a good guest spot there on the show the last night as well. And you had Kenneth Doyle from Tuam there and the band. You had Paul, you had Declan Carroll from Tuam as well.
and Jeff Gibbons from Kilcairn Clanburn country, and I probably missed Jonathan Stanton from Kilchamad, now living up in Kilcanny actually. Hello to Jonathan, always good to meet him. Manna Connachton was on stage there as well, so hello to all of the band. Easy Street, fine band indeed. Anyway, here's Paul Keating and a song he wrote himself. I absolutely love this song. It's so evocative of Tuam and its role in the show band era and the music scene. So here it is, and the Tuam Town Show Band Show. The singer is Paul Keating from over there in Tuam. Okay, that was loaded, but we'll reload it and it should be away at this time, hopefully.

0: That's all for now. Your next dance, please.
1: Magic moments there from simpler times, and that's of course reflecting on the wonderful contribution of Tuam and the area, Milltown and that area, to the show bands over the years. Absolutely special, and something that endears us across the border in Mayo to that part of Galway in a special way, that's for sure. Dedicate that also to Jim Kearney and Noel Kearney and the Kearneys, of course Jim of RTE and Tuam Harold fame indeed, and Noel there in Milltown as well, and to all our many, many friends and the lovely parish of Milltown. Pádraig Cain and all the folks there in Music Field as well. Shout out, well, near enough anyway. Kathleen Conway says hello to some Eris tonight. Enjoying your show. Any song of your choice for Martin and Belmullet? Two great games on today. And congratulations to Russ Cummin and Kerry on their wins. And delight to pass on good wishes there. And thank you for that from Kathleen in Eris tonight. Say hello to us. I would also like to say hello to Anne Welch there on the way back from Ballinasloe probably tonight. And lovely chat with Anne at the fundraiser there in Clamars on Thursday night. So thank you, Anne, as well for those lovely messages in to us. And Mamie McGing and Paddy are listening to us up around Irvinstown in Fermanagh tonight, enjoying our show. And Claire Welch is up there in Fermanagh as well, not too far from Inniskillen actually. So we do send a special note to you on the show tonight as well. And can we just move it here a wee bit and see if we can get back on track here again? And let's see, here's a very special message in actually. Just before that, I want to say a quick hello. And I'm dedicating my next piece of music to Mary Clark and Gary Moore there, Killian Reeve and Gary Moore, actually, who loves this particular piece of orchestral music. And also to Breda Highland, and Breda is up there in Belmont, in Carnegie, actually, in on the Milltown Parish, and indeed to her sister Mary Cunningham as well there, the Cunninghams around Scordon and Belmont and all of that area. And here's a lovely message and a beautiful message, and it says, thanks Michael, this in from Liam McDonald, and Liam says, thanks for recognising Ross Common's great week on all four fronts. Great performance by the Grand Lahan lads from Michael Glavies, a testament to John Doherty, the driving force behind the modern development of Michael Glavies, who passed away in January. Some beautiful tributes actually were played to him, a piece in the Mayo News about him actually as well, Liam. And go back to Liam's message into us, the sheer joy on the pitch afterwards is a massive outward sign of what the provincial successes mean to followers, fans, and the need for recognition like a place in quarter finals. I remembered you today, crossing the level crossing outside. I should have read this down probably before I this is bringing back some memories for me, I have to say, very sad memories. Right, I'll do my best. I remembered you today crossing the level crossing outside Ballymoe that you wrote about and reminded the gathering at the early years in 2014, just 10 years ago this week in the Padder, 10 or 12 years ago in the Padder Early Centre in Ballinlough. I said a silent prayer for those three lads who lost their lives that evening on the way back from the Roscommon Galway match and who never made it home from the game. May they were from the Loch Linn area, by the way. May they rest in peace and hopefully share the joy of today. Best wishes from Lee McDonald. I think Liam is in Kildare now, but of the Michael Glavies Club. I did reference that back the years. I've referenced that for a while, but it was in the late 1970s. I'm not sure of the exact year, 1977, 78, 79, that year, 76, 77, 78, 79. It had to be. I was actually in the bank in Abbey Leaks at the time, and I was driving in my first car, a mini car that I got from George Dalton in Colt, Ballyroan, Abbey Leaks, County Leash, at the club I was involved with at the time. I was driving back from Mayo, and I remember coming up through Ballymoe, and that corner before, that little bend in the road there before you hit the level crossing, before if you go another half a mile you'd have gone up to Kevin Kelly's shop and filling station there on the left hand side of the road. And I think it was the fourth or fifth car on the scene that night, the